0: here in the second half. And I mean, I'm not surprised because, you know, whether I played here in the office here, an opponent, you know, I just knew this fan base. Once they can grab a hold of something that they feel like can be believed in, they'll be there. And they've shown up. They have. And so I feel good about certainly that. And then, you know, you look at Will and the consistency that he's brought to the table since we hired him, continue to add staff, support staff. And then, of course, the players, they're, you know, they're feeding off of each other. You know, they're playing well. I think, you know, for any young player that comes up to the big leagues, it's one of those, I think I can play here, and that eventually when they perform, they know that they can play here. And it's the same thing. I think we can win. Now it's, I know we can win. And that competitiveness and that confidence showing up on a daily basis has happened more than it has in the past. We don't take anything for granted. We know that, you know, there's an ebb and flow to every season, but we feel like we're, you know, we go into every series with a chance to win that series. And that's really the mindset right now.
1: So one of the things that's pretty clear when you watch your guys play, kind of like with the Blue Jays during last October, is first off, super fun team to watch. And the players really enjoy each other. And I can't remember which player it was, but he talked about how there's that feeling in the group that everyone's playing for each other. Tell me where you think that culture comes from, knowing the guys in your clubhouse.
0: Well, it's something that you, I think any general manager or anyone in baseball, you want to cultivate that. You want that. We know that that's important. You know, I can't say that, you know, there's one tangible thing that you point to. You know, there is this, you know, selfless leadership in a clubhouse starts with Will, you know, and also like myself, I think that, you know, how I carry myself, the support that I need to provide the staff and the players. And I think that begins to kind of bleed throughout the organization in a positive way.
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6: I find myself often being the old guy that just, because it isn't for me, and I complain and say, why don't you just wear the old jerseys? Atlanta Falcons, you guys put out these new uniforms. Yay, look at us. Just wear the red helmet. How hard is this?
7: Steve Barkowski.
6: Thank you. White Shoes Johnson. You're the Spurs. Black and silver. Raiders. Dig. That's a beautiful aesthetic. The Skittles colors are, yeah. I don't love it.
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0: defending champions, what they put in the details. I said to someone, I've got to watch that thing on a large screen and have a magnifying glass just to see all the Easter eggs in there. And it's so clever. You know, in our scheduling room, we've got a great team of people led by Hans Schroeder and Mike Norris, who are kind of the drivers of this, but other folks like Matt St. John and Blake Jones and Lucy Popko. And, you know, we have a lot of, we spend a lot of time together and we get a little punchy. And Blake is one who is just all about the Simpsons and making jokes about Mendoza and things. The Colts Simpsons video was the first thing that our got sent around on our group text, because we're like, that's it. That is the kind of the banter that we have constantly. So I haven't watched all of them yet, but you know, the level of clever creativity is fantastic.
1: It really is. The production value on this is crazy. And I'm wondering, without giving away too many state secrets, like, they have to get some of their stuff ahead of time before we get it, right? Like, just to know, like, all right, our graphics have to be this, our font has to be this,
0: yep.
1: or do they get it when we get it as well? Do they get tipped off a little bit ahead of time?
0: They get it a little bit ahead of the public, but that's an interesting observation, because, you know, when we think about how big this day has become and the anticipation, I love it. I love how our fans are into it, and then how our, you know, you guys who cover the game, you want to critique, you know, everybody's schedule, where they get their bye. But everybody knows who they're playing, right? The minute the season ends, the Chargers know who their opponents are, so they can start building their jokes and their graphics.
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5: 16 off the bench on 6 of 10 shooting. 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It's 2-1 Montreal. The Sabres getting on the board with 13:19 gone by in the second period. Jordan Greenway credited with his second goal of the postseason off a shot deflection from Matias Samuelsson. Beck Malenstein an assist on that as well. Philip Deneau and Zach Bolduc the goals for Montreal in the first period. Period 3 coming up on ESPN TV.
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11: Is it fair?

And I have a question about the number one pick overall in the draft coming up. But first, you and I talked early in the season about Murakami. I mean, you know his backstory. There was a lot of concern in the industry if he would hit velocity, if he would hit, because he had a lot of strikeouts.

0: is your latest Middle Tennessee weather. A 30% chance of showers and thunderstorms Tuesday afternoon, with highs near 92. Overnight, increasing clouds and a low around 69. Wednesday brings showers and thunderstorms, with a high near 84 and a 100% chance of rain. 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
10: 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And I know they're calling it Titan blue now or whatever. So it's like you're trying to almost say, no, this doesn't matter anymore. It's about this. And that disappoints me.
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1: Dan Morgan here on the Rich Eisen Show. Our radio audience just returned. The GM and president of football operations of the defending NFC South champion Carolina Panthers here on the Rich Eisen Show. 8 minutes is something you would even cut down. How about, you know, again, I'm as a host of a draft, I like talking. So fewer minutes is a problem for me.
2: Give me 5 minutes.
1: Really?
2: Yeah.
1: That's it. What about 3 minutes in day three? What about that?
2: That'd be great.
1: Yeah?
2: Yeah. I think it'd be good. 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So, it's really, you know,

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3: It isn't for me, and I complain and say, why don't you just wear the old jerseys? 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
3: 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Raiders. Yay. That's a beautiful aesthetic. The Skittles colors are. Yeah. 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
20: Wow, I can't believe that was with Aaron Rodgers, because some of those throws were just so great. It seems like this group has really picked up right where they left off a year ago.
21: Aaron Rodgers back in Pittsburgh on the diamond. Diamondbacks, a 12-2 rout of the Giants. They tie their season high in runs and hits. Largest margin of victory this season. Nolan Arenado with his 7th career Grand Slam. Guardians 8-2 over the Tigers. Their 4th road win this season by at least 6. Red Sox top Kansas City 3-1. Their 8th win this season when they score 3 runs or fewer. 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
22: 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Number 5.
21: Marlins have played 543 games against the Braves in their franchise history. Never before had they had a shutout win this lopsided. 104.3 WQAM.
0: 1-1. That one killed out to left down the line. Only questions, fair or foul. It's a fair ball, and it's a grand slam. Shot out of a cannon by Javier Sanoja.
1: Look out, little man. I see you.
0: And he blew this game open. It's 11-0 in the bottom of the fifth.
2: Number four.
21: Dodgers have their win streak snapped, but the Phillies extend theirs to 5. Sports Radio 94 WIP.
0: The pitch. And it's swung on, hit high in the air, right field. Pretty deep. Steer going back to the track. Looking up. And it is gone. Bryson Stott has turned the game around with a two-run home run. Down the line and right, a towering fly ball that just kept going. And the Phillies have come back to take a 5-4 lead.
2: Number three.
21: In Anaheim, A starter JT Ginn takes a no-hitter to the ninth before giving up a leadoff single. And then, Angels Radio AM 830.
0: Here's the next one. Meadows swings at this ball. This is lifted high. It's hit deep out in the center. And it's out of here. It's out of here. It's a walk-off two-run homer. And the Angels have won this ballgame tonight here at the Big A. How about that?
2: Number two.
21: Mariners beat the White Sox with a career milestone as part of the night. Seattle Sports, 7:10 a.m.
3: And again, the 2-2 to Colt, swinging a fly ball down the right field line and deep. This one is gone. Goodbye, baseball. Colt Emerson, holy smokes, his first hit in the big leagues is a three-run home run down the right field line. What a story for this young man.
2: Number one.
21: To the ice, Montreal and the Sabres in Buffalo, Game 7, which goes to overtime. TSN 690.
0: Loose puck in the slot. Habs are going to skate it to center. Carrier feeds it ahead. Far side. Evans drives the middle. Shot. Scores! Game 7. Overtime winner. Alex Newhook has come through for Montreal, and the run stays alive off to the Eastern Conference Finals.
21: Hurricanes are up next. And then there's the Spurs night in Oklahoma City.
24: Up four, Castle with it. Creeps up to the three-point line. Pass for Wemby. Makes the catch. Turns and flushes. San Antonio improves the lead to 6 with 22 seconds to go. And Wemby's got himself a 41-point game one of the Western Conference Finals.
21: Victor Wembanyama, 41 points, 24 rebounds. Mark Kestisher called it here on ESPN Radio. By comparison, Thunder's Chet Holmgren, 8 points, 8 rebounds. ESPN analyst Kendrick Perkins.
25: Can he try? That's the first thing. Can he try? Because I saw him duck and smoke tonight. I saw him guarding other people on the perimeter. I didn't see too much of him one-on-one action guarding Wemby. And he know that beef has been around since they high school days. In order for them to even stand a chance, Chet Holmgren is going to have to take this personal, especially on the defensive side of the basketball. He's going to have to take and show why he finished as one of the top guys as far as the defensive player in the defensive player of the year runners. Tonight, he's going to have a hard time getting sleep. When you let somebody walk into your crib with muddy shoes, kick their feet up on your coffee table, and order DoorDash with your credit card, and turn your channel on your television, damn it, you got to do something about that. That's what Wemby did to Chet tonight. He got to take this personal because Wemby is not going to stop. I'm going to say it again. Victor Wembanyama doesn't like you. You need to have the same feelings for him.
21: Spurs take game one on the road tonight, May 19th, game one of the Eastern Conference Finals. Up next on Sportsmanlike, I'm Jay Reynolds, back tomorrow with SportsCenter All Night. 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
7: Here is your latest Middle Tennessee weather. Tuesday brings a 30% chance of showers and thunderstorms late in the afternoon. High near 92, with south-southwest winds around 10 miles per hour and gusts up to 20. Tuesday night, a 30% chance of storms after 1 a.m., low near 69. Wednesday, showers and thunderstorms likely, with an 80% chance of rain before 11 a.m., high near 84. Wednesday night, a 50% chance of storms, low near 65. 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
2: Friday, I'm going to survive. There's no way I'm going to let this take over me.
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0: top four in PER. Last year, the top three in MVP voting was the top three in PER. So PER is going to be a huge factor and a huge influence on my list.
1: Okay.
0: So here we go.
2: Number five,
0: Cooper Flagg. Mm. Flagg had an historic rookie season, averaging 21 points per game, 6.7 rebounds, and 4.5 assists. He and Michael Jordan are the only two rookies to lead their teams in points, rebounds, and assists and steals in the last 50 years. Those accolades and statistics put him on an all-time path, even though it's fair to question how high his ceiling is. Team success is also working against Coop, and until the Mavs resolve the Kyrie Irving situation, which means ditching the two timelines approach, Flagg's win total won't rise to the level it needs to in order to justify consideration. But Cooper Flagg has all of the talent, all of the skills to put himself in the MVP conversation in the foreseeable future. Maybe the most heralded American-born prospect since LeBron James? Cooper Flagg, top five. He's number five when it comes to candidates to be the next American-born MVP.
3: Yeah, I think it's interesting because people have got to look at this and say, it's not going to necessarily be next year. So when Cooper Flagg is on that list, he may be the fifth most likely player, American-born player, to win MVP, but it's not going to happen next year because Wemby and SGA and Jokic and Giannis, they could still dominate for a little bit. So I like Cooper Flagg on the list. I don't like him for 26-27. I also don't think you're picking him for 26-27, which needs to be noted as well.
0: Exactly. Next.
2: Number four.
0: Cade Cunningham. Cade finished top five in MVP voting this season on a team, and his team racked up 60 wins, which paced the Eastern Conference. He averaged 24 points, 10 assists, and 5 rebounds, despite not having a true secondary option to relieve pressure on the offensive end. He lost perimeter shooters in Malik Beasley and Tim Hardaway Jr. from last year, and frankly, Duncan Robinson wasn't enough. The good news? The team's deficiencies were so glaring during the postseason that the organization has no choice but to address it, which should mean more room for Cade to operate into the future. Cade Cunningham, fourth on my top five candidates to be the next American-born MVP.
1: Those deficiencies that you discussed also highlighted how good Cade is and highlighted his strengths and his dominance on this team, too.
3: I think this was probably his best year to win everything. Because if you think they're going to be better next year in terms of win-loss in the postseason, why is that? It's because you think that Trajan Langdon and that organization will make an addition that will be great enough to help Cade out. And I wonder if that person takes some of the credit away from Cade in order for him to potentially win the MVP. Not ruling it out. I think it's a tougher path because, as you said, team success is important. And I know it's a regular season award, but our mentality will be like, oh, they're better this year because so-and-so is there with Cade. Just maybe a slight counter on that one.
0: Next.
2: Number three.
0: St. Louis stand up. Jason Tatum.
1: Oh, you know it.
0: You know he's on the list. Coming off of an Achilles injury, he averaged 21 points, 10 boards, and 5 assists in 16 regular season games. Last fully healthy season, he finished top five in MVP voting and had a streak of 5 consecutive first-team All-NBA nods. Team success in the regular season is always going to be a huge factor, and he's all but guaranteed that playing for Joe Mazzulla with the Boston Celtics. Feels like he's been around forever, but Tatum will only be 28 years old when next season tips off. He's still an ascending player. Mm. After winning a championship, going through the adversity he faced with a major injury, and coming back before anybody thought he could, he's a guy that everybody can get behind when it comes to a narrative-based award like MVP. Jason Tatum checking in at 3 on my top 5 candidates to be the next American-born MVP.
1: Because it feels like we've been talking about him in this conversation since 2022. And who knows what the complexion of the Boston Celtics is going to look like moving forward. If pieces are removed, that highlights Jason Tatum even more. Coming off the injury, you're right, the narrative is certainly there for him, as is the talent and the capability.
3: It's wild to think he's never finished higher than 4th in the MVP award. And I think he's seemingly due for one at some point, but you also wonder if the MVP window for him has kind of passed and it's just the focus on the championship. I don't want to say load management, but maybe making sure 100% health come the postseason for him.
0: All right. Next.
2: Number 2.
0: What the hell? Tyrese Halliburton.
1: What the hell, Yante?
0: Maybe the best endorsement for him being MVP was what Indiana was this past season. A 19-win team following a year where his team pushed OKC to Game 7 in the NBA Finals. And had it not been for an Achilles injury, we could have had a different NBA champion coming into this year. Three-time All-Star, two All-NBA nods, and maybe the best big-game shot maker we have in the league. As evidence, all you need to look at is the championship rounds last year. New York Knicks, the NBA Finals with the Oklahoma City Thunder. This guy never shies away from the moment. And when it comes to the MVP, you have to have moments that build the narrative, and Tyrese Halliburton will absolutely have that. Again, this is probably not a 26-27 endorsement because he's coming off of an Achilles injury, and you know that guys typically don't start to feel like themselves until they're 2 years removed from said injury, but he's always going to have the ball in his hands, which means he's always going to have opportunities to create and make those splash plays that everybody holds on to. Tyrese Halliburton, number two on my top five candidates to be the next American-born MVP.
3: Here's why I would counter that it could be next year. If you're going to spin this, that someone outside of Wemby or SGA could win this, on the table or off the table? Pacers is the number one seed.
1: On.
3: Halliburton averaging 10 assists or more.
0: Absolutely on.
3: Halliburton averaging 20 points or more.
0: On.
3: So it's on the table to me. It is on the table they're the one seed next year. It's on the table he leads the league in assists. And it's on the table that he averages around 20 points per game.
1: And, oh, sorry, go ahead.
3: No, I'm just saying all of it's on the table.
1: And to your point, coming off the injury and them being so bad, we are acutely aware of how important he is. We're acutely aware of his value.
0: No doubt. But there can only be one number one, Smalls.
2: Number one.
0: Anthony Edwards, the Ant-Man, your favorite player's favorite player. Averaged 28 points per game, 5 rebounds, 3 assists on 49% shooting from the field, 40% from 3. 3 consecutive postseasons winning a playoff series. The Wolves have never had consecutive postseasons in which they won a playoff series in their 37-year history prior to this stretch. 4 All-Star appearances, 2 All-NBA nods, 2 conference finals appearances at 24 years old. Playing in the West is working against him, considering the talent at the top. Rudy Gobert's contract has been problematic in terms of surrounding Ant-Man with complementary talent. Locker room chemistry has also been called into question. Still, it feels like he's a front office move away from getting back to the championship rounds. And that success should give Ant-Man an opportunity to win an MVP. Ant-Man, number one on my top five candidates to be the next American-born MVP. So there is the list. Anthony Edwards, number one. Tyrese Halliburton, number two. Jason Tatum, number three. Cade Cunningham, number four. Cooper Flagg, number five. Smalls, you are my accountability partner. We will get to your objections and omissions on the other side of the break.
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4: 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Balls down! San Antonio takes the lead. The sixth three-pointer today for Sean Elliott.
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18: 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And that disappoints me.
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19: How about sports? You follow sports? We probably

0: Next, these two kind of go together. 2011, Heat Bulls, there was a March game that they played. Derrick Rose hits this layup over Dwayne Wade and LeBron James. LeBron's first year with Miami. This is like, there is a different level of athleticism in the NBA that we just had not seen before. When Derrick Rose is doing what he's doing, D-Wade is running up and down the court, LeBron is running up and down the court, it's like, oh my goodness, like, this is what the league is going to look like. Everybody's got to catch up to the way these guys are playing.
1: Okay.
0: Positionless basketball also is part of this, too. You know, it's like, this is where we're starting to talk about defense, positionless basketball, wings, hyper-athleticism in the league.
1: Okay, even Noah as like a big man who could kind of draw you out 15, 17 feet, something like that. Okay, yeah. I understand that one. All right, keep going.
0: The next year, Game 6, 2012, OKC Spurs Western Conference Finals, another OKC Spurs. There's a lot of OKC here. We get Harden takes over. The Spurs we're talking about, they won the first. Like, are the Spurs the best team ever? We're talking about this, like, the way they were playing.
1: Yeah.
0: Harden, Westbrook, KD, Ibaka are just like, no, we're just going to be more athletic than every single other person on the court. They go to the finals next year. We think it's going to be OKC and the Heat for the next decade. James Harden gets traded. We know what's happened there. But that was definitely, that was the... Yeah. This is what these young guys look like.
1: I've got a story about the morning after James Harden getting traded. I do. I want to get to the rest of the list, but I don't want to sell any of this short. And I've actually got an addition that I want to throw in into your chronological sequence there. I'm going to open it up to the people as well. 888-SAY-ESPN is the number. 888-729-3776. What games do you feel like meet this criteria? Games that changed the perception of the league? Because David is going to make a case that maybe we saw one last night. He's David Dennis Jr. I'm Randy Scott. This is ESPN Radio and the ESPN app.
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3: 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Balls down! San Antonio takes the lead. The 6-3-pointer today for Sean Elliott.
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0: say ESPN is the number we have. Where the phone lines move in 888-729-3776. We can say it. Tim's at breakfast. He already told us. Tim McMahon, sometimes the headshots that we use for people, like David, your headshot is immaculate.
1: No, you're in like formal
0: wear.
1: Yeah.
0: Multi-chained up. Like you look like you're on a red carpet somewhere.
1: Yeah.
0: Tim McMahon looked like he was on the way to perform as Everlast.
1: Yes.
0: it's a dated headshot. The man is a grown man. He has a family now. But back
1: the
0: then,
1: 90s were a wild time.
0: Yeah, let's see if I think those watching on ESPN Plus are going to get treated to the Tim McMahon headshot. I mean, the one that they trot out for me. He's just a young, fuller-faced dude. That's all.
1: He's out there. You know, he's just out there hitting the freestyle battle circuit.
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9: It's time for Nashville Sounds Baseball from Durham Bulls Athletic Park in Durham, North Carolina. It's an International League matchup between the Nashville Sounds, the AAA affiliate of the Milwaukee Brewers, and the Durham Bulls, the top affiliate of the Tampa Bay Rays. Good morning, everybody. It's Jeff Hamm here with you once again. Welcome into Sounds Baseball and a brunch game to start this six-game series for the Sounds in the Tar Heel State. the first of their 18 meetings against Durham this year. They will host the Bulls in a few weeks and then come back here to Durham for their final road trip of 2026. So 18 games against Durham this year. Always a tough opponent. Even if Durham comes in at 7 games under .500, they have been playing better lately. They lost their first 4 series of the year. They've won their last 2 and 8 games out of their last 12 overall. So they're playing better. The Sounds could not be hotter. They're going for an 8-game winning streak. The Sounds have won 7 in a row after pulling off a 6-game sweep of the Iowa Cubs on Sunday with a 4-3 walk-off finish. Now, going back to Saturday night in a rout, Eddie's Leonard hit a grand slam to get the offense going. In the 9th inning on Sunday, he finished the game. And the 0-1 pitch. There goes Zamora. Leonard lines one to center. Down for a hit. Sounds win. Eddie's Leonard does it. 3 runs in the bottom of the 9th for the Sounds. Leonard comes through, his 7th RBI of the series. And the Sounds have won 7 in a row. They have swept the I-Cubs. Leonard, one of many Sounds who had a big week at the plate offensively against a bad Iowa pitching staff. The Sounds took full advantage, had one of their best series overall from start to finish, swept it, their first 6-game series sweep since 2023, and now today they have matched already their longest winning streak since June of 2022. That was an 8-gamer, and that's what the Sounds can accomplish today here in the series opener in Durham. A lot of Sounds are hot hitters right now after that series against Iowa, and here in Durham with that 32-foot blue monster out in left, this is normally a good place to hit as well. Time for a fresh look at the pitching matchup brought to you by Twice Daily. 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Left-hander Thomas Pannone is going for the Sounds today. Another step in the right direction for him last Wednesday against Iowa. He only allowed 1 run and had season highs in innings with 4 and pitches thrown with 66. He continues to work his way back to a larger workload as a regular starter in the Sounds rotation after missing all of last year due to injury. Pannone does not have a record yet. His ERA a solid 2.30. And today he'll make his 6th appearance and his 5th start. Meanwhile, right-hander Ty Johnson is going for Durham. He's not given up a run yet in his first 2 starts of the year. Began the season on the injured list, came back a few weeks ago against Round Rock, and then last Wednesday in Gwinnett. He's combined for 7 1/3 scoreless innings so far. Ty Johnson, 24 years old, originally drafted by the Cubs. The Rays got him a couple years ago at the trade deadline from Chicago, and he had very good numbers at AA Montgomery last year for the Rays system. So it's Pannone and Johnson on a beautiful day here in the Tar Heel State. The temperature's right around 80 degrees here in the late morning, and the Sounds and Bulls getting set to open up this 6-game series. This is Sounds on Deck, brought to you by Pepsi. This season, make Pepsi your go-to game day drink. It's the only drink for the hometown team. Proud sponsor of the Sounds, Pepsi. That's what I like. On Saturday back at home, I had the chance to catch up with Matt Arnold, the president of baseball operations and general manager for the Sounds parent club, Milwaukee Brewers. You'll hear that conversation next on 94.9 The Fan and the Sounds Radio Network.
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14: Sounds on Deck, presented by Pepsi, continues from Durham Bulls Athletic Park here in Durham, North Carolina. Jeff Hem back with you. Sounds and Bulls coming up with their series opener. On Saturday, back at First Horizon Park, I had the opportunity to catch up with the Brewers' President of Baseball Operations and General Manager, Matt Arnold. Here's that conversation. Matt, it's great to see you. We have the honor to catch up with you every year in spring training before everything has gotten underway with the regular season. And welcome to Nashville. I know it's been a multifaceted trip for you. What's it been like here in town the last few days?
15: Incredible. I really appreciate seeing you, Jeff, and everybody here. Honestly, Doug Scopel and then the guys, everybody's been such a great host and having... getting to see a good old friend like Rick Sweet, you know what I mean? We worked together many, many moons ago in Cincinnati, actually. So we go years and years back, over 20 years together. So really appreciate you guys having me.
14: You know, in this era of the game, you have a lot at your disposal wherever you might be in the country. It's not like you have to come see the Sounds to see the Sounds. What is it like, though, when you get to see one of the Brewers affiliates in person for a couple days?
15: I love it. I get goosebumps, man. I wish I could do it more, honestly. Like, for me to get down here is a treat. You know, it's an adventure, and I get to see the young kids that I care so much about. And you know, we put our, this is our life's work. You know, we really take pride in the product here and at every level. You know, when we're with the Brewers and the Nashville team is part of our family, and you know, when you see the kids and you've committed to them, as you know, when you've drafted them and scouted them and developed them and coached them, you know their families, and it just means so much. And I love being a part of it.
14: A lot of people in your role probably started as scouts and possibly covering the minor leagues to some degree. Does this take you back a little bit, just being at a various affiliate compared to what you're mostly doing day to day?
15: Buddy, I spent a lot of years, and I've been to almost every minor league affiliate,
14: right?
15: Yeah, in the country, believe it or not. So yeah, I've spent a lot of nights on the road. I'm a lifetime whatever Marriott guy, you know. So that means your family probably hates you, but you know, it's great, and I you know, it's awesome, and I just a blessing to be able to be part of this sport and something I love so much, and just to be around the game the way that I am. I wasn't able to play at the highest level, but to be able to just be a part of it is something that's really special.
14: And I would imagine when you're here in person at a game, or even watching the Brewers in person, there are little things that you can notice or keep an eye on a guy for an additional 20 seconds when he goes back to the dugout, or what's the body language looking like, things that are harder to measure if you're not there. Is that accurate?
15: Absolutely. Yeah, there's certainly more and more stuff that you can measure nowadays than ever before. You know, I mean, that certainly from when I got started over 26 years ago and now. But I still feel like the human element really matters, and we have a lot of guys that have been around the sport for a long time, and we want to blend both of those things, right? There's a real path for analytics to be a part of the sport, but you want to have guys like Rick Sweet that have been around the game and know how it's supposed to be played the right way, and people like Pat Murphy at the major league level, you know, guys that have that type of human touch, you know, that really matters.
14: The Brewers and the Sounds are 40-plus games into their seasons now. If we zoom out, how would you describe what it's been like the first month and a half?
15: Yeah, look, I think a little bit challenging, I would say, you know, at the major league level for sure, and for all of us. You know, we're missing Andrew Vaughn, we're missing Jackson Chourio, missing Christian Yelich for large parts of that. That's certainly a challenge. But again, the guys here in Nashville have done an awesome job getting the guys that we needed ready to go and come up and step up. People like Tyler Black came up and did a fantastic job. You know, we have a lot of guys that have come up and done great. And you know, the guys that I'm watching here on the field the last couple nights that I've been here, looks like they're getting close as well. Some really exciting players here.
14: Yeah, it's the Brewers do this year in, year out. It's, you know, you're gonna have to call guys up and there are going to be transactions. But to me, it's that the guys who go up prove their readiness, a Coleman Crowe, a Jefferson Carroll, a Tyler Black, however long it is, sometimes it's only a day, the readiness stands out that not every call-up can always bring. What does that mean to you?
15: It means a lot. Yeah, honestly, I think one of the big things is just making sure, to your point, it's like they need to earn it, you know, and I think when they get there, you want them to be ready to go, and there's also coaching at the major league level, you know, even there, they're still learning and growing, you know, but that's part of it, you know, but Rick and the guys here do such a good job making sure that they're ready, you know, doing the little things. I've seen, you know, Cooper Pratt's a big prospect for us, Jet Williams is a big prospect for us, but they also need to learn how to bunt and move runners over and do the things that we need to do at the major league level, and we've seen that here even the last couple couple nights, which is really great.
16: Yeah, you have seen some very Brewer-style Sounds so games great. These last few nights. That's got to make your heart warm.
15: Man, last night was unbelievable. That play that Lara made and then Ethan Murray getting the win and the base, the hit to win the game. Like, I've never seen that in my life. I mean, that was wonderful.
16: And Jordan Adams catch the night before, just a Sports Center top 10 play. You picked the right weekend, Matt.
15: Yeah, appreciate it, man. It was wonderful. It's awesome.
16: How would you describe, whether it's Jet Williams or Luis Lara, Cooper Pratt? Lara, especially from day one, the word comfortable, I've used it a million times, that he just seems like nothing phases him, and he's 21 at AAA for the first time.
15: Yeah, I agree, Jeff. You know, one of the things that stood out to me in that first game was he took four walks, you know, and was kind of disappointed he did it, you know, because he wants to go up there and hit, but the fact that he knows, hey, I'm going to get on base and pass the baton to the next guy shows that kind of maturity that you're talking about.
16: And how would you describe how Cooper Pratt has done so far this year? Offensively, these last couple weeks have been different.
15: Yeah, really, really good. I mean, he was on fire last night, honestly. The swings that he was taking and the adjustments that he made. I mean, even the double off the wall, on the breaking ball against a really tough pitcher. Really, really impressive at-bat. And the homer, you know, not to mention the homer, the at-bat before. I mean, just really locked in. And then what he's doing on defense, I mean, it feels like he makes a special play every time he touches the ball. So he's looked great.
16: And what stood out to you guys about Jet Williams and wanting him to be part of that deal that you made with the Mets? And what have you seen from Jet so far?
15: Yeah, didn't play last night, but the night before, I mean, he's diving all over the place. He's diving into home plate. I mean, he's moving runners. He had the double and the triple the night before, driving the ball the other way. Those are really exciting characteristics. And kind of, again, there's always the tools aspect that we talk about, you know, just being a scout for years. But there's also how he plays the game, you know, and he really does play the game that we like to play.
16: Matt, thank you for being good with your time. As always, I appreciate it. Enjoy the game tonight.
15: Yeah, sounds great. Thanks, Jeff.
16: All right, Matt Arnold, Brewers President of Baseball Operations and General Manager. This has been Sounds on Deck, presented by Pepsi. Stay tuned. The lineups and first pitch are coming up next.
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9: 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The Bulls come in at 19-26, managed again this year by former Houston Astro Morgan Ensberg and AAA for the Tampa Bay Rays. Homer Bush leads off in center field. Logan Davidson at shortstop. Batting third, the Vandy alum Dom Keegan. Cooper Kinney at third base. Justin Henry Molloy is in left field. The DH is Tatum Levins. Tony Santamaria at first. The second baseman for Durham is old friend Raynell Delgado, the Sounds 2025 MVP. Delgado batting eighth at second base. Brock Jones hits ninth in right, and it's right-hander Ty Johnson on the mound for the Bulls today. The Sounds come in at 26-19, winners of seven in a row. Triple-A for the Milwaukee Brewers and managed, as always, by Rick Sweet. Akil Badu continues his Brewers rehab assignment. He'll play right field today and bat leadoff. Cooper Pratt at shortstop. Hitting third in center, Luis Lara. Jet Williams at third base. Jefferson Caro is catching. Batting fifth, Make it batting sixth at first base, Brock Wilken. Eddie's Leonard in left. Hitting eighth, the designated hitter, Greg Jones. And Freddie Zamora will bat ninth and play second base behind left-hander Thomas Pannone. This copyrighted broadcast is presented by authority of the Nashville Sounds Baseball Club and may not be reproduced or retransmitted in any form, and the accounts and descriptions of this game may not be disseminated without the express written consent of the Nashville Sounds Baseball Club. Pete Talkington is the crew chief and home plate umpire. Nate Hall is down at third, and Denver Dangerfield making all the calls at first. All three arbiters in their short-sleeved black shirts, gray pants, black shoes, and black hats. Beautiful day in the Tar Heel State. Temperature mid-80s. There's a little bit of breeze every now and then. This is usually a very good ballpark for offense. It makes Durham's start to the year all the more surprising. They have really struggled offensively. They're at the bottom of the league in hits. They're at the bottom of the league in OPS. And they strike out more than any offensive team in this 20-team league. Now, they run a lot. They lead the AAA level in stolen bases. But they do not have the firepower and the potent offense that they normally have, at least not so far this year, especially here at home. So we'll see if the Sounds could keep their hot hitting going the way they started that series against Iowa. Now trying to move it back out onto the road, battling Durham for the first time this year. Ty Johnson getting set. Akil Badu ready to dig in. The left-handed batting Badu, 0-for-4 in his two partial games with the Sounds last week on the rehab assignment. And Badu expected to play 7 innings today after two different times playing 5 innings. He had an off day in between, and he's back in there today after the team-wide off day yesterday. We're set. Ty Johnson all ready to go. The right-hander ready out of the stretch. And the pitch on the way to Badu is taken inside for ball one, and we are underway here in Durham. 85 degrees with clear skies, some harmless clouds in the area. Johnson, third start, coming off the injured list, comes back to Badu, and the pitch is swung on and foul tipped into the glove. A heater at 92 from Ty Johnson. And when you face Ty Johnson, you get a four-seam fastball about half the time. The other half, you largely get sliders. Every now and then, he'll throw a changeup. Here's the 1-1. And that is low and in, almost hit Badu. That went between his legs. How did that not hit him? I think he's wondering the same thing as he walks away from home plate for a moment. Johnson spiked a slider and almost took out Badu on the foot. So it's 2-1 on Akil Badu. Cooper Pratt waiting on deck with Lara to follow. A lot of kids here today. It's an education day for the Bulls, hence the late morning start time. Johnson comes back. And that one is swung on, popped up, left side. Third baseman Kinney over to give it a look near the Durham dugout, but it is out of play in the first couple of rows of seats in back of the Durham dugout. Ty Johnson is 24 years old. He's yet to allow a run in his first two games this year with Durham. Began the season on the injured list after a very strong season at AA Montgomery last year for the Rays. He struck out 149 guys in 110 and a third innings last year. 2-2 on Akil Badu. And the next pitch, it's a slider, and it's pulled foul by Badu, whose helmet comes off in the process. The ball was chopped up along first, and we'll do it again. So no record, no ERA for Ty Johnson. He threw 73 pitches and 4 scoreless last Wednesday in Gwinnett. 3 hits, 2 walks, and 6 strikeouts. Another 2-2 pitch is on the way, and it's swung on. Pulled into right, a base hit for Badu, right between Delgado and Santa Maria. And Akil Badu has his first hit on this Brewers rehab assignment. He went down in spring with a quad strain, so working his way back to that. He had signed a major league deal with the Brewers as a free agent, so certainly a guy that can factor into their outfield picture. And now Cooper Pratt stands in with Badu aboard. And Cooper Pratt, one of the many hot-hitting Sounds. He's reached in 10 straight. He's driven in a run in 5 straight. Johnson ready at the chest. And Pratt squares to bunt and bunts it in the air, and it's caught by Johnson. Badu gets back to first. Pratt trying to put down a sacrifice, as he's done a couple of times this year. But then when he popped it up to the third base side of the mound, and there's the first out of the ball game. So Pratt gone on one pitch, and here's Luis Lara. Mentioned Pratt has reached in 10 in a row. Lara's reached in 8 in a row. Jet Williams is on deck, having reached in 9 in a row. Most of the Sounds are coming in hot to this series with the way the Iowa series went. Here's Luis Lara, switch hitter batting left, and they check on Badu over at first. He dives back. Eric Bunnell comes over to whisper something to Badu. Sounds are in their red jerseys. Sounds on the front in navy blue, the white stripes on the shoulder and sleeve. Blue numbers on the back, road gray pants. Pitch to Lara is up high for a ball. Lara's got the striped Sounds red and blue socks on, the pants up below the knee. And Durham is in their blue jerseys with burnt orange numbers on the back, white lettering on the front. Their blue caps with a burnt orange bill, white on the front. Next one to Lara, swung on and missed. Elevated fastball at 92, and it's one ball and one strike on Luis Lara. So Sounds in red, Bulls in blue on this Tuesday. Late morning start locally here in Durham on an 85-degree Tuesday. Lara waits. Next pitch on the way, and Luis takes up and outside a fastball. 2-1 on Lara, who's hitting .333. He was 9-for-20 in that Iowa series with 8 walks. Matt Arnold on the pregame show had talked about the 4-walk game that Lara had early in that Iowa series. Now the 2-1 coming back from Ty Johnson. It's a breaking ball in for a strike. And now it's 2-2 on Lara. No score, just underway. Badu at first with one down. The Bulls have Malloy in left, Bush in center, Jones in right. Kenny and Davidson on the left of the infield, Delgado and Santa Maria on the right. And Keegan, the battery mate for Ty Johnson. One on, one out, and the 2-2 to Lara on the way. And it's swung on, rolled out towards second. That's going to get through for a base hit. Out of the reach of both Santa Maria and Delgado. Delgado gets to it in shallow right. And Badu will hold at second on a seeing-eye single by Lara. So take Lara's on-base streak to 9 right away. And the Sounds have 2 on with 1 away for Jet Williams. That was a slider, and I think that is evidence of Ty Johnson not really throwing much in the way of a changeup or anything real off-speed. That slider is 84 miles an hour. Lara was a little bit out in front, maybe gearing up for a fastball. Jet Williams takes a strike on the outside corner, but when you know you're going to get something hard, the timing is a little bit easier, in my opinion, for the hitters, and Lara gets a base hit on a slider when he might have been thinking fastball. Here's the pitch, a check swing foul by Williams. Back-to-back sliders on Jet, and he trails the count 0-2. I mean, it's 50% four-seam fastballs for Ty Johnson, 49% sliders. Now, guys are doing the damage this year on the slider, and it's a small sample size. He's only made 2 starts, but batters are hitting 0-91 against Ty Johnson's fastball, and they're hitting .313 on the slider. Again, very small sample size, but those are the numbers for him through his first 2 AAA starts this year. 0-2 on Williams, and a bluff by Johnson out to second. Badu dances back to the bag. Sounds have some speed aboard with Badu at second and Lara at first. One away here in the top of the opening inning. And the Texas native Ty Johnson ready again. To a fellow Texan, Jet Williams, and the pitch is spiked on the ground and back to the backstop. It gets away, and that's going to send the runners 90 feet farther. Now, they've got a brick wall for the backstop here in Durham, so sometimes the ball will carry them right back to the catcher. Base runners have to be careful there. That time it kicked up in the air, and there was an easy advancement for Badu to third and Lara out to second. So a wild pitch by Johnson. That takes away a conventional double play, and the Sounds have 2 men in scoring position now. 1-2 on Jet Williams, and the pitch on the way, and a swing and a miss, strike 3. Williams chased a slider down and away that time, and Jet Williams got 4 pitches in that at-bat. All 4 were sliders, and he fans for the second out. So it's up to Jefferson Carroll here in the first inning. Ty Johnson was born in Rockwall, Texas, but he later moved. He went to high school in Indianapolis and went to college at Ball State. That's where the Cubs drafted him in 2023 in the 15th round. First pitch to Carroll, a strike on the outside corner, a four-seam fastball. The Rays acquired Ty Johnson in July of 2024, along with Christopher Morel and Hunter Biggie, in a deal that sent Isak Paredes to the Cubs. Here's the pitch, and it's taken just outside for a ball, and it's being challenged by the catcher, Keegan. The Vandy catcher thought this was a strike, and let's see here, it was a ball. So the call confirmed, and Durham loses a challenge here in the top of the first. They've only got one left now the rest of the way. So it's 1-1 on Jefferson Carroll, 4-for-21 last week with a home run against Iowa, one of his five home runs on the year. Johnson ready, light brown glove at the chest, he deals, and that pitch is in there for a strike on a slider. 149 strikeouts in 110 innings last year at Double-A for Johnson. He only gave up 66 hits. He was very tough on lefties and righties. Each side of the plate hit under 200 against him. Here's the 1-2 now. And Carroll swings and misses strike three. The slider gets Carroll, and Ty Johnson gets out of it here in the first inning. Sounds get two hits. They leave two. They do not score, and after a half in Durham, it's the Sounds nothing and the Bulls coming up.
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9: Thomas Pannone set to go here in Durham today. His sixth outing and his fifth start of the year. No record and a 2.30 ERA. And he'll face Homer Bush, Logan Davidson, and Vandy alum Dom Keegan here in the bottom of the opening inning. Sounds missed a chance in the top half against Ty Johnson with a couple of guys in scoring position. And Pannone will now go to work on the Bulls. Lefty on righty, although this is a left-hand heavy team. Pannone pauses, now kicks and deals. And Homer Bush swings and fouls one away on the first pitch. A changeup by Pannone. 32-year-old lefty, 6 feet tall, 205 pounds. There are four left-handed batters in the Durham lineup today. Pannone now ready again, and here he comes. The 0-1 pitch is bunted at toward third, charging Williams, and he's going to have no play. That's a perfectly placed bunt by Homer Bush, and he gets on with a single. Remember, Durham is number one in the league and in Triple-A, in fact, in stolen bases. Bush has 10 of them, and he shows some speed and good hand-eye coordination there with a bunt to get on base. Durham's M.O. is running. They do not have much firepower so far this year. Last in the league in hits. They strike out more than anybody else. So they want to try to make it happen with their running game. So Pannone will have to do a lot of work today to keep guys in check on the base paths. First one now to Logan Davidson is in for a strike on the inside corner. Davidson, a switch hitter, batting 197. Shortstop, he's got five homers on the year. Bush has been caught three times. Pannone looking right at him. And now the next one by Pannone. And that's inside for a ball on a cutter. Pannone had another good step in the right direction back on Wednesday against Iowa with four innings, his longest outing of the year, and he threw 66 pitches, his highest pitch count so far this year. Continues to mix up the arsenal. Now the 1-1 pitch, and that is swung on and fouled back. He had thrown 62 pitches in Louisville the time before that, so missed all of last year due to injury and has slowly ramped up the workloads. He's getting closer to being thought of more as just a regular starter who can give you what normally starters would give you. Here's a swing, a ground ball wide to third, glove by Williams, go to second, one turn by Zamora, that's a double play. So Homer Bush did not try to run at all, and he ends up being part of a 5-4-3 double play. Pannone threw a good changeup there and had Davidson out in front, and now there are two down right away. Dom Keegan comes up, former Vanderbilt Commodore. We saw him a little bit last year with Durham. He missed a lot of time due to injury last year as well, but late in the year he got back to the Bulls. Pannone ready and coming home, and the first pitch is up and outside for a ball. 69 games for Keegan last year with Durham. Batted .241 with 10 homers. Drafted out of Vanderbilt in the fourth round back in 2022. Massachusetts native, he's 25 now, Dom Keegan, and he takes inside. It is 2-0. Keegan hitting .198 with 5 home runs. Durham coming off a series win against Gwinnett on the road last week. They took 4 out of 6, and they took 4 out of 6 their last homestand with Round Rock in town for that one. Keegan takes a strike, and it's 2-1. So they've won back-to-back series in 8 games out of their last 12. After they did not have a series win in any of their first 4. So still several games under .500, 8 games off the pace of the top spot, but playing better. 2-1 to Keegan is a changeup just a little bit low. 3 balls and a strike. Lots of kids here today on this Education Day in Durham. 3-1, Pannone ready. Back to that windup that has the mid-windup pause. Now the kick and the 3-1 swung on, lined out towards short, caught by Cooper Pratt in the hole. A soft line drive by Keegan, and Thomas Pannone faces the minimum here in the first inning. Sounds Baseball is driven by your Middle Tennessee Toyota dealers. 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We go to the second in Durham. Sounds nothing, Bulls nothing.
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9: Brock Wilkin leads off the second inning for the Sounds here in Durham. It'll be Eddie's, Leonard, and Greg Jones to follow. Sounds and Bulls, nothing through one. Ty Johnson going back to work now. 20 pitches in that first inning for Johnson, even though he stranded a couple of guys. And Wilkin digs in. First pitch to Brock is in there for a strike on a slider. A lot of sliders in that opening inning for Johnson. Try to keep the Sounds off his fastball. Here's the next one to Wilken. That's a slider. That's swung on and missed. Started over the middle of the plate, went down and away. And it's 0-2 now on Wilken. Brock hitting 174 in 43 games on the year. 4 for 22 last week with 5 runs batted in. Had that 30-game on-base streak end last week against Iowa. Now the next one is just a little bit low on a slider. So 3 breaking pitches in a row here to Wilken. 1-2 on him. Open stance, the bat resting near the right shoulder. Red tape on each wrist for Wilken. And the pitch by Johnson on the way. He swung on, yanked to third and foul down the line. And they scatter in the Durham bullpen out near that 32-foot blue monster here in Durham. One of the signature elements of the ballpark. Fenway Park has the green monster. Durham Bulls Athletic Park has the blue monster. Very inviting in left field. Get a lot of singles off that wall because it's not that far away. Only 305 feet down the left field line. Here's a swing and a pop-up by Wilken out towards second base. Delgado, the former Sound, out on the grass in shallow right, makes the catch. One down. And here comes Eddie's Leonard. Good to see Raynel Delgado. Odd to see him in a Durham Bulls uniform, but the Sounds 2025 MVP signed a minor league free agent deal with the Rays in the offseason. And we all want Raynel to get to the big leagues. So whatever path helps him do that the best is where he should be. And he's on the other side this week against the Sounds. Here's Leonard. First pitch to Eddie's is down and away for a ball. Quite a weekend for Eddie's Leonard. A grand slam in the first inning on Saturday. Part of an 8-run inning en route to a 12-1 Sounds win. Then he hit the game winner in the 9th inning on Sunday. The pitch to Leonard is swung on and chopped foul. 7 RBIs in the series for Eddie's. He's hitting .333 on the year. The OPS continues to be among the best in the league at 1,002. In the sunshine, Johnson fires. The 1-1 swung on and missed. He chased a slider there. 1-2. Now with Johnson coming off the injured list a few weeks ago, his first 2 outings with Durham, he was essentially in a tandem. He had John Heasley following him each of the last 2 outings. Here's the 1-2 by Johnson. And Leonard takes down and away. Heasley is scheduled to start for Durham here on Thursday night opposite Tate Keener. So the pitch count now is up a little bit higher for Johnson. He's a little bit more, quote-unquote, on his own. And Heasley will separate and have a different starting day in the series. Pitch to Leonard is swung on, pulled foul again down that left side. And it stays 2-2. Night games, the rest of the series, well, technically a late afternoon game on Sunday, 4:05 Central. But the next 4 nights will be 5:45 Central Time first pitches. 2-2 to Leonard, swung on, foul back again, another slider. And the battle continues. It's 6 pitches deep right now. Started him with a fastball, and he's gone to the slider 5 times in a row. Johnson ready again, working out of the stretch. 1 out, nobody on. No score in the second. And the pitch. And Leonard swings and misses strike 3. Another slider. Steady diet of breaking stuff to most of these Sounds hitters. And that's the 3rd strikeout of the day for Ty Johnson. 2 down. And it brings up Greg Jones. Coleman Crowe will slide back into the Sounds rotation tomorrow night. When we left you on Sunday, that was a TBD spot for the Sounds, but we knew Crow had been optioned by the Brewers. Here's the pitch. Greg Jones takes a strike. Switch hitter batting left, and Jones with some family in the stands this week. He is from this area. He resides in Raleigh, has played for the Bulls. Here's the 0-1, and it's swung on and fouled away by Greg. Jones, a former first-round pick of the Tampa Bay Rays. He was drafted out of high school in I'm sorry, drafted out of college, went to high school in Cary, North Carolina, not far from here. Now he swings and lines one to center, out to Bush, who is there to make the catch in the sunshine. Just to the left of straightaway, Jones got good wood on it, but the inning is over. Just to finish the point, Jones drafted 22nd overall by the Rays back in 2019 and has played for Durham. So knows the area, knows the Bulls, and lines out part of a 1-2-3 second inning here for Ty Johnson. After an inning and a half in the Tar Heel State, Sounds nothing, Durham nothing.
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0: 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Sounds have Leonard in left, Lara in center, Badu in right. Badu expected to play a partial game again today. Pinone comes back 0-1, and Kenny swings and fouls it away. Left-handed batter hitting 282. Cooper Kenny trails the count, no balls and two strikes. Infield has Williams and Pratt on the left, Zamora and Wilkin on the right. Jefferson Caro catching for Thomas Pinone. Tyler Black is in reserve today. Here's the 0-2 now, and it's swung on and lined toward third and a base hit over Williams. Leonard comes to get it. Kenny will take a turn and hold with a long single. And the leadoff man is on here for Durham in the second. They got a leadoff single in the first inning on the bunt by Homer Bush. Now Kenny is on. And Justin Henry Malloy comes up for the Bulls. A guy we saw a couple of years ago with Toledo when he was coming up with the Tigers. Malloy is 26 years old, originally a Braves draft choice. And just recently got outrighted by the Rays to Durham after being designated for assignment. He shows bunt, bunts foul right side, and it's 0-1. This is their MO, speed and fundamentals, and they're not going to win with a lot of home run power like some other Durham teams we've seen before. Henry Malloy batting 164 with five homers and 13 RBIs. 0-1 the count. And Pinone ready. Here he comes. And that pitch is swung on, popped up, right side foul, back out of play. That was the cutter. And Pinone gets ahead 0-2, just like he did on Kenny. Pinone leaning in. Kenny is 2-for-2 on the year in steals. Here's the pitch now, and Malloy hits a line drive, one hopper to second, glove by Zamora, flip to second, one, Pratt the turn to first, not in time. Malloy runs well and legs out a fielder's choice. So Kenny is out 4-6, one away, and Tatum Levins now coming up. That pitch was out and down a little bit for an 0-2 pitch, not where Pinone would have wanted it. Back-to-back hitters have made some decent contact on 0-2. But Malloy at least kept it on the infield, and the Sounds got an out. Now Levins, 254 average in 18 games. Pinone snaps the throw to first and picked him off. Malloy gets picked off of first. A snap throw by Pinone, the lefty, staring at the runner, then looked away and then snapped back over there, and Malloy was not ready for it. Two down. We said it. Durham leads AAA in steals. Pinone would have to work today to nullify their running game, and that's a good start. Good pickoff move, and Malloy was just late getting back. That pickoff throw took him by surprise. Base is empty now, and Levins takes a strike on a sweeping breaking ball, and the count nothing and one. No score, second inning. Levins, another of their left-handed batters. Pinone now back to the windup, takes the step. Stops, kicks, and delivers. And the 0-1 pitch swung on and missed. Another good breaking ball. He and Jefferson Carroll perhaps reading the swing on that first one. And now they're ahead 0-2 on back-to-back sliders. Levins has five home runs. He's knocked in 13. Open stance, deep in the box. Here's the 0-2. And that is swung on and bounced out to second base. Loved by Freddie Zamora. He throws to first in time, and that's the inning. So Pinone, second frame in a row, gives up a leadoff single but faces the minimum. Sounds Baseball is driven by your Middle Tennessee Toyota dealers. 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After two, no score in Durham.
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6: You just heard the voice of Coleman Crowe. 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Top of the third here in Durham. Sounds and Bulls are scoreless. Ty Johnson back to work facing Freddie Zamora. And the first pitch, a fastball in for a strike on Freddie Z. Number nine hitter batting 154 in his first 24 games this year. He's driven in five. He's playing second base today. Now he pops one up over toward the right side and near the Sounds dugout. It's off the railing. No play for the first baseman Santa Maria. And nothing and two now on Freddie Zamora. Sharing second base most days with Ethan Murray, although we saw Greg Jones get in there over the weekend at second base. We saw Eddie's Leonard play some second base. Sounds are a little bit more crowded in the outfield now than they were a few weeks ago. So that has a trickle-down effect. Now the 0-2 pitch. And that's in the dirt for a ball. 1-2 on Zamora. You got Akil Baddoo going to take priority on a major league rehab assignment. And Greg Jones back from the big leagues where he can play the outfield and the infield. The 1-2 on the way. And Zamora takes outside. It's 2-2. So guys like Leonard and Jones are going to bounce back and forth between the outfield and the infield. Tyler Black being back from the big leagues thickens the plot, too, because he'll play first base, left field, and DH. Here's the 2-2 pitch on the way. Zamora lines one out to center. This is well hit, but Bush is there, and he makes the catch. One down. Back to the top now for Akil Baddoo. No score in the third. There will not be a lot to report on the out-of-town scoreboard as we go along here today with this late morning game in Durham on a Tuesday. Not typically a day of the week where you see much afternoon baseball, but out-of-town scoreboard updates are always brought to you by Matt Hardin Law, personal injury law firm for Tennesseans by Tennesseans. Here's the pitch, and Baddoo lofts one out to left. Very playable for Malloy. In and over near the line, under it, and makes the two-handed catch. Two gone. They're part of your local community and here to help you back to your life after a car wreck or personal injury. Matt Hardin Law, the local firm that locals trust. And a big win for the Parent Club Brewers last night in that opener in Chicago against the Cubs. They pummeled the Cubs 9-3. Christian Yelich and Jake Bowers homered. Here's Cooper Pratt now. And the pitch to Pratt is a little bit low for ball one. Pratt tried to bunt back in the first inning and popped it up. Pratt was 8 for 20 with 2 home runs and 9 RBIs last week against Iowa. He is coming in hot. Here he checks and it's a strike called. He held up on the swing, but the slider was in there. And it's 1-1 on Pratt. Pratt is batting .301 with 10 extra base hits in his last 20 games. 1-1 pitch, swung on, fly to right. Jones is coming in, and he's going to run out of room over toward the corner. It is out of play. And Jones over, leaning over, makes the catch in right field. I beg your pardon. He caught that ball. Nice catch by Brock Jones near foul ground in that right field corner. Pratt pops out, and the inning is over. So the Sounds go 1-2-3, and we go to the bottom of the third. Sounds nothing, Bulls nothing.
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9: Hi, I'm Nicole Kidman. 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
6: Thomas Pinoan ready to go against Tony Santamaria, Raynell Delgado, and Brock Jones here in the bottom of the third. And the first pitch, a curveball strike on Tony Santamaria. And the count nothing and one on the Durham first baseman. Cooper Pratt flying out to right in the top of that third. We'll take you behind the curtain a little bit. We don't normally need to do this in ballparks around the International League, but our booth and the press box in general here in Durham are along the first baseline. We are not behind home plate the way you are in so many parks. Next pitch by Pinoan is a foul tip on a cutter, and the count nothing and two on Tony Santamaria. So every now and then here in Durham, a ball will be hit down toward the right field corner, and we have to, like, try to get up, lean out of the booth, and there are blind spots in that area of the ballpark where you end up relying on the umpires and other players to kind of tell you what happened on a play. Next pitch, swung on and missed, strike three. A punch out for Pinoan, his first of the day, a changeup, and Tony Santamaria is gone. So on that fly ball that Pratt hit down the right field line, it did not look, from as much as we could tell, that the ball had been caught, but Brock Jones did make the play over near the foul line. But that's a blind spot from where the booths are located here in Durham along the first baseline. It's just a unique angle. It doesn't play a role very often in the series on our calls, but that one did. Here's Delgado fouling one away. Former Sound Raynell Delgado, 42 games for Durham this year, hitting .216. And a crucial Sound last year. He was just so good in every facet in 125 games a year ago. The 0-1, and Raynell checks and takes a strike. The team MVP, as voted on by his teammates, batted .281 last year, stole 40 bases, hit for more and more power as the season went along, did not get a call up, still looking for that first big league chance. Left-handed batter waiting, and the 0-2 to Delgado is on the way, and the slider by Pinoan is down and away on Raynell. Now, it's interesting, Delgado today for Durham is playing second base. That's mostly where we saw him as a Sound last year. It's the first time this year he's been at second for Durham. He mostly has played third base. He's also played some shortstop, but he's at second base today the way we saw him so often last year. The 1-2 is swung on and popped up left side. Third baseman Williams into foul territory, has room and makes the catch. Two down here in the third. No score in the game, and Brock Jones coming up for Durham. This is a Bulls team that has had a couple of guys back and forth a little bit from Tampa Bay that would affect where Delgado plays. Carson Williams is the Rays' number one prospect and one of the top 100 prospects in the game. He just went back up to the Rays. He's been up and down a couple times from Durham to Tampa Bay. And then the Rays have been trying to get Gavin Lux healthy. So that's played a role when he's been rehabbing with Durham and where the other guys play. Jones fouls one off, and it's 0-1. A Rays team that is off to a great start at the big league level. This is kind of like Iowa last week for the Sounds, where the I-Cubs are struggling mightily, but the big league Chicago Cubs are a good team this year. Here's the 0-1 now, and that breaking ball is swung on and missed. It's 0-2. And you look at Durham, 19-26, and yet the parent club Rays have the most wins in the American League and nearly the most wins in the big leagues, behind only Atlanta. The Rays are 31-15, and Durham normally a good team down here, and the Rays such a good farm system. Durham is not off to a good start in the first couple of months. Two outs, nobody on. Pinot, the 0-2 pitch, back to Jones. Lefty on lefty, and it's swung on and missed, strike three. Got him with a curveball and a nice inning for Thomas Pinot. 1-2-3 with two strikeouts. 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We go to the fourth inning. Still Sounds nothing, Bulls nothing.
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6: 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Luis Lara leads off the fourth inning for the Sounds. Shows bunt, takes up and away from Ty Johnson. One ball, no strikes on Lara. He singled in the first and was stranded. The Sounds had two on with one away in that opening inning. And Ty Johnson's retired eight in a row since then. Now the 1-0 by the Durham righty is down and in on a slider. Flinched by Lara. The appeal to third, he didn't go. 2-0 on Luis Lara. Jet Williams and Jefferson Carroll will follow here for the Sounds against Johnson. Each team with two hits. Now the next pitch to Lara. And that's off the inside. It's 3-0 on Lara. Talking about the Brewers in the last half inning. A 9-3 win over the Cubs last night. The Brewers are a half game back of the Cubs now, atop that NL Central, with the Cardinals only one game back. Next pitch. And Lara takes a strike on the inside corner, borderline, but he's not going to challenge it. And it's 3-1. So a half game back, and now tonight it's Jacob Mizorowski against Ben Brown at Wrigley Field. 3-1 pitch on the way, and Lara takes outside ball four. And Lara on for the second time today. Draws a leadoff walk. Let's see if the Sounds try to push the envelope with a little bit of running here. Lara's got 16 steals on the year, only been caught four times. Mentioned Durham leads AAA in stolen bases with 95. The Sounds are fourth in the International League in steals with 76. So both of these teams want to run a lot. Jet Williams now the batter, and a throw to first checks on Lara. He dives back. Williams in the cleanup spot today. Brock Wilkin moving down in the order a bit to that number six spot. So Williams in the cleanup spot. Jet has batted just about everywhere this year for the Sounds. He takes, and it's outside for a ball. Let's see. First time this year that Williams has been in that cleanup spot. He's batted everywhere else in the top six spots of the order. So he's been everywhere except the lower third all season now. Here's the 1-0, and Williams swings and fouls it away. The bat goes flying out of his hands toward the on-deck circle. It did not hit anybody. And we have seen that almost once or twice every series this year for Jet Williams. Home and road, he's had these different instances where he takes a swing and the bat goes flying out of his hands. At one point this year, went down the dugout steps and hit his hitting coach, Zach Jones. Other times it's gone into the netting, and guys on deck have to get out of the way. Williams will add a little pine tar here. 1-1 on him with a man on and nobody out. No score in the fourth inning. So Brewers and Cubs tonight. The only game that we might be updating for you a little bit later is here in the International League. Omaha and St. Paul are going to be getting underway here in a little bit. Everything else in the IL is tonight. Throw to first again. Lara dives back. And the Sounds came to Charlotte here in the Tar Heel State a few weeks ago and started the series with a day game. Now doing that here today in Durham. Because of the Monday off day and the teams normally travel on the Monday, these series starting day games are allowed. There's a strike on Williams, but they're not very common. But Durham and Charlotte going with one to start the series. Rick Sweet said the other day when we were talking about it, he doesn't mind it because he'd rather have it on day one than on day two of the series. Here's the pitch. And a swing and a miss. Lara thought about running. He will run, and Williams strikes out. Lara will get second base. And the Sounds have a runner in scoring position now with one away. Lara ran on the pitch. Jet Williams swung and missed. And Lara has stolen base number 17. So one away. Sounds have a man in scoring position. That's the fourth strikeout for Johnson. And the batter is Jefferson Carroll. And Johnson being reminded he's got to let the batter be alert before the 8-second mark on that pitch clock. Johnson was ready to go, and Carroll wasn't set yet. Carroll fanned his first time up. Sounds looking for the first run of the day. Here's the stretch and a bluff by Johnson. Lara not going on that one. So there's one other day game today in the International League. Everything else is under the lights. Again, the Sounds are only one game back. They're tied with Louisville and Gwinnett, one game back of Memphis. This seven-game winning streak has surged the Sounds into the playoff chase. Here's the pitch, and Carroll takes down and away. Same format as last year. You can clinch a playoff spot in the first half or the second half. It does not matter about your division. You've got to have the best record in the entire 20-team league at the end of either half to qualify for the postseason. Here's the 1-0 now to Carroll on the way from Ty Johnson. And Carroll swings and drives it foul down the left field line. He pulled it out of play. And if you clinch in the first half, you get the advantage of hosting the International League Championships then in September. So there is an advantage to clinching in the first half. And the Sounds are one game back of Memphis for that top spot. Here's the 1-1. Carroll swings and fouls it at the plate. Memphis plays at Iowa this week, so that's not the most helpful thing in the world for the Sounds. The struggling Iowa Cubs now trying to help some other teams around the league. Louisville's at Columbus this week. Gwinnett is hosting Charlotte. Sounds have Rochester right behind them, a team we don't see this year. Rochester plays at Worcester this week, so not a lot to update around the Matt Harden Law out-of-town scoreboard. Now the 1-2 on the way to Carroll, and that is inside. It almost clipped him on the arm, or did it? It did. Carroll got hit. It just grazed him on the left arm. A breaking ball there by Ty Johnson, and Carroll gets hit with a slider. So if you're going to get hit, that's the way to do it. Carroll's got the elbow guard on that arm, and it just kind of grazed the jersey sleeve. So the Sounds have two on with one away. And here's Brock Wilkin. Good chance here. Two on with one away. The Sounds had this in the opening inning and did not get a run out of it. Stretch by Ty Johnson, and the pitch swung on, lifted out to left center field by Wilkin, going out from short. Davidson makes the catch over his shoulder, spins and goes back to second, and Lara gets back to the bag. Wilkin almost got a parachute base hit there. That was a tough read for the runners, too. You don't want to overcommit. The ball was caught by the shortstop going out. So Wilkin pops out softly. Now there are two down, and it brings up Eddie's Leonard, who's been the RBI man in these spots the last few days. Let's see what he can do here in the fourth inning. First one to Lara, to Leonard, is up and in for ball one. Later this afternoon, the Braves play at the Marlins. That's a 3:10 Central Time start. Everything else around the big leagues is tonight, including Brewers Cubs from Wrigley, with the Brewers trying to get into first place with a win. And they've got Jacob Mizorowski on the bump to try to do it. Reds play the Phillies with Chase Burns, the Beach High School alum and former Tennessee Vol, going for the Reds against former San Jesus Luzardo for the Phillies. Leonard takes low, and it's two balls, no strikes. So not a lot to update as we go along here in Durham on that Harden Law out-of-town scoreboard. Fourth inning here in the Tar Heel State. No score. Sounds have two on with two out. And it's 2-0 on Eddie's Leonard. The pitch off the outside. It's 3-0. The usage gets fascinating to me for Ty Johnson, because he's had a few batters today where he's gone all breaking stuff. He's gone all fastballs so far to Leonard. Now the 3-0 coming to Eddie's. Here it is. And it's in for a strike. And it was right down the middle. Leonard might have been taking there. 3-0, if you do have a green light, you're still looking for something very specific. And that's four fastballs in a row now by Ty Johnson. Two on, two out. 3-1 the count. Runners take their leads. And the pitch is swung on, drilled in the air, but foul down the left field line. And that was another fastball. And Leonard roped it, but out of play. And it's a full count. So running time for Lara and Carroll. And that's five consecutive fastballs by Johnson. For a guy who throws a ton of sliders, he has not thrown one yet to Leonard. Leonard struck out back in the second inning. Full count, two on, two down. And a spin, throw to second, and Lara just got back to the bag. Pretty good-looking pickoff move there by Ty Johnson. Full count with two down. They know the runners are going to take off. Johnson was trying to get him early. Now the right-hander deals, and Leonard swings and loops one foul back out of play again. And before the next offering, 10 seconds for station ID on 94.9 The Fan and the Sounds Radio Network.
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6: 3-2 on Eddie's Leonard. And the pitch. Leonard hits a sharp ground ball to third. It's gloved by Kinney. The toss across to first is dropped by the first baseman, Santa Maria. And the Sounds get a run. Actually, Lara will hold at third. The ball was dropped by the first baseman, Santa Maria, on a throw that was low by the third baseman, Kinney. And the Sounds have the bases loaded now. That could have been an inning-ending ground out. We'll see how they score this. Kinney was setting, and he threw to first. The first baseman, Santa Maria, stretched for it, could not make the play. Lara initially was being waved around by David Tufo at third and then held up. You know, normally two down, you just kind of keep going as a base runner, but the ball was kept on the infield, so Lara didn't want to risk getting thrown out at the plate after that throw was dropped by Santa Maria, and they're going to charge the error to the first baseman. So the inning continues now for Greg Jones. Sounds with a walk, a hit batsman, and now an error by Santa Maria. And they're loaded for Greg Jones. And a chance to cash in a couple of gifts here in this inning. Sounds do not have a hit in the frame, and yet they're loaded with two down. Jones lined out to center his first time up. The former Durham Bull. And Ray's prospect waits from the left in the pitch. And it's inside to Jones. It almost hit him. The ball rolls away. Lara will come in and score. There was some question whether or not the ball had hit the batter. Lara played it as a live ball, and he comes in and scores. A wild pitch against Ty Johnson, and the Sounds take a 1-0 lead. Another free base given out by Durham. The pitch to Jones was low and in. I thought for a moment it might have hit Greg on the foot. It skittered away from the catcher, Keegan. Keegan looked up, realized Lara was coming home, and there was nothing Durham could do about it. It's 1-0 on Jones. Next pitch is swung on and banged out of play to the left. And it is 1-1 now on Jones. The other runners moved up as well, so the Sounds have runners at second and third. Everybody got 90 feet on the wild pitch. And that's how the Sounds get the first run of the game after the inning should have already been over. Now the 1-1 on the way, and it's swung on, fouled away again by Jones. A little bit late on that elevated fastball. If you face Ty Johnson, you're expecting four-seam fastballs up and sliders down. It's 1-2 on Jones. He's gotten three straight heaters. And now the catcher, Keegan, might have an equipment issue here. Keegan calling time. He's got, maybe it's a pitchcom issue of some sort. He's taken off his mask and gone over toward their third base dugout. I don't think it's a pitchcom issue. I think the back of his mask is broken. There's a strap that his manager, Morgan Ensberg, is trying to help him fix. Keegan, meanwhile, is going to get either a repair to that or a different mask and helmet. So a little delay here. He's taking the, yeah, it's not the pitchcom. He's taking the pitchcom out of the one mask and putting it into the other. So it was an actual mask problem for Dom Keegan. So he's exchanged a blue one for kind of a whitish gray colored mask. And now ready to go again behind home plate. It's 1-2 on Greg Jones. Second and third, two down. And the pitch by Johnson. Here it comes, and Jones did get hit by that pitch. It got him on the back of the right leg, and now the Sounds have the bases loaded again. And they still do not have a hit in the inning, yet four different guys have reached. There have been two hit batsmen, one walk, one error, a wild pitch, and the batter now, Freddie Zamora, with the bags full and two down. Jones appears to be all right as he headed down to first. See if Zamora can cash this in. Freddie lined out his first time up. The pitch, and that's off the inside for a ball. And this is approaching a 30-pitch inning now for Ty Johnson. There's going to be some activity here in the Durham bullpen. Bullpens are like they are at First Horizon Park. They're on the field of play, down the foul lines. Next pitch. Zamora drives one in the air deep down the left field line, but it's foul. Out in front of a slider. 1-1 on Zamora. Caro at third, Leonard at second, Jones at first. Sounds lead by a run. Without a hit in the inning. Now the next offering, and Zamora swings and misses, and that was a fastball right down the middle. He would love to get that one again. And a right-hander is beginning to warm for Durham. I believe that's Andrew Wentz. The count 1-2 on Zamora. And the next pitch. And that swung on and fouled. And that one got the mask of Keegan, that new mask that he just went and put on. And that rattled him for a moment. Dom Keegan is on a knee, pulls the mask up, and needs a minute. Still 1-2 on Zamora. Sounds have the bases loaded with two down here in the fourth inning. Stretch by Johnson, and the pitch, and that's up and in. He missed badly with a slider. Now it's 2-2, and Zamora's gotten a decent mix of both the fastball and the slider in this at-bat. Number 9 hitter Freddie waiting with an open stance from that right side. And the 2-2 pitch. Swung on and popped up out to center field. This is playable in right center for Brock Jones, and he will make the catch, and that will end the inning. So the Sounds get a run. It'll go down as unearned. They did not have a hit in the inning. That dropped catch at first by Tony Santamaria leads to a run. Three men left, and at the end of 3.5, it's the Sounds 1 and the Bulls nothing.
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6: Last of the fourth inning, and Thomas Pannone working with a lead now as he gets ready to face the top of the Durham lineup. Homer Bush, Logan Davidson, and Dom Keegan will come up for the Bulls. An unearned run for the Sounds in that top of the fourth, a 31-pitch inning for Ty Johnson. The Durham bullpen was starting to work. Johnson got out of it, but an unearned run is the early difference in the game now. And Thomas Pannone, after a long break in that dugout, will go to work on Homer Bush. First pitch of the inning on its way and in for a strike on a cutter. Yeah, 10-pitch third for Pannone. He's only had 30 pitches through three. Couple of strikeouts so far. He has seen the minimum. He has scattered two singles. Good start to the day for Pannone and this six-game series in Durham. The pitch swung on and popped up foul, back out of play. See a lot of guys trying to shield the glare with their glove today. Bright sky in Durham, 85 degrees at game time on a sunny Tuesday in the Triangle. Bush had a bunt single his first time up. Here's the pitch. And he takes down and away for a ball. Sounds have gotten great starting pitching the last couple days. They dominated that Iowa series. It wasn't just the offense. It was also on the pitching side. Now the 1-2. And that one is swung on and chopped foul. Garrett Stallings on Saturday with a very thin bullpen. Pitched 6 2/3 scoreless. And then on Sunday, Tyson Harden went 7 in his AAA debut, gave up just one earned run. He was outstanding. Here's the 1-2 pitch. And that swung on, chopped on the ground towards short. Pratt on the charge, bare hands, makes the throw to first, and it's not in time. Well, a good play by Pratt just to make that close. Bush runs well, and he legs out an infield single. Pratt knew he had to go right to the bare hand there. So we've seen a bunt single and an infield single for Homer Bush. And now Logan Davidson comes up. Bush did not try to run in the first inning, and ultimately Logan Davidson bounced into a double play. Pannone looks at the runner. The runner goes. The pitch is down low. Throw to second by Caro is not in time. Davidson showed bunt, pulled back, and took the pitch for a ball, and that turned out to be a pretty good pitch for Homer Bush to run on. He's got his 11th steal of the year. So the Bulls have the tying run in scoring position now. One ball and no strikes on Logan Davidson. Stretch by Pinon, looking back at second now, and the pitch. It's a fastball strike, and again, Davidson showed ideas of bunting, pulled it back and took a strike. Second baseman Zamora trying to keep the runner close out at second, since there's a righty at the plate that allows Pratt to stay in his normal spot. Next pitch on the way, and that's in for a strike, and now it's 1-2. Pinon steps off the third base side of the mound for a moment, takes a deep breath. One nothing Sounds in the fourth inning. Coleman Crowe against Mason Englert tomorrow at 5:45 Central. Now the 1-2 on the way. And that is swung on and fouled up along third. A curveball. And it's still 1-2 on Logan Davidson. Sounds back home next week. Gwinnett comes to town. Braves AAA visiting First Horizon Park for the first time. Make your plans now. 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Bush gets his lead at second. Pinon looks back that way. Bush is running. The pitch up and away. Carroll throws to third. Close play. Safe is the call. Jet Williams tagged just a little bit late. Homer Bush flying to third with another stolen base. The pitch was up and away, so the count is 2-2. And now Durham's got the tying run 90 feet from home with nobody out. Pinon would love a strikeout here, the 1-2 pitch, and he gets one. A swing and a miss. Strike three, a cutter. Davidson is gone. Big strikeout there for Pinon, his third of the day. And here comes Dominic Keegan. 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Now Pinon works on Dom Keegan. The former Vanderbilt Commodore takes up high for ball one. Pinon did not challenge the pitch, but he wanted to clarify where Pete Talkington thought it was. Looked like it was up. Ball one on a cutter. Runner at third, one away. Pinon coming back now, and the pitch is taken just off the inside for a ball. 2-0 now on Keegan. 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Next pitch, and that is in for a strike on Keegan. Next homestand has a 90s night to bring the nostalgia with backyard baseball and a Pablo Sanchez bobblehead giveaway. Plus retro vibes, throwback sounds, and summer energy all night long. Grab your friends and come on out. 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Next pitch yanked into left, a base hit. Past the diving Pratt at shortstop. Homer Bush will score. The infield was drawn in just enough that Keegan got that through the left side of the infield. He did not hit it all that hard, but it was out of the reach of Pratt, who lunged toward the hole, and this ball game is tied 1-1. Dom Keegan with his 18th run batted in. So each team gets a run here in the fourth inning. Now Cooper Kinney comes up. Pinon delivers, and the first pitch is off the outside for a ball, although it's being challenged. Or was it called a strike? I think it was called, it was called a ball. Carroll is challenging it. I believe Carroll was the one initiating the challenge, and it was a strike. He gets it overturned. So the Sounds win their first challenge of the day. They still have two remaining, and it's overturned into strike one. There's a fastball from Pinon, who jumps ahead of Cooper Kinney. Kinney fell behind 0-2 in the second inning, but still singled. Lefty on lefty, and the Durham cleanup hitter swings and lashes it foul off to the left out of play. That was a slider, and again, it's 0-2 on him. See if Pinon can put him away this time. Four hits for Durham, two for the Sounds. The game tied at one here in the bottom of the fourth inning. opener of a six-game series. Keegan at first, 5 for 5 in steals this year. He is not going, and the 0-2 pitch is down and away for a ball. It's 1-2. 95 stolen bases for the Bulls entering play today. Number one at AAA. Sounds led all to AAA in stolen bases last year. Right now they're fourth in the International League behind Durham. Now the next pitch. And that swung on, looped in the air, foul off to the left out of play. Still one ball and two strikes on Cooper Kinney. Durham continuing with bullpen activity. We'll see if Ty Johnson starts the next inning or if they go to a new arm immediately. They had Andrew Wance warning earlier. The 1-2 up high for a ball. And it's 2-2 now on Cooper Kinney. A Durham team that is last in the league in total hits, last in the league in on-base plus slugging. Now the 2-2. And that swung on, chopped right side. That's into right field for a base hit. Zamora couldn't get to it. Keegan will round second and go to third on a seeing-eye single by Cooper Kinney. And Thomas Pannone has given up 5 hits today. He has not given up much hard contact. And yet Durham has runners at first and third now with one away. The base hit by Keegan had an exit velocity of 73 miles an hour. This one by Kinney was 91, so nothing's been barreled in the inning. Homer Bush had the infield hit to get the inning started. So Pannone has had some tough luck here. Now he deals with Justin Henry Malloy. With runners at first and third and one away. The pitch way upstairs and it gets away from Carroll. Pannone comes to cover the plate. The runner at third will hold. Kinney at first will go to second. But the key runner, Dom Keegan, did not feel like the ball had gotten enough away from Carroll to come in. But Kinney does get second base on a wild pitch. That takes away a conventional double play chance. And that was a cutter that just got away from Pannone. So now you got second and third with one away. Durham's got a lot of ways they can get a run in here. Here's the 1-0 pitch, and that is taken for a strike. Good spot on the outside corner with a four-seam fastball. One and one on Henry, on Justin Henry Malloy, who had a fielder's choice and got picked off his first time. Here's the 1-1 pitch, and a swing and a fly ball out to right, backing up Badu near the track, reaches up, makes the catch. The runners will tag. Keegan comes in to score. Kinney goes to third. And Durham takes a 2-1 lead on a sack fly to right by Justin Henry Malloy. That almost sailed on Akil Badu. He reached up and made the grab at the last moment. And Durham with 2 runs here in the fourth inning. Still with not much hard contact on base hits. That was a well-struck flyout by Malloy. And they're up 2-1 now in the fourth inning. Tatum Levins comes up. And Pannone starts him with a slider. And it's swung on and foul tipped into Carroll's glove. Malloy was kind of twisting and turning on that ball, trying to get a read on it. This 85-degree day. The wind is not a big factor. It's a calm day, 8 to 10 miles an hour or so, a breeze at times. The 0-1 swung on, fouled back out of play by Levins. Left-handed batting DH, Tatum Levins. Drafted by Seattle in 2022 out of Pitt. And later acquired by the Rays in a trade. Before the 2024 season. Next pitch is up high for a ball. Blake Hunt got dealt to Seattle, and Levins was the exchange. Levins, one of their catchers for Durham. They've got 4 catchers listed. Levins is the DH today. Here's the 1-2, and it's low. 2-2 now. The Sounds have Carlos Rodriguez starting to warm in the bullpen now. The pitch count for Pannone nearing 60. He threw 66 pitches last Wednesday against Iowa. Here's the 2-2 pitch now on the way to Levens. And it is swung on and ripped in the air to deep right field. Badu going back, looks up, that ball is gone. A two-run homer for Tatum Levens with Cooper Kenny along for the ride, and the Bulls have taken a 4-1 lead. That was a slider right down the middle, and Levens drilled it for a home run. His sixth home run, RBIs 14 and 15. Pannone knew it right away that he had made a mistake. 384 feet to right field for Levens, and the Bulls are up 4-1. And now Tony Santamaria comes up. And there's going to be a mound visit first. Pitching coach Tyler Thornburg going out to talk to Pannone to buy a little bit of time for the bullpen with Carlos Rodriguez warming. So this thing has changed quickly for Pannone. First time through the order, no trouble. Then three singles in the inning, all weakly hit. And then he ends up allowing the sac fly to Malloy and the two-run homer to Levens. And that brings up Tony Santamaria. He struck out his first time. First pitch here is taken up high, ball one. Just the fifth game for Santamaria with Durham. He's 2-for-13 so far with his new club. Here's the 1-0 pitch. And he swings and fouls it back out of play. It's his first time at AAA. He was drafted out of Rutgers 2 years ago by the Rays in the 19th round. Sounds like Brian Fitzpatrick in their bullpen, a Rutgers alum. Now the 1-1 on the way, and that swung on and missed. He got it by him with a cutter. One ball, two strikes. Pannone trying to end this long fourth inning. He was only at 30 pitches through three. Now the 1-2, and that's in the dirt for a ball. This could be his final batter either way. Ends the inning, and maybe we see Rodriguez in the fifth, or if he doesn't get Santamaria pitch count-wise, it might be it for Pannone. He's thrown more than 30 pitches in this inning. The count is 2-2, and here's the kick and the serve. And that is strike three called. He got him looking with a cutter. Santamaria is gone. Durham done in the fourth inning, but the Bulls score four runs on four base hits. They leave none, and at the end of four innings, it's Durham 4-1.
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6: Well, the Sounds will have to battle back a little bit today here in Durham if they are going to get this winning streak to eight games in a row. Akil Badu leads off the fifth inning. Sounds are trailing 4-1 now, and Thomas Pannone's day is probably done. Badu on Brewers rehab is 1-for-2 with a single and a flyout to left. Expected to play another partial game today. Here's the pitch by Ty Johnson, and it's in there for a strike. Again, the Sounds have won 7 games in a row. It's their longest winning streak since June of 2022, when they won 8 games in a row en route to facing Durham in the league championship in Vegas that year. Next pitch swung on and missed, and it's nothing and 2 on Badu. The Sounds had an 8-game winning streak from a couple of wins against Indianapolis at home. Then they went to Columbus, and as I recall, they swept the Clippers in that series to get to an 8-game winning streak. And that's the longest one they've had in the last few years. Today they enter play having won 7 in a row. Here's the 0-2. And Badu swings and misses strike 3. A steady diet of sliders there from Ty Johnson. He picks up his 5th strikeout. One away in the 5th inning, and here's Cooper Pratt. So the 7-game winning streak for the Sounds, their longest since June of 2022 when they won 8 in a row. And that's your fact of the game, brought to you by TaskRabbit. Here's another fact. TaskRabbit has been Music City's go-to for moving and assembly for years. It's the fastest way to knock out your to-do list. Book a Tasker today. Pratt takes outside. Johnson stumbled on the mound on his follow-through there. He missed down and away with a slider, and his feet kind of came out from under him. Pratt bunted out in the first and then flied to right in the third. Here's the 1-0 pitch, and Pratt takes a strike on a slider at the knees. Johnson has not thrown a fastball yet in the inning. 3 sliders to Badu, 2 sliders to Pratt. Let's see what he wants here on 1-1. Right-hander deals, and it's a slider. It's popped up in the air. He got it in on Pratt's hands. It's out to shallow right center, and the right fielder, Brock Jones, makes the play. With the sunglasses on, 2 away. And here comes Luis Lara. Lara is one Sound who's got a little bit of history with Ty Johnson, because Johnson was a Double-A Montgomery last year for the Rays. And that's where Lara was. Ethan Murray, Cooper Pratt, Ramon Rodriguez, Brock Wilkin. They all had multiple at-bats against Ty Johnson. Lara went 3-for-8 against him. Here's the pitch, and it's outside for ball 1. In fact, Ethan Murray homered off Johnson last year. Ethan not in the lineup today, but Pratt, Wilkin, Lara all had 7 or 8 at-bats against this right-hander at Double-A a year ago. The 1-0, and it's down low to Lara. Lara's got a single, a walk, a stolen base today. Scored the Sounds' only run in the 4th inning on a wild pitch. An unearned run against Johnson. Durham leads 4-1 in the 5th. And here's the 2-0, and Lara takes it for a strike. Lara's on base streak at 9 now after reaching twice already today. And the pitch. Lara takes up and outside. 3 balls and 1 strike. Let's see if he can do some damage here. Hitter-friendly count for Lara. Switch hitter batting from the left. Base is empty, 2 down. And the pitch on the way is swung on, hit high in the air, out to right field, but playable. And Brock Jones is there in front of the warning track to make the catch. So right after Durham scores 4 runs in the 4th inning, the Sounds go 1-2-3 in the 5th. Sounds baseball is driven by your Middle Tennessee Toyota dealers. 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After 4.5, it's Durham 4, Sounds 1.
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0: 3. That was a 33-pitch inning for him in the fourth. Sounds trail 4-1, and Delgado pops it up left side foul out of play. 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Delgado popped out to third his first time up. It's 0-2. Here's the pitch, and it's up and in. Delgado got hit by the pitch. It got him on the right arm, a fastball. And Delgado's going to head down to first. Boy, Pannone's been ahead of a few guys today, 0-2, and not put them away. Delgado may have gotten hit on the arm guard that he wears. Pannone is very frustrated. He's looking around like, you got to be kidding me. That pitch was not all that far up and in, but Delgado kind of leans over a little bit. We saw him get hit a lot last year, and Pannone missed inside, and now that's going to lead to Rick Sweet coming out to make a pitching change. So Carlos Rodriguez will come in. Pannone sees one more batter in the fifth, gets that fifth up, and he will depart with nobody out and one man on here in this fifth inning. 4-1 Durham. We're back to the Carolinas in a moment on 94.9 The Fan and the Sounds Radio Network.
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0: Carlos Rodriguez takes over for Thomas Pannone here in the bottom of the fifth inning. Sounds trail the Bulls 4-1. Raynel Delgado at first with nobody out, and Rodriguez checks on him and almost picked him off. Delgado almost got nabbed by one of his old teammates there. Brock Jones is the batter, the number 9 man for Durham. Rodriguez ready and dealing. And the pitch is bunted at and missed by Jones. A changeup down, and it's nothing and one on Brock Jones. Carlos Rodriguez was the bulk pitcher for the Sounds back on Thursday, the night that Coleman Crow got scratched from the start. Rob Zastrzyzny opened and worked an inning. Next pitch is low and in on Delgado. On Jones, Delgado at first. Zastrzyzny went an inning on Brewers rehab, and then Carlos Rodriguez worked the next 3 1/3. Gave up 4 runs on 8 hits on 75 pitches, so looking for a bounce back today. Here's a swing and a fly ball out to center. Backing up is Lara, still going back on the track, makes the catch. Delgado will tag and move up to second base. That was a good read by Delgado. The way that ball was carrying, it was not only deep, but Lara was not going to catch it and be behind it to make that throw. So Delgado alertly moves up to second base on the deep fly out to straightaway center by Brock Jones. One away, and here's Homer Bush. Rodriguez sets, looks at second, deals, and there's a swing and a chopper to third. That's gloved by Jet Williams. He'll look back Delgado and throw to first in time, and now you've got two down. So good work by Rodriguez trying to strand this runner that he inherits from Thomas Pannone. Logan Davidson coming up for the Bulls.

0: Bulls, 4-1 Durham in the fifth. All the pitching changes brought to you by the Mint Gaming Hall, Kentucky Downs. So close, the exit is in Tennessee. 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Rodriguez in the sunshine, ready. And his first pitch, it's swung on and fouled away. Eighth outing with the Sounds for Rodriguez. He's made five starts, so this is the third time he's come out of the bullpen. 0-3 with an 8.34 ERA for the 24-year-old, who's had a couple of outings this year with the Brewers. He's been back for a couple of weeks now. Now the 0-1. Delgado runs, and the pitch inside gets away from Caro, and it's a stolen base for Delgado. No throw by Caro. He was trying to come up ready to fire, but Caro never fully had the ball in his glove. Delgado got a big jump. I don't know that Caro was going to have much of a chance there. Delgado was reading Rodriguez, who didn't look back a second time. And so Delgado timed it perfectly. And these aggressive base-running Durham Bulls steal another bag. It's 1-1 now. Next pitch is swung on a miss. Good changeup by Carlos Rodriguez. And it's 1-2. Runner at third, two down. Sounds trailed by three in the fifth. This was the ballpark a couple of years ago where Carlos Rodriguez went on a run where he threw 13 changeups in a row. Here's the 1-2 pitch. There's a changeup, and it swung on and fouled away. Davidson just got a piece of it. Stays one ball and two strikes. Davidson bounced into a double play back in the first inning. Struck out swinging in the fourth. Thomas Pannone, four plus innings. Four runs on six hits. No walks and four Ks. Next one swung on and missed strike three. Another changeup. Rodriguez threw three consecutive changeups, and Davidson is gone to end the inning. So Rodriguez does his part, inheriting that base runner and stranding him. Durham does not score. No hits, one left. And we go to inning number six in North Carolina. It's the Bulls 4 and the Sounds 1.
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0: Back with you here in Durham, North Carolina. Jett Williams will lead off for the Sounds, and right-hander Andrew Wance is the new Durham pitcher. So Ty Johnson, their starter, gives up one unearned run in five innings, leaves in line for the win. Two hits, one walk, and five strikeouts for Johnson. 86 pitches, 56 strikes, and Wance will take over. He's worked in 16 games for Durham, 2-0 with a 6.30 ERA, and he fires strike one to Jett Williams. Williams, the Sounds cleanup hitter today, presented by TDOT. First time batting cleanup this year for Jett. Next offering on the way now by Wance, and that's swung on and grounded towards second. Delgado back to his left, has it, makes a running throw to first in time to get Williams one away. Litter is a big problem in Tennessee, but you can do something about it. Learn how you can join the Nobody Trashes Tennessee movement at NobodyTrashesTennessee.com. And here's Jefferson Carroll now. Andrew Wance is 30 years old. Went to college at UNC Greensboro. Got drafted in 2018 by the Angels. Got to the big leagues in 2021. Carroll takes a strike. He had 7 scoreless outings with Durham last year. He'd had a lot of AAA time at Salt Lake for the Angels before that. Here's the next offering, and it's swung on and fouled away. He spent a lot of time last year on the injured list, though, and did not get to Durham until very late in the year. The last major league time for Wance was one game with the Angels in 2024. Next one to Carroll, down and away for a ball. But a total of 91 outings, parts of 4 years for Andrew Wance, all with the Halos. One ball, 2 strikes on Jefferson Carroll. Here's the next offering on the way, and that's inside. It almost hit him. Carroll struck out in the first inning, got hit by a pitch in the fourth, a ball that just grazed him. Wance from the windup. The right-hander kicks and fires, and that's upstairs. Now it's 3-2 on Carroll. Two teams coming into the series playing well. Sounds have won 7 in a row. Durham won the last 2 games of their series in Gwinnett to take that series against a good Stripers team. Next one on the way, and it's swung on and hit hard towards second, but gloved by Delgado in back of the bag, and he throws to first in time, and there are 2 down. Brock Wilkin now comes up for the Sounds. Wilkin trying to make something happen. 0 for 2 today. He's popped out twice. Once to the second baseman, once to the shortstop. Andrew Wance now to the windup. And the pitch on the way. Taken for a strike. Durham's team ERA is 5.10. Their pitching is pretty middle of the pack, especially in the bullpen. Here's the 0-1, and a check swing foul by Wilkin. I mentioned Durham last in the league offensively in hits and OPS, though they lead AAA in steals. Pitching, they're toward the bottom. They're 15th out of 20 teams in starting pitching ERA, and right in the middle, 10th out of 20 in bullpen ERA. Rays normally have good pitching. Here's the 0-2 on the way. And it is strike 3 called on Wilkin. A breaking ball on the outside corner got him. And Andrew Wance works a 1-2-3. Striking out Wilkin to finish the 6th inning. We played 5.5 in Durham. It remains the Bulls 4 and the Sounds 1.
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0: Vandy alum Dom Keegan will lead off the last of the sixth inning for the Durham Bulls. Carlos Rodriguez helped Thomas Pannone for a scoreless bottom of the fifth, and Rodriguez will keep going here in the sixth inning. Keegan has an RBI single and is lined out today, and he takes a first pitch cutter for a strike from Rodriguez. 4-1 Durham here in the sixth inning, opener of a six-game series. Rodriguez can go back and forth between the bullpen and the rotation easily. He's done that a decent amount the last couple of years. Now his next one is swung on and fouled away by Keegan. And the count 0-2. Rodriguez knows Durham well. He's been a Sound a lot these last few years. 17 outings a year ago, 25 outings in 2024. First joined the Sounds at the very end of 2023. Check swing, the pitch down, and he did not go. It's 1-2 on Keegan. Almost got him there with a slider. And it's 1-2. We'll do some baseball trivia here in the sixth inning, give you a chance to win a couple of Sounds tickets. It's brought to you by JLS Mechanical HVAC. Here's the 1-2, and it's swung on and missed strike three. Keegan is gone. Second K for Rodriguez, and one away to bring up Cooper Kinney. 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He takes a changeup down and in. 1-0. 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Include your name and what city you're listening from in the email so we can ID you on the air if you're the winner. First one to get it right wins two tickets to a Sounds game. Here's the 1-1, and that's lashed out of play to the left. 1-2 now on Cooper Kinney. And if you're also the winner, you're automatically entered for a chance at the end of the month to win a $300 value prize from JLS Mechanical HVAC, a free one-year membership to their Gold Tier Maintenance Plan. Here's a swing, a ground ball back to the mound, hits Rodriguez on the foot. He scrambles for the ball, throws offline to first, and it's a base hit for Kinney. And let's see if Rodriguez is all right. That ball was right through the middle. Caro out to check on Carlos Rodriguez. The ball ricocheted back toward home plate. Athletic trainer Jeff Paxson is coming out as well. It's an infield single for Kinney. Rodriguez and Paxson are walking back toward the mound together and chatting, and Rodriguez might just need a moment. Carlos does not seem to be in any great agony. Looked like it got him on the right foot, maybe the ankle. We'll see if they give us another look at this. They're going to have Rodriguez throw a practice pitch after the infield hit by Kinney. So Rodriguez fires what would have been a strike. Looked fairly seamless in doing it. He's going to throw one more. The exit velo on that grounder was 90 miles an hour. Rodriguez throws another pitch, and he is good to continue. So Kinney is on with a one-out single, and the batter is Justin Henry Malloy. The first name, by the way, is what's hyphenated. It's not Henry Malloy as the last name. It's Justin Henry as the first name. Malloy is the last name. He's got a sack fly and a fielder's choice today. And the pitch. It is down and away for a ball. Yeah, it got Rodriguez on the right foot. They've given us another replay. And it clipped him on the right foot, but he appears to be all right. Next pitch in for a strike. And it's 1-1 on Malloy. So I've got a Rays question here for you. First time this year the Sounds are playing Durham. They've long been AAA for Tampa Bay. Now the 1-1. Swung on, popped up out to center field. Shallow out in right center. Freddie Zamora goes out and makes the catch. Two down. And Tatum Levin's the batter. So the Rays, in their franchise history, going back to 1998, have had two players win the Cy Young Award. Name one. Name one of the two Tampa Bay Rays pitchers who've won the Cy Young Award. Levins takes ball one up and away. Name one of the two Rays pitchers in their franchise history to win the Cy Young Award. And send in your response to Radio Booth at NashvilleSounds.com. Rodriguez fires, and it's outside for ball two. We'll check in a bit, see if we've got a winner. You've got two possible right answers. There is a local connection as one of the two right answers on this. The 2-0 pitch, swinging a high fly ball out to deep left center. Leonard back near the Blue Monster. That ball drops on the warning track. Kenny is around third. He's going to come in and score. A catchable ball, it looked like, in deep left center. Levins ends up with a double, and it's now 5-1 Durham. Leonard and Lara converged on that ball in deep left center field, and it did not hit off the monster initially. It landed on the warning track. And that was a gettable out for the Sounds. It leads to a run for Durham. Kenny gets on with the infield single, then scores on a two-out double by Tatum Levins. And that's a tough run for Rodriguez. Here's Tony Santamaria now. And he takes inside for ball one. Levins picks up his third RBI of the day. He had the two-run homer back in the fourth inning. Now the 1-0 pitch, and that swung on, bounced up the middle, near second, gloved it back in the bag by Zamora. He'll throw to first in time, and that will end the inning, but not before the Bulls get another run, and a preventable one at that. It certainly looked like one run on two hits with one left. Sounds Baseball is driven by your Middle Tennessee Toyota dealers. 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
0: Seventh inning in Durham, North Carolina. Sounds trail the Bulls 5-1 now. Eddie's Leonard will lead off, then Greg Jones and Freddie Zamora. Andrew Wance is back out there for Durham after a 1-2-3 sixth inning. Five runs on eight hits for the Bulls. And one run on two hits for the Sounds. See if Leonard can get something started here. He's 0-2 today. And the first pitch by Wance is en route. It's up and outside for ball one. Leonard struck out in the second, reached on an error in the fourth. Tatum 11's having a big day for Durham. He had one of their big hits on Sunday when they beat Gwinnett as Leonard swings and misses. And it's 1-1 now. Eddie's waiting. And the pitch home. Leonard takes down and away for a ball. Two and one on Leonard. Jones waiting on deck, the pitch, and it's up high for a ball. Sounds and the Durham Bulls have had some battles these last few years. They've both been very good teams. Every year except Durham 2 years ago was under 500. Sounds have had a winning record several years in a row. Durham mostly in that group. There's a strike on Leonard. Get the Brewers and the Rays, the Sounds and the Bulls, two organizations who know how to develop and draft and scout and identify talent. Leads to AAA success most years for these two teams. 3-2 pitch swung on and fouled. It stays 3-2. Last year, Durham won 85 games. They're used to being above 500. Right now, they're 19-26. Now the payoff pitch, and Leonard swings and misses it for strike three. Foul tip, actually. Same result, though. He's gone on strikes. Second punch out for Wance. One away in the seventh, and here's Greg Jones. But Durham, every other year since the Sounds started playing them in 2021, has had a winning record. They were the league champs in 22 when they beat the Sounds in that one-game International League championship in Vegas. Sounds won 91 games that year. Durham won 86. Here's a ball outside on Greg Jones. Rick Sweet will tell you he is always ready for a battle with the Bulls. The pitch swung on and missed. He did not want to hear anything about Durham's record right now on the year entering this season, especially in this ballpark. It's a good place to hit. Even with Durham being at the bottom of the league offensively in many categories, you do not count anything against Durham before you've earned it. The Sounds have learned that the last 6 years. Jones takes low and away for a ball. And a Rays team that is got the best record in the American League. I mentioned that earlier. They're 31-15. Here's a 1-2 pitch on the way, and it's up and outside to Jones. One away, seventh inning. Sounds trail 5-1. The Rays ranked as the number 10 farm system going into the year. They were number 2 last year. The Brewers number 1 right now. By just about every publication. Next pitch to Jones is up high, and it's 2-2. So the Rays farm system has taken a little bit of a step back, but they added a lot of young talent from some trades they made in the offseason. And yet at the big league level, they're winning again. Here's the 3-2, and it's swung on and missed by Jones. Strike three, two down. And here comes Freddy Zamora. The Rays and Brewers operate very similarly sometimes, where they'll trade away some prominent names, believing that they're not going to be able to keep those players through their free agent years, and then they'll identify the young talent they want when they make those deals. They traded Shane Boz to Baltimore. They traded second baseman Brandon Lau, a two-time All-Star, to Pittsburgh. Freddy Zamora lines one toward third, and a base hit for Zamora down the line. He's going to round first, dig for two, and Freddy's in to second with a standing double. And the Sounds get a two-out, two-bagger by Freddy Zamora, down by four runs here in the seventh inning, trying to get something going, and Akil Badu will get one more at-bat. Zamora needed that. He'd lined out to center and flied out to right today. The Rays also dealt Josh Lowe to the Angels for Gavin Lux, the one-time standout prospect for the Dodgers, and Lux has been hurt at times this year, but the Rays have him back. They've got Carson Williams at the big league level, one of the top prospects in the game. We've seen Williams with Durham. First pitch to Badu, a check swing. Did he go? The pitch was up and away, and Badu did not offer. It's one ball, no strikes. But the biggest thing, potential, you could argue, for the Rays this year is that they've got Shane McClanahan back. He missed all of the last 2 years, and he's been pitching like the ace that the Rays believe he is. Here's the 1-0, and it's outside for a ball. You've got a Durham offense that's toward the bottom of the league here in a lot of categories, but the Rays are top five in the big leagues, or in the American League, I should say, in average on-base percentage and OPS. So the big league Rays have not had the offensive struggles that the Durham AAA club has had, and the Rays love to run at the big league level, too. They're number one in steals. It's overcoming some power that they don't have. Here's the pitch, and Badu checks, and that pitch was called a ball. Let's see, it's going to be challenged here by the catcher, Keegan. And looking at StatCast, I think this was a strike. Yep, it was. So it is not 3-0, it's 2-1 on Akil Badu. With Zamora at second, two down here in the seventh inning. And the Rays signed Steven Matz, who they're just about to get back from the injured list. Nick Martinez, Cedric Mullins, Jake Fraley, all new additions for the Rays at the big league level. Here's a swing and a miss, and it's 2-2 on Badu. So the Rays 31-15 at the big league level, while AAA Durham, normally a very strong team, is seven games under 500, but playing better lately. Next pitch, and Badu strikes out swinging. He got it with a changeup. And that will end the inning. So the Sounds don't score despite the double by Zamora. One hit, one left. It's time to stretch in Durham. We go to the bottom of the seventh inning. It's the Bulls 5 and the Sounds 1.
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0: Left-hander Rob Zastrzyzny comes in from the Sounds bullpen to make another Brewers rehab appearance. We see Rob Z for the fourth time overall this year for the Sounds, coming back from that left shoulder strain. And he'll face former Sound, Raynel Delgado, to begin this seventh inning. Sounds trail 5-1. Brock Jones on deck, and then Homer Bush. And the first pitch is up and in on Delgado. Raynel got hit by a pitch on an 0-2 offering by Thomas Pinon back in the fifth. That turned out to be Pinon's last offering of the day. Next one on the way, and it's swung on, yanked out to second. Gloved by Freddie Zamora in shallow right, spins, throws, and gets Delgado. One away, and before Brock Jones bats, let's pause 10 seconds for station ID on 94.9 The Fan and the Sounds Radio Network.
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0: Jeff Hem with you here in Durham, North Carolina. Jake Stiegelfest at the controls, back at 94.9 The Fan. Brock Jones, left-handed batter, swings and misses against Zastrzyzny. Good spot in the order for Zastrzyzny to come on here with a couple of lefties in this part of the order with Delgado and now Jones. Here's the 0-1 pitch, and that swung on and missed. He got a cutter by him, and it's nothing and two on Jones. Zastrzyzny pitched on Sunday. He had a scoreless eighth inning before the Sounds rallied in the ninth and won the game against Iowa. A walk and a strikeout for Zastrzyzny. 10 pitches and 6 strikes. Now the 0-2 on the way. And that is strike three called. He got him on the inside corner. Jones didn't seem to like the call, but he's not going to challenge it. And Zastrzyzny spots the fastball and gets strike three. Two down. And the batter is Homer Bush. 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Next pitch by Zastrzyzny is swung on and fouled out of play to the right. And Rob throwing strikes. He's ahead 0-2. We mentioned earlier he had opened that game for the Sounds back on Thursday and then on 2 days rest pitched on Sunday. So today he's going on 1 day of rest. 0-2 pitch in the dirt on a cutter. 1-2 on Homer Bush. Durham's got some activity in the bullpen. Andrew Wance has worked the last 2 innings in back of their starter, Ty Johnson. The Sounds' only run, if you're just tuning in, was unearned back in the 4th inning. Here's the pitch, and it's up and away. Just missed with that backdoor cutter. 2-2 now. Right-hander Cam Hill is the guy warming for Durham. Now Zastrzyzny comes back. And that one is swung on and missed strike three. Blocked in the dirt by Caro. And Rob Zastrzyzny works a 1-2-3 with a couple of Ks. Sounds Baseball is driven by your Middle Tennessee Toyota dealers. 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We go to the 8th inning. Durham 5, Sounds 1.
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0: Heart of the order here for the Sounds in the top of the 8th inning, and they'll get a new pitcher, right-hander Cam Hill, coming on for Durham. Cooper Pratt, Luis Lara, and Jet Williams will bat against Hill after Andrew Wance gave up just 1 hit and struck out 4 in his 2 innings. Cam Hill, 2-2 on the year with a 6.75 ERA in 11 outings for Durham. 31 years old, he did not pitch at all last year. The Rays signed him as a free agent in January. It's a little bit older Durham team, especially on that pitching staff. They've got a couple guys in their upper 20s and early 30s. Here's the pitch, and Pratt takes outside for ball one. Pratt with a 10-game on-base streak in jeopardy. He's also driven in a run in five games in a row. Coming off the big week against Iowa, takes outside. It's 2-0. Tried to bunt his way on back in the first inning and has flied out to right twice since then. Here's the next one to Cooper Pratt on 2-0. It is swung on and popped up, actually 3-0, popped up on the infield, and the first baseman, Santa Maria, makes the catch on top of the mound. Not what Pratt had in mind in a hitter-friendly count there. He got a fastball on, yeah, it was 2-0. StatCast and the scoreboard were showing different counts. It was 2-0, and Pratt pops out on a fastball. One away, and here's Luis Lara. Lara 1-for-2 with a walk today. Here's the pitch by Hill, and it's downstairs for a ball. Cam Hill, a lot of time with Columbus for the Guardians earlier in his career. Here's the next pitch, and that is taken for a strike. He's back at AAA this year for the first time since 2021. Made his big league debut in July of 2020. He's come out of retirement a couple of times. Here's a chopper first and foul by Lara. 2 years ago, he was a fill-in pitching coach at the University of Illinois. And now he's back and playing. Originally drafted in 2014 by Cleveland. Cam Hill, what a journey he's been on. His last big league activity was that 2020 season when he worked in 18 games for Cleveland. 1-2 pitch, and Lara hits a fly ball out to left, and it's going to be playable for Malloy in front of the Blue Monster, makes the catch. Two down. Left-hander Brian Fitzpatrick is warming in the Sounds bullpen. He's on 4 days rest, and unless the Sounds rally, there's not going to be a bottom of the ninth, and the Sounds, I think, want to get Fitzpatrick some game action. It's a very well-rested Sounds bullpen as Jet Williams stands in. And what a difference a few days can make. Here's the pitch, and it's up and in on Williams. Going into that weekend, the Sounds had lost Coleman Crow. They had to make some different pitching movement adjustments, and they were thin in the pen. They ended that Friday game with Ethan Murray on the mound. But they got through Saturday and Sunday, and now they've got most of the bullpen on multiple days rest, so they have fully recovered from that situation late last week against Iowa. 2-0 on Williams. And the pitch, it is swung on, barreled out to center, but Bush is there. Homer Bush comes in a step, makes the catch, and it's a 1-2-3 eighth inning for Cam Hill. Sounds go quietly. We go to the bottom of the eighth. Brian Fitzpatrick coming in. 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
0: Left-hander Brian Fitzpatrick will make his first Sounds appearance since coming back from his first ever stint in the big leagues. The tall lefty is going to get Logan Davidson, Dom Keegan, and Cooper Kinney. Fitzpatrick optioned by the Brewers amidst all their pitching movement last week. Had a good, strong showing in his first taste of the show, and he starts against Logan Davidson. Sounds have also made a defensive change in right field as Fitzpatrick fires, and the pitch is swung on and fouled away by Logan Davidson. Jacob Hurtubise is out in right field. We had mentioned Akil Baddoo was expected to play a partial game today. He has gone seven, and Baddoo inching closer to playing a full nine. Two different five-inning games last week against Iowa for Baddoo, and then seven innings today. Jefferson Carroll got clipped by that foul ball off the bat of Logan Davidson, so the plate umpire, Pete Talkington, giving him a little extra time here. 0-1 on Davidson. Fitzpatrick likes to work out of the windup, a little toe tap. Now the kick and the 0-1. And it's in for a strike on a changeup, 0-2. So 4 days rest for Fitzpatrick. Brian has been nearly perfect as a Sound this year. 10 outings, an ERA of 0, having allowed 2 unearned runs. Now the next offering, and it's swung on and fouled back out of play by Davidson. And for the Brewers, Brian worked in 4 games, gave up 1 earned run in 5 2/3 innings. He finished their game the other day going 2 innings at the end of the bullpen. That was against San Diego, I believe. That was their Thursday game, and then he got optioned. And it really helped the Brewers rest some of their other frequently used pitchers. Next one, Davidson takes way inside. He got optioned on Friday. Yeah, that would have been the Thursday game against San Diego. Optioned on Friday after throwing 2 innings. Coleman Crow was called up. Crow pitched Friday. Then Crow was optioned on Saturday when Peter Strzelecki went up, and Strzelecki got designated for assignment when Robert Gasser went up. Next pitch, just off the inside for a ball. 3-2 the count now on Logan Davidson. Yeah, there were several days in a row where the Brewers were making some pitching transactions to have the freshest arms possible and calling up different Sound starters. Next one, strike 3 called. He got him looking on the inside corner. A changeup by Fitzpatrick, and Davidson is out number 1 in the 8th inning. Here's Dom Keegan. That series against the Twins, the Brewers used Coleman Crow, Logan Henderson, and Robert Gasser, all recent Sounds. Crow will pitch tomorrow for the Sounds here in Durham, and Henderson and Gasser remain up in the big leagues. Here's Fitzpatrick now to Keegan. Lefty on righty. The pitch is ripped foul down the right side and out of play. We've got a winner in our trivia contest asking you to name one of the 2 pitchers in Tampa Bay Rays history to win the Cy Young Award. And a lot of you got this one right. We mentioned there's a local option if you wanted to go that route. Here's the next pitch by Fitzpatrick, and Keegan takes way up high for a ball. And our winner is Jack, listening in Bellevue. Jack in Bellevue is the winner. So Jack, hang on. We'll reply to your email. You win 2 tickets to a Sounds game, and you're automatically entered for a chance to win that $300 value prize from JLS Mechanical. Here's a swing of foul back out of play by Keegan. And the count 1-2. And Jack went with the local angle, David Price, the Murfreesboro native and former Vanderbilt standout. He won the American League Cy Young Award in 2012. So right you are, Jack. That's the route most of you went among those who got it right. 1-2 pitch now by Fitzpatrick on the way, and Keegan swings and misses strike 3. Gassed him up with 96 miles per hour there. 2 down and back-to-back K's for Fitzpatrick in his return from the show. Here's Cooper Kinney now. The other possible right answer was Blake Snell. 2018. Snell now with the Dodgers. He won the Cy Young Award as a Tampa Bay Ray. David Price won it in 2012. So good work by a lot of you. And Jack in Bellevue, the winner today, as Kenny swings and misses on a breaking ball. And we'll do more trivia tomorrow night. Game two of the series at 5:45 Central when Coleman Crowe faces Mason Englert. Now the next one. And Kenny checks on a ball in the dirt. Did he go? The appeal to third. Fitzpatrick wants an appeal. They are going to ask Nate Hall, and the umpire says he did not go. 1-1. 5-1 Durham in the eighth inning. Sounds will have Carroll, Wilkin, and Leonard in the ninth. Fitzpatrick now ready, and here he comes. It is just off the outside with a changeup. Fitzpatrick, one of a few Sounds who's made a major league debut in the first 2 months of the year. His battery mate, Jefferson Caro, is in that group. Coleman Crowe is in that group. 2-1 pitch now, and it's swung on and fouled away. We've seen a lot of Sounds go up. Henderson and Gasser and Rodriguez and McGee and Black. So a lot of guys have gotten a chance, and three of them have made their major league debut this year. Carroll, Fitzpatrick, and Crowe. Those never get old. You cover a AAA team and you watch and follow a AAA team. Those are the best when the guys get their chance in the major leagues for the very first time. Next pitch, up and in. That one got away from Fitzpatrick. So now it's a full count on Cooper Kenny as Fitzpatrick rubs in a new baseball. Durham's got a lefty warming for the ninth inning. Full count, two down, bases empty. Brian Fitzpatrick delivers, and Kenny takes just up and outside for ball four. He let him get away on that one. Fitzpatrick had gotten ahead of the count, ends up walking Kenny. So it's a two-out walk, and now Justin Henry Malloy comes up. Stay up to date with the Sounds by subscribing to the Sounds Rounding Third podcast, available on Apple and Spotify. Fitzpatrick against Malloy, lefty on righty. And here's the first offering, and it's inside and hit Malloy. It got him on the leg. And Malloy hobbles out of the box and makes his way down toward first. So a walk to Kenny, and now a first pitch hit by pitch. And Fitzpatrick's got two on with two out, and he's got to deal with Tatum Levins, who's got a home run and three RBIs today. All the pregame show interviews are published every week in the podcast feed, making it an easy way to listen back and take the Sounds with you on the go. Look for the Sounds Rounding Third podcast on Apple and Spotify. Subscribe and listen today. All of last week's interviews during the Iowa series came out yesterday. First one to Levins. It curls just outside for a ball on a sweeper. Two on, two out. Sounds trying to stay in this game and have a chance in the ninth. Fitzpatrick trying to bear down. Now the 1-0 offering on the way, and Levins takes a strike. See if that gets Fitzpatrick recalibrated here. A sinker on the outside corner to steal a strike. Kenny out at second. Malloy the runner at first. Hot and sunny day here in Durham. And the 1-1 on the way. Levins swings and fouls it away. That was a fastball in. So now Fitzpatrick has gotten ahead in the count. One ball and two strikes. Sounds got the first run of the day unearned in the fourth. That's all they've done offensively. Durham answered that with a four spot in the fourth inning and has not looked back. They added a run in the sixth. Here's a 1-2 by Brian Fitzpatrick on the way. And it swung on and missed strike three. Got him with a slider. So Fitzpatrick strikes out the side. There was a walk and a hit batsman in between, but he does not allow a run. Two men left for Durham. 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We go to the ninth inning. Durham 5, Sounds 1.
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0: Sounds are down to their final three outs on this Tuesday here in Durham, North Carolina. And John Rooney is going to be the new pitcher for the Durham Bulls. He replaces Cam Hill, who worked a three-up, three-down eighth inning. Rooney, a guy that just recently came back off the injured list for Durham. He's going to get Jefferson Carroll, Brock Wilkin, and Eddie's Leonard here in the ninth. Five runs on eight hits for the Bulls. One run on three hits for the Sounds. Carroll steps in, and Jefferson takes ball one on a cutter. Carroll got hit by a pitch back in the fourth inning. He's also struck out and grounded out. John Rooney appearing for just the third time with Durham since coming off the injured list. He's given up one run in two outings. And the pitch to Carroll is swung on and hit to the third baseman, Kinney. He's up with it cleanly, and he throws across in time to get Carroll for the first out here in the ninth inning. And now Brock Wilkin comes up. Wilkin's had a tough day. He's popped out twice and struck out looking. The strikeout was back in the sixth inning against Andrew Wance. So Wilkin will bat here with the Sounds down by four runs in the ninth inning. Man, they've had their chances. They had two on with one away in that first inning, did not get a run. And then in the inning in the fourth where they got the unearned run, they were given a bunch of bases and did not fully cash it in. It's been a quiet day overall for their offense, only three hits. So Wilkin ready to check in now. Brock batting in the number six spot today. It's one guy the Sounds are trying to get hot again. The pitch, and he chops it foul. 0-1 on Wilkin. Mentioned Jet Williams batting cleanup today for the first time this year. That's normally where Wilkin is. Wilkin's batted fourth the most this year, then the fifth spot. He has been in this number six spot a few times this year. Here's the 0-1, and it's taken outside. He's also batted twice in the number 7 spot. That was early in the year when he was off to a slow start, but then had that 30-game on-base streak that started to build, and he's been a middle-of-the-order guy most of the time lately for the Sounds. Here's the 1-1, and Wilkin takes outside a backdoor breaking ball by the lefty John Rooney. Rooney made his major league debut last year for the Astros. He's had one game in the big leagues. He got there at the age of 28. College ball at Hofstra for John Rooney. And Wilkin swings and drives one foul down the left field line out of play. Rooney was originally drafted by the Dodgers in the third round in 2018. He was in the Marlins system for a little bit. Just recently got activated off the Durham injured list. He signed in the offseason as a free agent. We saw him with Jacksonville last year for 38 games. Here's the pitch, and it's up and in. And then the Astros picked him up. He had five games at Sugar Land and then got his first ever big league chance. Got called up late August last year. Ultimately went on the injured list, but did get into one ball game. Check that box as a big leaguer. Wilkin takes down low, ball four. So Wilkin on 3-2,

few weeks ago, other places on the road have done these day games, Louisville, Norfolk, where the school kids come and they get to see most of the game, but not all of it, typically. Here's the offering, and it's a strike on the inside corner to Leonard. And he's 0 for 3 today, reached on an error back in the fourth inning. John Rooney ready, his back turned slightly to the hitter. Now the pitch, and Leonard swings and fouls it away at the plate. Another breaking ball there by Rooney. Getting to the big leagues last year at the age of 28. Talk about guys getting their first big league chance and how those stories never get old. The ones of guys who have a very winding road to get there, those definitely never get old. Here's the 0-2 pitch, and that's down and away. That's going to get away, and Wilkin will go to second base on a wild pitch. So the Sounds have a runner in scoring position here in the ninth inning. Rooney battling injuries, bounces around a little bit, finally gets to the big leagues. He was a part-time closer for Jacksonville last year. Had 38 total outings with the Jumbo Shrimp before being picked up by the Astros late in the year. Now the 1-2. And it's swung on, ripped in the air to left center by Leonard. That's in the gap for a base hit back to the wall. Played back in by Bush. Rounding third, Wilkin, he will score. And Eddie's Leonard drives in another run. He had 7 RBIs last week against Iowa. He keeps it going here in Durham. And it's 5-2 in the ninth on another double by Eddie's Leonard. Wilkin scores without a play, and the Sounds are within 3. That breaking ball was right over the middle of the plate, and Leonard hit it out to the Blue Monster in left center. Cashing in the walk and the wild pitch by Rooney. And now Greg Jones bats, and if he can get on, the Sounds will bring the tying run to the plate. Here's the pitch, and it's taken for a strike. Jones. Now Leonard takes off. Jones takes low and in. No throw by Keegan. That was a huge jump by Eddie's Leonard, who steals third easily. You're down by 3 in the ninth with one away. You'd better be sure when you're running, but Rooney was paying zero attention to Eddie's Leonard, who just takes third very easily. That pitch was almost a wild pitch. That was saved by Keegan. It almost hit Jones. There were a lot of things that almost happened on that play. The one certainty was that Leonard stole third base. Now the next pitch to Jones, and that is off the inside for a ball. Jones 0 for 2, got hit by a pitch back in the fourth inning. Here it comes, and Jones takes down low. 3 balls and 1 strike on Greg Jones. Sounds have Leonard at third with 1 out in the ninth, down by 3 runs. Next pitch on the way, and Jones swings and misses. He took a big cut there, and it's 3-2 now. Full count on Jones with a runner at third, one away. John Rooney ready at the chest and the pitch. And Jones gets hit by the pitch. And Greg goes down. He's gotten hit for the second time today. He throws the bat away in frustration, and Jones is in some pain. And he is going to get checked on here by athletic trainer Jeff Paxson. Jones is down on a knee in the batter's box, yet to get up. Now he does. And he is crouching and in some pain here. That one got him on the back leg. And if memory serves, he got hit on that right leg the last time because he was batting from the left on that occasion. Now he's batting from the right, and the back leg, still the same leg from before when he was hitting left-handed,
is the one that got hit.

0: So Jones will head to first. Freddy Zamora is the batter now, and the Sounds have the tying run at the plate here in the ninth inning. And they're still waiting to make sure Jones is okay as he's down at first, and he is going to stay in. Eric Bunnell comes over to talk to him. Jones gets hit by a pitch twice today. Now Durham is going to make a mound visit. Their pitching coach, Brian Reith, is heading out. They've got a lefty starting to warm in the bullpen, as this is getting dicey now from a Bulls perspective. Sounds have a chance here in the ninth. And lefty Cam Boozer is the guy warming for the Bulls. Here's Zamora now. Two on with one away in the ninth inning. Zamora represents the tying run. He doubled his last time up. He's got one of the Sounds' big hits today. Here's the pitch, and that is inside for a ball. One ball, no strikes on Zamora. Leonard at third, Jones at first. The stretch by John Rooney. And the pitch, and that's up high, ball two. And now Zamora looking for something he can drive here. He represents the tying run. You got two on with one away. Zamora taps home plate with the bat, puts it above the right shoulder. Rooney ready, back turn to the hitter. Now the kick of the 2-0, and Zamora hits a drive, deep left center field, back near the Blue Monster. That ball is gone! Freddy Zamora has tied the game. A three-run homer in the top of the ninth, and it's 5-5. The Sounds have scored four runs in the ninth inning, and Freddy Zamora's first home run of the year is a game-tying rocket in the ninth. And it's 5-5. What a moment for Zamora. He's had a frustrating season offensively, but he is coming on strong today. He got that over the monster in left center, a no-doubter by distance, 421 feet. And it's 5-5. And here's Jacob Herdebees batting in the spot of Akil Badu. And he pulls back on a bunt attempt and takes ball one. And Durham is not making a pitching change, at least yet. Zamora ties the game in the top of the ninth. Only one away. Next pitch to Herdebees. That's inside, ball two. Two and zero on Herdebees, who now represents the go-ahead run. Jacob batting for the first time today, lefty on lefty, and he takes one down and away. Ball three. What a rally in the ninth by the Sounds! It all started with a walk. 3-0 on Herdebees. Yeah, the pitch by Rooney is inside, ball four, and now the go-ahead run is on. And that is going to be all for John Rooney. Morgan Ensberg coming out. The Bulls are going to make a pitching change. The Sounds have scored four runs in the ninth. They've got one out and one on, and Cam Boozer is coming in. 5-5 in the ninth. Back after this on 94.9 The Fan and the Sounds Radio Network.
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0: The Sounds have rallied with four runs in the top of the ninth inning. They have tied the game at five on a Freddie Zamora three-run homer. Jacob Herdebees then walked. Cooper Pratt is now the batter. And Cam Boozer, a lefty who's had a good season so far for Durham, is the new Bulls pitcher. Boozer with a 2.20 ERA and a couple of saves in 18 games. Another veteran, 33-year-old lefty, 6'3", 230 pounds, going to work on Cooper Pratt. And Pratt with another chance here to move his on-base streak along. He's 0 for 4 today. Herdebees at first. And Boozer delivers, and Pratt takes a strike. Herdebees can run a little bit. Boozer looking right at him as the veteran lefty on the mound. Herdebees gets his lead. And here's the pitch, and Pratt swings and bashes it foul off to the right out of play. Sounds have won seven in a row, coming off the series sweep of Iowa, where they watched a lot of Iowa bullpen woes, and now they've done it to the Bulls today against John Rooney in the ninth inning. Rooney gave up two hits, walked two, and hit a batter, opening that door, and Freddie Zamora took full advantage. On a 2-0 fastball, Zamora ripped a three-run homer. Now the pitch to Pratt on 0-2. Here it comes from Boozer, and it's swung on and hit out towards short, base hit left field. Out of the reach of Davidson. Herdebees around second, heading for third. He's there safely on a single by Pratt. And Cooper Pratt has reached an 11 straight. The Sounds have the go-ahead run at third base with one away in the ninth inning. Six batters in a row have reached. And now Luis Lara comes up. Lara is 1-for-3 with a walk today. The Sounds have Reese Kinnear getting ready in the bullpen. Again, they're fully rested in that bullpen. They can play more matchup-based with their bullpen rather than simply the need-based of who's available. And Kinnear, one of their late-game guys, is ready for the bottom of the ninth, which there will be. It's just a matter of whether or not the Sounds will have the lead. Luis Lara trying to put the Sounds in front for the second time today. The pitch by Boozer, and Lara fouls it away up along third. Lara's come through in so many spots like this year. He's reached in nine straight. He's among the league leaders in many categories. Had a big series against Iowa last week. Switch hitter batting from the right against the lefty Boozer. And Boozer ready at the belt. Kicks and delivers, and Lara lines one to left. That's down for a base hit. That will score Herdebees, and the Sounds are back in front. It's a five-run ninth inning as Herdebees scores. Pratt stops at second, and the Sounds lead 6-5. Luis Lara comes through again. His 23rd run batted into the year. The Sounds have batted around in the ninth inning, taking advantage of a vulnerable Durham bullpen. What a flurry of activity in the ninth. And here's Jet Williams. He gets another chance to move his on-base streak along. First pitch to Williams is fouled straight back out of play. And the Sounds are going up there ready to rip. The catcher Keegan shaken up on this foul ball by Williams. That is seven batters in a row who've reached. After the first batter, Carroll grounded out to start this inning. Dom Keegan's been shaken up a couple of times. He's getting some extra time here after that foul ball by Jet Williams. Williams lined out to center his last time. Now Keegan ready to go again. 6-5 Sounds. They've got the lead in the ninth. Now the 0-1 back to Williams. Here it is from Boozer. The lefty fires. And Williams fouls it away again. That one hit off the chest protector of Dom Keegan, who's just getting his workload in today. Man, the life of a catcher. Taking a beating back there today. First one got him on the mask. The next one got him on the chest protector. 0-2 on Jet Williams. Pratt at second, Lara at first. And the pitch. And Williams swings and fouls it away. Boy, he's getting a lot of good looks at these mid-90s fastballs from Boozer. It's still 0-2. Williams has swung at each of the first three pitches here. Two on with one away in the ninth. Sounds in front. It's Fitzpatrick's game to win now. The pitch, and that's drilled in the air foul off to the left out of play on a hanging breaking ball. Jet Williams is getting his hex in right here. He swung at four pitches in a row. They've all been strikes, and he's fouled off all of them. Now 0-2, the pitch again, and that's in the dirt, smothered by Keegan. One ball and two strikes now. Williams 0-4, batting cleanup for the first time this year. Here's the 1-2 pitch, and that's swung on and chopped to third and foul. Third baseman Kinney was ready to play it, but it's a foul ball. And the runners will go back to their bases. Seven Sounds in a row have reached in the ninth inning. Wilken walked. Leonard poked the double. Leonard then stole third. Greg Jones got hit by a pitch. Zamora hit the three-run homer. Then Hurtubise walked. And Pratt and Lara have singled against Boozer. Another 1-2 to Jet Williams. And here it comes. And Williams swings and misses strike three. And ultimately, Jet goes down on strikes. Two down now in the ninth inning. And that will bring up Caro again, who started all of this with a ground out. Let's see if Caro can make this a massive inning here. Right now, it's a one-run game. Boozer sets. And the pitch on the way. Carroll hits a ground ball to third. That is gobbled up by Kenny. He's going to race to third and get there right ahead of Cooper Pratt. And that will end the inning. So it's a five unassisted force play at third. The Sounds are done in the ninth, but they score five runs in the inning. On four base hits, they leave a couple. And now they're in line to try to win their eighth straight game. We go to the bottom of the ninth inning. It's the Sounds 6 and Durham 5.
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0: Well, a little while ago, Durham was cruising. The Sounds were having a quiet day at the plate, and then the ninth inning happened. The Sounds have just scored five runs to take a 6-5 lead here in Durham, and now Reese Kinnear is in to go for a save. He'll face the lower third of the Durham lineup, Tony Santamaria, Raynel Delgado, and Brock Jones, with the Sounds up 6-5. And the first pitch by Kinnear is down and away for ball one. Kinnear is on 4 days rest. He threw 13 pitches in his last outing. That was back at home when he got the save on Thursday against Iowa. Here's the pitch, down and away, ball two. And Kinnear trying to find it here. Neither of those pitches was all that close. That was the game, that Thursday night game, when Jordan Adams made the SportsCenter top 10 game-saving catch in right field. Next one by Kinnear, outside 3-0, where Adams jumped up, robbed a homer, knocked the ball up in the air. It came down, he caught it, and doubled off Christian Bethencourt at first for a game-ending double play. That was what got Kinnear the save when Iowa had gotten a run in that ninth inning against Reese. Here's the pitch, and it is off the inside, ball four, and that's a four-pitch walk to Tony Santamaria. So not the way Kinnear wanted to start the ninth inning. Before Delgado bats, let's pause 10 seconds for station ID on 94.9 The Fan and the Sounds Radio Network.
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0: Jeff M. with you at Durham Bulls Athletic Park in Durham, North Carolina. Delgado fouls one away. Jake Stiegelfest at the controls, back at 94.9 The Fan. Sounds lead 6-5, bottom of the ninth inning. Raynel Delgado, the former Sound, at the plate. 0-2 today with a hit-by-pitch. Here's the 0-1 by Reese Kinnear on the way to Delgado, and it's swung on, hit to left center field, going back, Leonard near the monster. Leonard can't make the play. It bounces back toward the warning track. Maria heads to third. Delgado's got a double. And Durham now has second and third with nobody out, and they've got a good chance to try to win this game. Delgado doubles against his former club, the 2025 Sounds MVP. Leonard went back on that ball, could not make the play, and then was right in front of the Blue Monster as the ball bounced away. So it took a little bit of extra time to get it in. Tony Santamaria ends up at third, and they've got second and third, nobody out. And here's Brock Jones. Reese Kinnear delivers, and the pitch swung on and missed. A first pitch cutter by Kinnear, who's got a tightrope to walk now. 6-5 Sounds in the bottom of the ninth. Kinnear sets again at the chest. The pitch swung on and missed. That was a changeup. And he gets ahead of Brock Jones, 0-2. Jones is 0-3 today with two strikeouts. Kinnear's been so good for the Sounds. In his nine outings, he's given up just two earned runs in over 10 innings. He could use a K here. The 0-2 off the outside for a ball. One ball, two strikes on Brock Jones. Kinnear working for the 10th time. Signed with the Brewers in April. Veteran right-hander, 29 years old. Here he comes, the 1-2. Swing and a miss, strike three. He climbed the ladder with a fastball, and he strikes out Brock Jones for the first out of the ninth. And now Homer Bush comes up. Bush is their leadoff hitter. He's 2-for-4 today. He's got two singles on the day. Second and third, one away in the ninth. The pitch swung on, lifted out to left. Leonard coming on. Eddies is there. He'll gun it in toward the plate. The runners hold. Not deep enough for Tony Santamaria at third. Bush flies out to left, and there are two down. And now the Sounds are one out away from winning the game. The Bulls have second and third with two outs in the ninth. And Logan Davidson is the batter. A switch hitter. He'll bat from the left against Kinnear. Durham had two on with nobody out. Now they've got two on with two down. The pitch. And a swing and a miss on a changeup. And it's nothing and one on Davidson. He's 0 for 4 today. Bounced into a double play in the first inning and has struck out three times in a row since. Davidson using his timeout. It's 0-1. Second and third, bottom of the ninth. Sounds leading Durham 6-5. Kinnear trying to hang on to this thing. Reese is ready at the chest. And the pitch. And it's down low. A changeup. One ball and one strike on Logan Davidson. 6-5 Sounds in the bottom of the ninth. Now the pitch, and that is swung on and missed. That was a cutter down and in, and it's one ball and two strikes. Santa Maria at third, Delgado at second. Reese Kinnear working on Logan Davidson. One ball and two strikes, and the pitch. It's up high for a ball. 2-2, 95 on the radar gun upstairs from Kinnear, who told us a couple of weeks ago, I love to throw heaters. He's got a four-seamer, he's got a sinker and a cutter, and those are the main three pitches he throws. Right now he needs one more strike, the 2-2. And it is taken for strike three called. It's being challenged by the batter Davidson. Was this strike three to end the game? We are looking up to the video board. Here it comes. It was strike three called, and the Sounds win the game. Reese Kinnear strikes out Logan Davidson. The call confirmed on the challenge, and the Sounds score five runs in the ninth inning and hold on in the bottom half to win the game. And it's eight wins in a row for the Sounds, matching their longest winning streak since June of 2022. They take the opener in Durham with a five-run ninth inning, and Reese Kinnear gets out of a jam in the bottom half. A final of 6-5. What a finish in Durham. Back with the totals after this on 94.9 The Fan and the Sounds Radio Network.
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12: Hi, I'm Nicole Kidman. 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
0: What a way for the Sounds to get to an eight-game winning streak. They score five runs in the top of the ninth and steal one today from the Durham Bulls. Here are the final totals for the winning Sounds. Six runs on seven hits, no errors, and eight left. Durham scored five runs on nine hits, made one error, and stranded six. Brian Fitzpatrick ends up as the winning pitcher, 2-1. John Rooney takes the loss for Durham. He's 0-1. And Reese Kinnear, getting out of a two-on, nobody-out jam in the ninth inning, gets his second save. Time of the game, 2 hours and 53 minutes, in front of 5,968 here in Durham. Sounds are 27-19 with the win. The Bulls are 19-27 with the loss. 6-5 is the final. The Sounds get the win, and we've got more to come next on the postgame show on 94.9 The Fan and the Sounds Radio Network.
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0: 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Jeff M. back with you in Durham, North Carolina. Sounds pull one out today to get to 8 wins in a row. They win it 6-5, and the recap and the highlights will come up here in just a moment. First, let's take one final look around baseball and the matchups mostly for tonight on this Tuesday. Starting in the International League, there is one other game that is going in the afternoon. It's Omaha up 4-3 on St. Paul. That's in the bottom of the 7th inning in Minnesota. Everything else is tonight. And there's a chance that by the time we rejoin you tomorrow night for Game 2 in this series here in Durham, the Sounds will be sharing the top spot in the league, because they are one game back of Memphis, tied with Louisville and Gwinnett, one behind Memphis. The Redbirds play in Iowa tonight. Connor Noland is going for the I-Cubs. And Louisville is at Columbus, and Gwinnett is hosting Charlotte, with Austin Gomber going up against Jonathan Cannon in that game in Georgia. Other matchups around the International League have Norfolk and Jacksonville going at it in Florida. Scranton Wilkes-Barre is at Lehigh Valley. Buffalo is at Syracuse. Rochester visits Worcester. And Toledo is hosting Indianapolis. In the major leagues, there will be an afternoon game in a couple of hours. The Braves and Marlins play in Miami. Martin Pera is going for Atlanta against Braxton Garrett. Everything else is under the lights around the major leagues, including the Sounds parent club Brewers against the Cubs at Wrigley Field. Jacob Mizorowski against Ben Brown. That is a fantastic pitching matchup for the middle game of that three-game series in Chicago. Brewers won last night. They are just a half game back of those Cubs atop the NL Central. Guardians and Tigers play in Detroit. Durham's parent club Rays will give the ball to Griffin Jacks against Kyle Bradish and the Orioles in Florida tonight. The Reds have Beach High School alum and former Tennessee Vol Chase Burns going against the Philadelphia Phillies, and former Sound Jesus Luzardo scheduled to start for the Phillies. Mets and Nationals play in our nation's capital tonight. The Blue Jays and the Yankees start a series in the Bronx. They're separated by 3 games. I'm looking at Tampa Bay with a 3-game lead on the Yankees. Toronto is behind the Yankees in the AL East. Dylan Cease going for the Jays against Will Warren. So the Yankees 3 games behind the Rays. Toronto farther down in those standings. The Red Sox are at the bottom of that AL East. They're in Kansas City to take on the Royals. The Astros and Twins meet in Minnesota. The Cardinals are only 1 game back of the Cubs. They will send Matthew Liberatore to the mound tonight at Busch Stadium against the Pirates. That is quite an NL Central. 5 teams within 5 games of each other. The Reds are at the bottom, but only 5 back. The Pirates 4.5 back. Then the Cardinals and the Brewers right on the heels of the Cubs. So it's Pirates and Cardinals tonight in St. Louis. The Rangers are at the Rockies. The A's are in Anaheim to take on the Angels. Dodgers and Padres go at it in San Diego. They're only separated by a half game. Padres atop that division. They've won four in a row, and they will take on the Dodgers tonight, with the Diamondbacks and Giants going at it in Phoenix, and the White Sox are in Seattle to take on the Mariners. Here in Durham, Sounds win at 6-5. We will recap it and wrap it up next on 94.9 The Fan and the Sounds Radio Network.
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0: Welcome back to Durham, North Carolina. Jeff Hem with you here one last time on this Tuesday as the Sounds win it 6-5 with a furious rally in the ninth inning. We continue the Tim Leeper Roofing postgame show, and time to recap this ball game. What a finish for the Sounds to get to an 8-game winning streak, matching their longest since June of 2022. 6-5 the final, and the game recap is brought to you by Merriman Farr, the official HVAC service provider of the Sounds and an award-winning leader in commercial industrial HVAC service throughout Middle Tennessee. 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Well, the Sounds got the scoring started with some help in the fourth inning. Thomas Pannone and Ty Johnson, the pitching matchup, both guys were on their game early. The Sounds got an unearned run against Johnson in the fourth when Luis Lara led off with a walk. He then stole second base during Jet Williams' at-bat. Jefferson Carroll ended up getting hit by a pitch after Williams had struck out. Then Brock Wilkin popped out, and with Eddie's Leonard at the plate, the Sounds, Leonard reached on an error. So the first baseman, Santa Maria, had a missed catch on a bouncing ball to third. All the runners were safe, and that loaded the bases with two down for Greg Jones. And while Jones was at the plate, the Sounds got another free base. The pitch, and it's inside to Jones. It almost hit him. The ball rolls away. Lara will come in and score. There was some question whether or not the ball had hit the batter. Lara played it as a live ball, and he comes in and scores. A wild pitch against Ty Johnson, and the Sounds take a 1-0 lead. Another free base given out by Durham. And for most of this game, it looked unfortunately like the Sounds might have that as their only run. Durham answered it with a four spot in the bottom of the fourth inning against Thomas Pannone. Dom Keegan singled in Homer Bush. Cooper Kinney singled in a run, or singled, I should say. And then Justin Henry Malloy hit a sacrifice fly after a wild pitch from Pannone. The big swing of the inning was a Tatum Levins two-run homer. The singles in that inning were not hard hit against Pannone, but then he started to give up some hard contact later in that inning, and it was 4-1 Durham by the end of that frame. Now, Pannone came back out to face one more batter in the fifth before Carlos Rodriguez took over from there. Rodriguez gave up a run in the sixth inning, so Pannone gave up four runs in four-plus innings. Rodriguez gave up one run in two innings, and then Rob Zastrzyzny, Brian Fitzpatrick, and Reese Kinnear held down the Bulls from there. It was still 5-1 Durham when we went to the ninth inning. John Rooney started the frame for the Bulls with a ground out against Jefferson Carroll. So one out, nobody on, but then a run of seven batters in a row began for the Sounds. Brock Wilkins started it with a walk. He went to second on a wild pitch, and Eddie's Leonard got the Sounds a little bit closer.

0: Leonard, and he then stole third during Greg Jones' at-bat, and Jones got hit by a pitch a second time. So the Sounds had runners at first and third. The tying run was at the plate. Freddie Zamora got into a 2-0 count, and he was ready on the next pitch. Now the kick of the 2-0, and Zamora hits a drive. Deep left center field, back near the Blue Monster. That ball is gone! Freddie Zamora has tied the game. A three-run homer in the top of the ninth, and it's 5-5. The Sounds have scored four runs in the ninth inning, and Freddie Zamora's first home run of the year is a game-tying rocket in the ninth. And that is the No Doubt Toyota Drive of the Game. 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So Zamora ties the game with a homer. Then Jacob Herdebees, batting in Akil Badu's spot, came up next and walked. John Rooney came out. They brought in Cam Boozer, and Boozer gave up a single to Cooper Pratt. That moved Pratt's on-base streak to 11 straight games, and Luis Lara put the Sounds in front. And Boozer ready at the belt, kicks and delivers, and Lara lines one to left. That's down for a base hit. That will score Herdebees, and the Sounds are back in front. It's a five-run ninth inning as Herdebees scores. Pratt stops at second, and the Sounds lead 6-5. Luis Lara comes through again. His 23rd run batted into the year. The Sounds have batted around in the ninth inning, taking advantage of a vulnerable Durham bullpen. What a flurry of activity in the ninth. And the drama was not over, and so the Sounds get this five runs in the ninth inning. Lara's base hit, their final base runner of the inning. Williams a strikeout, Caro a fielder's choice to finish that frame. The Sounds then turned it over to Reese Kinnear in the bottom of the ninth, but he walked Tony Santamaria on four straight, then gave up a double to former Sound Raynel Delgado. So the Bulls had runners at second and third with nobody out. Kinnear shut the door from there. He struck out Brock Jones. He got Homer Bush to fly out, and then he struck out Logan Davidson, but we had to wait to see if the challenge would uphold the call. The 2-2, and it is taken for strike three called. It's being challenged by the batter, Davidson. Was this strike three to end the game? We are looking up to the video board. Here it comes. It was strike three called, and the Sounds win the game. Reese Kinnear strikes out Logan Davidson. The call confirmed on the challenge, and the Sounds score five runs in the ninth inning and hold on in the bottom half to win the game. And it's eight wins in a row for the Sounds, matching their longest winning streak since June of 2022. They take the opener in Durham with a five-run ninth inning, and Reese Kinnear gets out of a jam in the bottom half. A final of 6-5. We've seen some wild games here in Durham over the years, and we start this six-game series with a wild one. A comeback win for the Sounds, six runs, seven hits, no errors, and eight left. Durham with five runs, nine hits, one error, and six left. Fitzpatrick beats Rooney. Kinnear gets the save. A two-hour and 53-minute ball game in front of 5,968. Sounds are 27-19, Durham 19-27. Game two of the series tomorrow night, 5:45 Central Time, the first pitch. So on the air at 5:30, Coleman Crowe back from another solid start for the Brewers in the big leagues, rejoins the rotation, and he takes on Mason Englert, who makes just his second start for Durham, had a successful one the first time, giving up one run in 4 2/3 innings. So it'll be Englert going for Durham, and for the Sounds, it'll be Coleman Crowe, 5:30 Central Time, the pregame show tomorrow night from the Tar Heel State. Thanks to Jake Stiegelfest for the great work at the controls today back at 94.9 The Fan. It's Jeff Hems signing off from Durham Bulls Athletic Park. Again, the final in comeback fashion for their eighth straight. The Sounds 6, Durham 5. Thanks for listening. Goodbye from North Carolina. We'll do it again tomorrow on 94.9 The Fan, the Game Nashville app, and the Sounds Radio Network.
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24: I'd be surprised. Now, very little shocks me in the NFL. 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
24: Week 17 home against the Texans on a Monday night.
26: L.
24: And week 18 home against the Lions.
26: W.
24: It's 11-6 for the Packers. Would you like 11-6, Robert? Would that be successful pending playoffs?
26: Well, yeah, but, you know, LaFleur and Love, honestly, they're going to be, their seats going to be warming up this year if they don't at least get to the second round or possibly NFC Championship, because too talented of a team to not be there. And, of course, they got rid of a lot of pieces, so, you know, it's almost starting from scratch, but not really.
24: You're listening to Brockman too much.
0: It's almost like Robert is saying.
24: It's almost as if he took your exact point from yesterday. Yep.
0: For Jordan Love. Interesting.
24: LaFleur just got a contract extension. Love is a borderline top 10 quarterback. Certainly you want to have more success. Micah Parsons, when exactly he's 100%, that's obviously going to be a big part of this as well. See how it plays. Let's get one more here. Rob and Charlotte.
0: Rob.
24: Panthers win, loss. Rob, are you ready?
26: I'm ready, Tom. We did it 2 years ago. Let's do it again, you and me.
24: Yeah, all right, here we go. And this will probably go better than that one. Week one, home against the Bears.
26: Going to win the home opener. Haven't had one in a couple years.
24: Week two at Atlanta.
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24: Week three at Cleveland.
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26: Win one more.
24: 4-0 at the bye for the Panthers. Week six at Philly.
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24: The wheels have come off the Panthers. Week eight, week nine, excuse me, home against the Broncos.
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0: Uh-oh.
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24: All right, so 9-7 with one to go. It's the NFC South, so this could be for the division title.
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24: Week 18, home against the Falcons.
26: Beat the Falcons, win the division.
24: 10-7.
0: Okay.
24: The Panthers. Thank you very much, Rob, for the phone call. Yes. This schedule, man. When you start just breaking it down like that and all the short weeks, long weeks, international games, the Packers one in particular. I mean, it's all over the place when you look at it. You have, I mean, how many normal weeks? Week one to week two is normal. Then it's a short week.
0: Yep.
24: Then a long week. Then two. All right. You get three normal weeks in a row. After that, short week to a Thursday, long week, normal week to the Vikings, bye, but it's only a half a bye to a Wednesday game, to another half a bye to a Sunday game, couple normals, then a Friday game, then a Monday game. That's, I guess it's more normal weeks than I thought when I was going through it, but it's just a lot. You see, Wednesday, Thursday, Friday, Monday, two Thursdays, actually. There's no such thing as a normal week anymore. Like, you're going to be absolutely scrambling in your brain to figure out what day of the week it is if you're the Packers coaching staff. And they're not the only ones. I don't mean to play the violin for the Packers here. They did, it seems, get out of the Paris game last minute. Steelers end up going to face the Saints in Paris.
0: Yep.
24: That would have been another hill to climb. But when you get multiple holiday games, maybe that gets you out of the international slate. Hey, you got to play on a Wednesday and a Friday. We'll get you out of out of the 8-hour flight, which I assume they can fly direct out of Green Bay. 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You would think they can. They've probably got the capabilities to do that. It's been fun.
0: Man, great to see you, Tony.
24: 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I'll be in the Insiders tonight. I'll be on the Insiders basically every weeknight, 7 p.m. Eastern time, all the way through. Until they tell me I'm not anymore. And I'll be back here late July as well.
1: So it's not goodbye. See you later.
24: Thank you very much. Tom Pelissero in for Rich. 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
3: 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This one is lifted to left field. This one is back, and it is gone. 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
4: Here is your latest Middle Tennessee weather. There is a chance of showers and thunderstorms late tonight, with a low around 69. Wednesday will bring widespread rain and possible thunderstorms with a high near 83. Patchy fog is possible. Wednesday night followed by more showers and thunderstorms on Thursday. 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
27: 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This Game Center Update is brought to you by Circa Sportsbook Kentucky, just a short 30-minute drive from Nashville in Franklin, Kentucky. It was an unbelievable night in sports last night as the Montreal Canadiens break the hearts of the city of Buffalo, winning Game 7 over the Sabres 3-2 in overtime. Center Alex Newhook scored the game-winning goal for the Habs. And in the NBA, the San Antonio Spurs won what may have been the game of the year so far, stealing Game 1 on the road in Oklahoma City, 122-115 in double overtime. Victor Wembanyama was the star of the night, going off for 41 points, 24 rebounds, and 3 blocks. And the Vandy boys will hit the field for round 1 of the SEC baseball tournament in Hoover, Alabama, as they take on the Kentucky Wildcats, with first pitch estimated to be around 1 p.m., and you can hear all the coverage right here on 102.5 The Game. From the Game Nashville studios, I'm Parker Kelly.
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14: Jonathan to James. James played a little bit of a slower game for the most part, so it's going to be interesting to see how this series starts off and who guards who. Who sets the tone?
15: New York has had 11 days off. Pistons GM Trajan Langdon has said he wants to bring back center Jalen Duren. He can become a restricted free agent this summer. Detroit can match other teams' offers. Canucks fired coach Adam Foote after just 1 year and a last-place finish in the NHL.
16: Hey, it's resident Super Bowl champ Chris Candy coming up Wednesday. I'll tell you what Wemby will do for an encore in Game 2 and why this series could be over quicker than we thought. 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
30: You mean to tell me Detroit? Ordered a little toga and a little stick so I can say pizza, pizza. I was gonna show some damn skin on the show. 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
29: Toga.
30: Only for you to go poop the bed. Now, we was taught as kids, at a certain age, we can no longer be pooping in the bed.
31: He did what in his cup?
30: Obviously, Detroit, y'all didn't get the memo because that's grown up. You pooped the bed last night.
32: Didn't you get the memo?
28: This is Freddie and Harry.

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10: Here is your latest Middle Tennessee weather. A slight chance of showers and thunderstorms late tonight with lows around 69. Wednesday brings a 90% chance of showers and thunderstorms, high near 83. Rain continues into Wednesday night with patchy fog after 3 a.m. Thursday showers and possible thunderstorms again, high near 81. 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
16: He's Harry Douglas. I'm Freddie Coleman. Getting you ready for game one tonight between the Cavaliers and the Knicks of the Eastern Conference Finals. All the music that we're playing today, either from New York or Cleveland. But before we get to that, we got to hear from you about last night's game one. Victor Wembanyama, 41 points, 24 rebounds. Youngest player to do that NBA playoff game. The Spurs strike first. They win game one over Oklahoma City, 122-115 in overtime. What did you see from Wemby and the Spurs last night? 888-SAY-ESPN, 888-729-3776. Gives you a chance to be heard on SiriusXM Channel 80, as well as tune in. And don't forget to tell that smart speaker to play ESPN Radio. One of our favorites is Sideline Mike in Atlanta. Sideline Mike, what would you best describe what you saw last night from Wemby and the Spurs?
17: I don't believe what I just saw. That's what Jack Buck said. And when I tell you, Freddie Coleman, Harry, let me tell you something. Hey, Harry, where is Mr. Castle from, brother? You better know.
18: Down
17: better
18: South
17: know.
18: Georgia, boy.
17: Where's Stephon Castle from?
18: Down South that Georgia, boy.
17: Covington, Georgia, baby. Not Covington, Georgia, baby. So, hey, Freddie, you know what that means? You're a dog, baby. You're a dog. Even with 11 turnovers. I'm going to tell you like this, guys. I could not believe what I was watching, but if the guard play is going to be that, and if Harper's son is going to play like that, and if they're going to – listen, I was the one saying they're not skipping steps. Oh, brother, they're going to skip all the way to the championship.
18: Mike said 11 turnovers, not even 11. With 11?
16: Yeah, not 11, 11.
18: That's what I'm talking about, Mike. But Freddie, didn't I say this, man? Like, I thought the thing that OKC needed to worry about the most, of course we know Wimby's going to be Wimby. He's an alien.
16: Absolutely.
18: But it's the guard play. They didn't even have De'Aaron Fox last night. What Dylan Harper did, my gosh, that young man's a stud. And don't be surprised if 2026-27... he's a starting guard. Well, he's San Antonio Spurs.
16: He's ready to start right now. They'll have to wait until then because you got De'Aaron Fox. But yeah, he's ready to start right now, even though he's 20 years of age. My dad, I guarantee that's probably his new favorite play right now because he loved watching Dylan Harper, what he was able to do against the Minnesota Timberwolves. And when he heard he was 20 years of age, he could not believe that kind of maturity is in a player that young with that kind of ability. Joel in South Texas, how would you describe what you saw last night from Victor Wembanyama and the Spurs beating OKC in game one in double overtime?
19: Thank you, Freddie. First time caller.
16: Appreciate you.
19: Listen, I've been a Spurs fan my entire life. I remember watching the Iceman, David Robinson, Jimmy Duncan. But what I witnessed last night, like Harry said, it's like watching an alien out there. There's no answer for this young man. Absolutely no answer.
16: Joel, I want to ask this question. Joel, I got to ask this question. What is it like being that lucky as a Spurs fan that in your lifetime you've seen George Gervin, David Robinson, Tim Duncan, Victor Wembanyama? Please send that up to New York, please. I could use that. What have you done in your life to be that lucky and that fortunate that you've been able to see those four guys that I just mentioned and you've been able to see them play for the San Antonio Spurs?
19: Hey, I'm blessed. Grew up in Texas. But I tell you what, the last three players, Robinson, Duncan, and Wembanyama, I tell you has a lot to do with this is Greg Popovich.
16: Yep.
19: It has a lot to do with their success. Aside from the talents that they brought to the table, Greg Popovich deserves a lot of credit for that.
18: No, I agree, Freddie. You know, after Wembanyama got ejected in the Minnesota game, the first person that was waiting for him when Wemby got off the plane was Greg Popovich. Not because Wemby was in the doghouse, but when you have someone in the front office that has meant so much to that organization and has coached some all-time greats within that same organization. Hey, Wemby, come holler at me. Come talk to me. And then what did he do? Come out there with a stellar performance, man, in game five.
16: Man, and then backed it up with a triple-double almost in game six to close out Minnesota. And Stephon Castle, he went nuclear to send Minnesota on their way into the offseason. One of our favorites is Colin Tyrone from Newark. Tyrone, how would you describe what you saw last night from Victor Wembanyama and the Spurs with that double overtime classic win over Oklahoma City?
20: Hey, man, what's going on?
16: What's going on?
20: How's everybody doing today?
16: Everybody's good, homie. How you doing?
20: Hey, listen. Hey, big bro, I'm just keeping it flat out and real serious. When I first saw this guy play, that first, I thought he was a fluke. I'm just being honest. I said, man, there's no way nobody going to be able to keep that up. Man, Ever since I've known this guy, he has been dominant. Hey, he need to be really MVP, period. There is no shake, can't do nothing with this guy. This guy, look, this guy's a total, like, nightmare, bro. This man is awesome. Do you see what this guy doing? I'm not even shocked. I'll be shocked if they don't win a title this year right here. Nobody can guard him.
0: He may be the first unguardable big man to this level that we've seen maybe ever. Seriously.
18: I agree. But it's also throwing teams for a loop because you don't know how to defend them.
0: No question.
18: You know.
0: Yeah.
18: But like that show, The Diary, you have no idea.
0: I wonder if he puts in his diary every night. Dear Diary, Oklahoma City thought that they were going to do something to me. Having smaller guys on me, thinking that was going to work. Ha, ha, ha, ha, ha. See you in the morning. Love, Victor.
18: It's the love, Victor part that got me.
0: Exactly. Amor, Victor, as far as that goes. Keep weighing in. 888-729-3776. How'd you describe you saw last night from game one with Victor Wembanyama and the Spurs looking like that versus Oklahoma City with Harry Douglas? I'm Freddie Coleman. It's the afternoon cool known as Freddie and Harry. Our selection committee wants to know, who or what would you pay good money to see in person? This is ESPN Radio and ESPN Plus.
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27: 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It was an unbelievable night in sports last night as the Montreal Canadiens break the hearts of the city of Buffalo, winning Game 7 over the Sabres 3-2 in overtime. Center Alex Newhook scored the game-winning goal for the Habs. And in the NBA, the San Antonio Spurs won what may have been the game of the year so far, stealing Game 1 on the road in Oklahoma City, 122-115 in double overtime. Victor Wembanyama was the star of the night, going off for 41 points, 24 rebounds, and 3 blocks. And the Vandy boys will hit the field for round 1 of the SEC baseball tournament in Hoover, Alabama, as they take on the Kentucky Wildcats, with first pitch estimated to be around 1 p.m., and you can hear all the coverage right here on 102.5 The Game. From the Game Nashville studios, I'm Parker Kelly.
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3: Best sports talk in Middle Tennessee. It's the George Plaster Show, featuring Tennessee Sports Hall of Famers Kelly Holcomb and young gun Billy Derrick. And now, here's your host,

0: beautiful Tuesday. Get ready. It may not last because a lot of rain apparently is moving in here over the next 3 days. Let's try 100% tomorrow. And guess what that means? It means it's going to rain. Thursday, 95% chance. Friday, 95% chance. Saturday, 80% chance. So if you need water for your lawn, this is the week. Let's check in with Kelly Holcomb. He certainly has been working hard in his yard. Kelly, how are you?
1: I'm good, George. How you doing?
0: I'm good. I'm good. Put out a little grass seed earlier today. Hoping that Vietnam can look better.
1: You put out the grass seed. Did you actually get out there yourself or did somebody else do it?
0: Nope. I did it. Went and bought it. You know.
1: Yes, George. What'd you get? Did you get some fescues? Did you get some Kentucky bluegrass? What'd you get?
0: You know, I can't really tell you. It's a big old green container of it. So
1: you gotta put a little water on it, George. You better hope it rains because if it don't, the grass seed will go bye-bye.
0: Kelly, when it says 100%, what does that mean?
1: George, here's the deal. You're in Nashville, but I've been in Murfreesboro before where we had a scrimmage and there was a huge blob of red coming towards us. We canceled the scrimmage and then it broke off to the south and to the north and we didn't get a drop of rain. So until it starts raining, I don't think so.
0: What would be your dictionary definition of a blob?
1: A blob, just a big old nasty looking patch of rain, of storms, of just whatever, just a big blob.
0: A blob. I like that. Yeah. Okay.
1: Thanks.
0: Thank you. No, really appreciate that.
1: Roll your eyes again, George. Next time I see you, I'm going to choke you.
0: I thought you were going to say you're going to roll them permanently. Parker, no, what's going on?
2: Kelly, thank you for the educational lesson on what a blob is. I was not aware, so thank you for that.
0: Blob.
1: It's not an everyday word, Parker, so just move on, you know?
2: Sure.
1: Thanks.
0: Parker, what are you up to?
2: I'm up to a lot of things.
0: Mm-hmm. That's up. But, yeah. Let's see, which way are we supposed to move
2: here? You know what? This is the only way I know to start the show.
0: Mm-hmm.
2: Because yesterday, I made a proclamation. You know what? Enough. Hit it.
0: Sure you do.
2: I know so.
0: You don't know squat.
2: And if I'm wrong, I'll come on here and I'll wear the clown nose, but they're winning tonight.
0: You don't know squat.
2: I book it. It is happening. I'm so confident.
0: This is not your segment.
2: I'm so confident.
0: Plaster bet of the day is not yours.
2: Oh, but it is because the Canadians won in overtime, 3-2 over Buffalo, Heartbreak City.
0: So, Kelly, there were two sporting events last night. I wanted to throw up when Montreal won because I knew he would do this. You know, he gets one right. He went through January and early February.
2: Don't steal my moment.
0: Got nothing done.
2: Don't steal my
0: now,
2: moment.
0: Now, all of a sudden, he gets one win, and he's, look
2: You remember
0: me.
2: The amount of conviction I had yesterday?
0: Yeah.
1: I actually watched that. What was the deal with the goal that got called a no-go?
0: You know, I don't totally understand that, except that they said that if the puck had gone in on its own earlier, that it would have counted. Well, yeah, sure. But why this one didn't, I don't know. I didn't get it.
1: Anyway, I don't know. And I'm sitting here thinking about just being, I lived in Buffalo. I lived in that community and just,
0: they're down.
1: It feels like they're snake bitten, man. Like the Bills can't get over the hump. They thought they were going to get over the hump a couple of years ago with Josh Allen, and now it's starting to build, and the pressure's starting to mount on him, as you can tell. And the Sabres, you know, have only won one game seven in their whole lifespan. So
0: one out of eight.
1: I don't know. Yeah, it's crazy.
0: Yeah. So between that and the double OT involving San Antonio and OKC, for a Monday night, which is normally considered your slowest sports night, it had some big time stuff.
2: Let's just go there next, because I watched that Western Conference Finals. It was phenomenal. Victor Wembanyama, 41 points, 24 rebounds, and 3 blocks. What he does, that should be illegal. Nobody 7'4 should be able to play like that.
0: The shot he hit from the logo to ultimately tie the game near the end of regulation is sick. Kelly, this guy's 7'4". And while I have not thought they would win this series, you can't rule it out, because he single-handedly may lead them to the promised land.
1: 7'4", man. He can block shots. He can handle the ball. And we've talked about it before, Parker. He can play at all three levels, man, on the offense.
2: All
1: so,
2: three levels.
1: I've never seen a guy that can handle the ball that big, man. That's wild.
2: And the crazy part about it is they don't have any playoff experience on that team. And look what they're doing.
0: Doesn't like
2: they,
0: matter.
2: It don't matter.
0: Mm-mm.
2: I mean, Victor Wembanyama, man, phenomenal stuff.
0: He's a stud.
2: So in the SEC baseball tournament, Missouri upset Ole Miss 10-8 in the first round. That game lasted what felt like 7 hours. And now Vanderbilt and Kentucky are playing. They're in the bottom of the fourth, and Kentucky's up 3-1.
0: And if Vandy loses today, this will essentially put an end to all the talk, and that will end the nation's longest consecutive years of getting into the NCAA tournament streak. Wow. That's what that'll do.
1: Everything must come to an end at some point.
0: Yep.
2: All good things must
0: come to an end. Looks like it's going to.
2: Tennessee and South Carolina, 4:30 on the SEC Network, and LSU, Oklahoma in the nightcap.
0: South Carolina looked to me like they've quit.
2: Yeah, which is crazy.
0: They were here this weekend, and they didn't offer a ton of resistance.
2: Nope, they did not.
1: They're ready to go home, George. I've been there.
0: Yeah.
2: Counting down the days until the season's over.
0: When you lose, when you lose, it's tough.
2: So we knew this yesterday because we talked about it, but it officially came out today that Nashville will be hosting the Super Bowl in 2030. So that's good news, obviously, and we'll talk about that a little bit later. And Minnesota will be hosting the 28 NFL draft.
0: Kelly, one of the things that I really like in what's going to go down is, again, our city is going to be showcased in a really good way. I'm guessing here, I don't know this for sure, but I would assume that Radio Row and a lot of the stuff will go on at our convention center, the Music City Center. Well, we were just in there less than a month ago.
1: Yeah.
0: For a building that's now 11 years old, it is pristine looking. And I love that we're going to put a really best foot forward in something like that. That fires me up.
1: Yeah, and economically, George, like I wonder how much how much does a Super Bowl, I don't know if you remember the numbers or you got the numbers for the draft, but like how much does a Super Bowl bring to a community?
0: I don't really know, Kelly. I'll say that in the world of this kind of stuff, it's considered the big enchilada.
1: Oh, yeah. No doubt.
0: Because it brings in a ton. And if you're looking for a ticket at less than four figures, good luck.
1: Good luck.
0: Really good luck. Correct. Tell them you know Kelly. See how that works.
1: I still wish I had my tickets that I had to buy every year. And then there was a guy with a briefcase that was one of my teammates saying, how much do you want for him? I'll give you this.
0: Kelly, he would be known in the 70s and the 80s in the Southeastern Conference as a bag man.
1: Bag man. We had them all over the place. And every time the NFLPA came in, they always talked about, fellas, you got to watch what you do with them tickets, man, because the IRS is a full-grown man.
0: Wow.
2: In the world of the NFL, really unfortunate news for Kansas City as receiver Rashee Rice has been sentenced to serve 30 days in jail after testing positive for marijuana, in which he violated the terms of his probation.
0: Okay.
2: So he'll miss OTAs and minicamp.
0: Not much to say.
2: Just very sad.
1: Well, I know he's upset about missing OTAs and mini camps. Good gracious. I wish I would have done that.
2: So you think he did it on purpose?
1: Probably.
2: He missed a nose. I mean, we're not putting words in his mouth.
3: A little weed, no OTAs. Let's have at it.
2: As long
1: George,
2: as
1: you talking about a full, yeah. You're talking about a full-fledged babysitting academy? That's it.
2: Well, they don't put pads on anyway during
3: OTAs. Put your thumb on them. Make sure they're here. Make sure nutrition.
1: Parker, they don't even put pads on during the season anymore, Hoss. 12 days out of the whole year, they can have a full padded practice. It's gotten ludicrous.
3: I remember when Jeff Fisher was the coach, I said to him one day, I said, why do you need all this glorified babysitting? Because that's what I used to call it. Yeah. And I said, you know, it's amazing. I said, Jeff, for years, they didn't have OTAs.
1: And what did he say?
3: Well, you know, I mean, look, it's his job to sort of defend that. But he knew that I was out there calling it glorified babysitting.
1: It is glorified babysitting. Sure is. That's all it is.
2: I listened to an interview with Cignetti. They don't put pads on during the regular season during practice. They don't hit, which blew my mind.
1: Good for him, but they know what they're doing on Saturdays or Thursdays or whenever it is.
2: You win a national championship, no one's going to question it.
3: Not for a while.
2: I thought we were done with this, but we're not, because former St. John's star R.J. Lewis, he was the 2025 Big East Player of the Year, has committed to LSU, pending that he actually gets eligibility. He played in the G League for a couple of different teams, and he's committing to a college team. I thought we were done with it.
3: Think again.
2: I thought I was wondering when the Charles Bediako rule would kick in.
3: Yeah, it's this is one they got to figure out.
1: Do they?
3: Well, I mean, do they need to? Yes.
1: Yes.
3: Do they?
1: Will they?
3: It's like I said back when it went down. If I was Rick Barnes, I'd have picked up the phone and I'd have called the commissioner and said, look, I'm just going to lay it out there while you sit there doing nothing. If that guy comes on the court, we're going off the court. What are you going to do? Suspend me?
1: I would have loved to have seen that. That would have been a little controversy. I would have loved that.
3: Yes. We're leaving. Gentlemen, to the
2: pack
3: exit.
2: Pack up your stuff. Let's go.
1: I don't think you would have done it, George. I think you're talking.
3: First of all, we'll never know because I was never going to be a head coach.
1: Correct.
3: But I mean, he's one of the more respected coaches in America. And so he would have a platform to say, you know, in some sort of post-game kind of thing, this is ridiculous. And by the way, I don't particularly appreciate that our commissioner is sitting there doing nothing.
1: Is that a deal where you have to go to your higher-ups first or you just do it?
3: Well, I mean, it would probably help if you knew you were being backed. But what are they going to do? Fire him? Replace him with Wade Houston? Yeah.
1: But you hate no Wade Houston.
3: I'm just saying it hadn't always been peaches and cream for Tennessee basketball. This guy has raised it to a level, you know.
2: I mean, look, this year.
3: This is just one of those dreams. Commish, we got old Rick Barnes on line one.
1: I like it.
2: Oh, I'd love to hear that phone call. I got three more quick things to get to. Jackson Smith and Jigba received his Offensive Player of the Year trophy in the mail. However, little thing that went wrong with it, it was labeled Defensive Player of the Year. And he made a big deal about it on his Instagram, and he says he feels slighted and disrespected.
3: Dumb. How dumb? I mean, really? That's the NFL that did that?
2: Yep.
3: And they're going to host a Super Bowl?
2: Aren't you a billion-dollar enterprise?
3: They can't.
2: Or more?
3: You know what? There's probably
1: things like that happen, guys.
3: Oh, there's some poor intern that screwed it up.
1: It happens.
2: He's not an intern anymore.
3: Keep going.
2: The Philadelphia Phillies are 16-4 since Don Mattingly took over. They're above 500 for the first time since April 7th.
3: Suddenly, it isn't working as well as it was.
1: I was about to say that, George, when I saw Donnie Baseball, man, took over, and now you're starting to sweat a little bit.
3: Oh, yeah, the deodorant's not working as well. Your Atlanta Braves put Drake Baldwin on the DL with an oblique injury, which is concerning, and designated for assignment Aaron Bummer, who hadn't gotten anybody out in a while. Thus, DFA'd.
1: That's a bummer.
2: The last thing to end the update, some movement within Titans Radio. Amy Wells will no longer be a part of Titans Radio. She's stepping away after 13 years. So wish her nothing but the best.
3: Okay, we'll go to the break on that. Tony Basilio will join us from Knoxville at 4 o'clock. We'll get a little more into the Super Bowl. And we will open the phones today right around 4:20. We had so much going on yesterday, couldn't open them, but today we will. And Kelly, I'm going to want red-blooded Americans who have strong opinions.
1: Strong.
3: Very strong. 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

0: Okay, real quickly, a couple of scoreboard updates from the SEC baseball tournament. Kentucky is up on Vandy 3-1 in the top of the fifth inning, and we know that's an important game for both teams. Kentucky is in better shape right now than Vandy is as far as getting in the tournament. But 3-1 Cats right now in the fifth. Earlier today, in an upset, Missouri beat Ole Miss in a game that never wanted to end by the final of 10-8. Let's go to Knoxville. Check in with Philly fanatic Tony Basilio, whose Phils are starting to fight.
1: Phils are hot, but you know, George, I'm glad this baseball game is moving along because I'm doing post-game duties tonight. The great Will Heflin had a baby the other day.
0: Congratulations.
1: So he's on a maternity leave. So that leaves me doing post-game show duties. And, you know, I'm cheering to get to bed by, you know, I don't know, midnight my time.
0: So
1: talking about freaking baseball.
0: Take two and go to right. When all else fails,
2: you don't have to. You can just call. You just call it a day.
1: What do you mean?
2: You can just call it a day. You don't have to. I mean,
1: no,
2: you just say,
1: no, Kelly. I don't mail it in. I don't mail it in, bruh.
0: Sponsor obligation.
2: Okay, bruh.
0: You need to understand.
1: I don't mail it in, bruh.
2: All right, bruh. I like that kind of talk. Yeah.
1: Yeah,
2: that reminds me of the locker room right there, bro.
1: There you go.
0: So, what about the injury to Reese Chapman? That's awful.
1: You know, George, I hear that a assistant coach was hitting fungos, and he hit a line drive accidentally, and Reese wasn't paying attention out in the shallow outfield, and a liner caught him right up in here, and he's not going to play this week. He's going to play next week. And he's going to have surgery down the line for that, but he's not going to have surgery until the tournament's over. So he wants to play next week in the NCAA tournament and however far they can advance. And I mean, that's a rough deal right there, guys. Rough deal.
0: Do you think there are two, no matter what happens in Hoover?
1: Yeah. Question is, where do they go? And the truth is, there are a couple teams they don't want to see. They do not want to end up in Georgia Tech's region. I mean, Tennessee and Vanderbilt share a distinction. I think between the two programs, they've got like five pitchers that can pitch. The Vols have like three arms. I mean, they really do. They've got two starters, 1.5 relievers. And, you know, well, a lot of these SEC teams, it's odd, George. You get into these bullpens, and it's time to feast. It's very odd for high-level Division I baseball this year in this league.
0: You're right, because in the past, you could go to a pen and you had two or three you could really rely on.
1: Yeah.
0: This year doesn't feel that way at all.
1: The fall-off is huge. Like Tennessee's bullpen. If you'll remember that Tennessee series, we have a thing around here we call like Vol scars, like the losses that leave a mark. And that day at halftime when Tennessee was getting just roasted on national television in the Elite Eight by Michigan, they timed that thing perfectly. All the fans flipped over at halftime and turned on the Vanderbilt game, and they saw Vandy come from five back. You're shaking your head. Parker remembers it. A grand slam to tie it. And then, hey, you know, hold my Dos Equis. Here goes one to left field for you. Get you some of that. You know, that's what we've seen. And Tennessee somehow has figured out a way. They figured out a way here to cobble together a couple series wins at the end of the year. And they're playing better baseball. But the problem, George, with these guys is they just don't have enough pitching. They just don't.
0: So, was there any thought given to saying, okay, we'll pitch somebody else against South Carolina and we'll hold Coons back?
1: Well, I mean, that is kind of what they're doing. They're pitching Appenzeller today, who's
0: So
1: he's a young kid. But the thought with Appenzeller is you know, he was an electric option for them out of the bullpen early. Very, very, very good. True freshman. But like a lot of true freshmen, he hit the wall. And, you know, when, in these staffs, when you rely on true freshmen, you know, you're kind of asking for it. Because these kids have never thrown as much as they're going to throw at this level. Especially against the level of competition that they're playing against. Plus, at this level, you've got a lot of video training. You've got people that are sitting there whose jobs it is to take apart your shortcomings and to exploit you. And he's got a couple pitches, George, they just sit on and they hammer him when he gets in trouble.
3: So let me shift from one postseason to another.
1: Yeah.
3: Are you as surprised as I am that the whole college world has caved into this asinine 2014 playoff?
1: No. You're dealing with a group of people that will crawl over their grandmothers and pretend like they're hugging her just to grab 50 Cent out of their couch, out of her couch. That's who these people are. And I did say 50 Cent. They would literally reach over grandma and say, "Grandma, I love you." And then they're doing one of these deals with their right arm or down there in the cushion, trying to get an extra 50 cents. That's who these people are. So anything that is going to add more money to their pockets, I'll tell you this. And the coaches don't understand, George. The coaches think, because I make the playoffs, I'm going to be good. That is not the case. There will be coaches that'll make three playoffs in a row that'll get fired after that season. You better get to the playoffs and you better win at these power schools. Making the, like in a place like Tennessee, making a 2014 playoff isn't going to be enough for these people. There's no way. I've been here 30 years. There's no way that's the case.
4: Look at what happened to Sean McDermott in Buffalo.
1: That's exactly right. That's exactly right.
3: So does Sankey ultimately cave and say, okay, this is what everybody wants, it's a mistake, or is this his battle to the end of the earth?
1: You know, George, I don't think it matters, because I think ultimately he works for the presidents. And if this is what they want to do, he's either going to execute it or they're going to execute him. I mean, it's kind of like an athletic director when an athletic director says, well, I want to hold on to this coach. And the big boosters say to the athletic director, I'll tell you what, you hold on to that coach and you guys can walk off into the sunset together.
3: Together.
1: Yeah, that's the nature of this. So Greg Sankey, all these commissioners work for these particular presidents in these universities. And I think the football coaches have the presidents, George, as it sounds like you do as well. I think the football coaches have the presidents and the athletic directors convinced, let's go to 24, because the presidents and the athletic directors, all they care about is lining their pockets. That's all they care about.
3: Kelly, I have a dream that when we get to the 2014 playoff, they'll play the national title on Saturday before the Sunday Super Bowl.
5: Oh, my gosh. Please don't say that.
3: Do you have the same shirt that that Tony has on? No. Hold on. If you're going to show that thing, then show the other one you were wearing.
4: Tony, this is what happens when bets go sideways. Please don't disown me, Tony. It wasn't my choice.
3: No, it was your choice. You lost.
5: Yeah, you made the bet, you clown.
1: What did you bet? I would rather cross dress than do that. What did you bet?
4: So I had a deal with a regular caller, Tony Nolensville, that Tennessee would win the series versus Vanderbilt back in March.
1: No.
4: And they didn't win. And I had to pay for a Cracker Barrel and wear that hideous garment, as you would call it, and hat.
3: Nothing hideous about it. So let's go back to the original question. Put both of them on the screen. Kelly, you can see Tony's EAGLES shirt.
5: You were there
3: for a brief amount of time.
5: I was there for a cup of coffee. I've got my jerseys. They gave me my jerseys, and I've got my helmet. So you know what? I should have brought that. I should have shown that to to Tony before. I've got my helmet, you know, upstairs. So yeah, they gave that to me. Philly's got a good training staff.
3: With a little bit of hustle, you could probably get that before the end of his segment.
5: I could, absolutely. There's no question. Yeah, I could get that.
1: Or I could do something for me to look forward to next week.
3: Try to do that. Where I will be next week.
1: You're going to be probably at a Braves game.
3: Broadcasting the show from Cooperstown.
1: Oh, yes. Let's go, man.
3: Let's go.
1: How did we arrange that?
3: My buddy Mark McGee is speaking at a symposium up there, and I am mooching and driving with him. Yeah.
1: Phenomenal, man.
5: Tony, George is not going to do that all himself. He's going to mooch off somebody, and somebody's going to be going, and they're going to be driving. I mean,
3: I'd certainly pitch in. I do my fair share.
1: It's called being a resourceful Greek. Is what I call that, Kelly.
5: That's right.
1: Resourceful.
3: Let us move on.
5: So, Tony, 24 teams, but the money people and ESPN sounded like they only want to go to 14. Like, what? You know, they're kind of the guys that make the – you think it's still going to be 24 at some point?
1: Yeah. What they're going to do is they're going to get streaming services involved in this thing eventually. That's where all these sports are.
5: That's where it's all going anyway.
1: The other night I was trying to watch, don't ask me why and don't judge me, but I was trying to watch one of the NBA playoff games, and I had to flip to three different streaming services to figure out where it was. Because it's like, and this is what we do now. And the fact of the matter is that if you saw Duke basketball, like I told you guys last week, Duke basketball is going to try and make $60 million. Well, off their four games with Amazon that they did. Tony Petitti, the president of the big whatever you want to call them, the 18 Big Ten, there's 18 teams. He said, you're not doing that with one of my teams. He said, I want that money. You don't have the revenue. You're not doing that with Michigan and just pocketing all the revenue. But see, that's what these schools, I think some schools now are going to go out and try to get their own deals with streaming services. I think we're going to see a breakaway from the breakaway before this thing's over. I mean, because I'm back to this, guys. It is total greed. That's all these people care about. They don't care about what's better for you. They don't care about what's better for the game. You know, all they care about is money. And when you start doing things strictly for money, there's nothing you won't do. And I'll give you one other thing about the 2014 playoff. I saw a graphic that somebody did, and I wish I could give attribution, but I'm fortunate enough to know that today's Tuesday, so that's going to have to do. But I saw something that if you go back 12 years and you were to count the number of teams in the last 12 years, if you had a 2014 playoff, okay, and you just used like rankings as a unit as to who gets in, do you know how many teams in 12 years would have made the college football playoff? Have you guys seen this graphic? It's crazy.
4: No, but I do know that Oklahoma State would have made it 7 times.
1: There you go. What's the number, do you guys think? Overall teams.
3: You're giving it away a little bit. I'm going to say 50.
1: 80.
3: 80.
1: 80.
3: 80.
1: So I ask you guys, I mean, is it a good thing to open the sport up to that many fan bases and make that many fan bases feel like they have a part of it? If that in fact is the case, here's the thing that the 80 doesn't take into account, though. In the last 5 years, it's become a money-driven sport. I would imagine that number, due to NIL, is going to narrow, and it won't be that many. But maybe it keeps 50 teams thinking they have a chance to make a playoff at the beginning of the year. Who knows?
5: We had one of George's friends who's an AD at Houston yesterday on, and we were talking, and I brought up what you said about billionaires. You got to have some billionaires, and Houston's obviously one of the bigger cities in our country, and you would think that they would be a little bit more high-profiled than they truly are. But do you see, you know, this made me think, and I think I've asked you this question before, but do you see somebody investing, like in the years to come, in a couple of years or 10 years down the road, that you're going to get investors into a college program? and then they're going to get start getting some profit sharing off that stuff instead of just, you know, just giving money to the university and let them do with it what they want, and then they get some tax write-offs. But do you think that they, in the coming years, that maybe somebody will be an investor in that and they'll make money off that?
1: It just, Kelly, it doesn't make any sense that these rich people would just give their money away the way they are.
5: Right, right.
1: I mean, eventually, absolutely. Doesn't have to come to that. I understand where the Big 12 is kind of fooling around with some of these equity firms and getting involved in that. Look, those people are not going to give a league like the Big 12, whatever the number is, $400 million or whatever it is to split among their members, just to do it. I mean, that's not how private equity works.
5: Right.
1: And so if we're not careful, we're going to see

0: the revenue. They all need the revenue.
1: Well, it's something, and that makes me think of something else. Like, they're going to have to start thinking out of the box, like what you're talking about with retail centers and things like that. I mean, what do you call the Danny White facility? What did you call it last week?
0: Danny Sheraton.
1: For Danny Sheraton. I mean, but universities are going to have to start thinking out of the box, correct, like that, to try to make some money their own, you know?
0: I mean, that the fact that private equity is even brought up in this conversation as it's being brought up, I mean, I guess that's Houston's league. I would say to these people, why? I mean, can't we just pump the brakes? And is it really that important to spend $40, $50 million on a football roster? I guess it is.
1: And I was going to add that yesterday we had Chris Doering on the show, one of my former teammates, good buddy of mine. And clown Chris Doering, but I love him to death. But I was going to ask him this question. You know, the SEC for 10, 12 years won the national championship. I can't remember what it was in football, but the last three, the Big Ten, and the Petiti guys has, you know, talked about he wants 24. Has some tarnish worn off the SEC of being the big conference in the country, or has the Big Ten caught them and surpassed them?
0: I don't know if it's caught them and surpassed them, but one thing that we've grappled with on my show, which I think is accurate, is if you look at who the hires were in the Big Ten this past offseason, and you look at the hires in the Southeastern Conference, and you juxtapose their hires with our hires, they have better football coaches in that league right now than this league does. Yeah. I hate to say that. I mean, the Silverfield guy going to Arkansas, no offense to him, but I'm pretty nonplussed by that. I do think Florida made a pretty good hire, but Michigan and Penn State, I mean, those are serious hires right there.
1: Right.
0: That Winningham guy, that's a serious hire by Michigan. And then for Penn State to go around the world and end up with Matt Campbell, who's a solid coach. And if you look at their coaching in that league, and even look at the guy that's the new coach, the Fitzgerald guy at Michigan State, I mean, their coaches in that league feel like the coaches here in this league that are better than the coaches in this league. And the thing that got my attention this year was the first round. Now, look, the SEC is always going to outpace these leagues when it comes to getting more players in the overall draft. But, man, that first round thing, and then having not played for a national championship but getting dusted in the first round, was not a good sign for this league.
1: So my last thing here is kind of a comment. It pertains to your Phillies. I was watching the TV the other day, and Donnie Baseball has got him on a winning streak. And the first thing I thought of was you, and the second thing I thought of was George is puckering up a little bit.
0: No.
1: He's starting to sweat.
0: No, he's not.
1: He is. Yeah, he is.
0: George's team's a class of that division. They're going to stay the class of that division. Here's the thing about the Phillies. The Phillies schedule has really lightened up. Rob Thomson played a brutal schedule to begin the year. Now, he's a brutal manager, no offense to him, and I'm glad they fired him. But, I mean, he's a postseason hacker. He was just awful in the postseason, no offense to him. But, yeah, we'll see how Donnie – I can't call him Donnie Baseball because my friend Bino, who I do the show with, is a big Yankee fan. So for years and years and years, I've referred to him as Donnie Softball to try to get under Bino's to get on his nerves. And Bino asked me the other day, he goes, "How you like Donnie Softball now?" Nine out of ten. How you like Donnie Softball now? So anyway, it's all fun.
2: He was on the first Sounds team I ever broadcast.
0: Wow!
2: How about that?
0: I cannot imagine what a beautiful baseball swing that guy must have had when he was a kid, George.
2: Incredible. Parker?
3: Tony, yeah. I got two hard-hitting questions for you. The first one I need to know, because I was involved in a friendly debate earlier today, and I say friendly, it got quite heated.
0: Don't end up wearing somebody else's uniform, but go ahead, Parker.
3: About who would you take as a quarterback right now of your NFL team? Jalen Hurts or Cam Ward? And the poor guy, I'm not going to say his name, but he said Cam Ward. And everybody else basically called him an idiot. because Jalen Hurts has played

0: two of his best games have both come in Super Bowls against Patrick Mahomes. Your thoughts?
1: Look, I think that, first of all, it all depends on what my system is. I love Cam Ward. I think he's a great player. Jalen Hurts, they've done a nice job of surrounding him with great players. And when you're surrounded by great players, all you have to do is function in that system. That's the thing about the NFL. To me, when you start comparing quarterbacks, look, this guy over here doesn't have a line blocking for him. This guy over here doesn't have receivers. Jalen Hurts has a total package deal in Philly. Now, he's got, and that he did have to put up with, because I think they're going to let him go here in a little bit, but he did have that maniac from the Titans that he had to put up with, who convinced everybody for a brief period of time that he was learned and reading books on the sidelines. But I mean, that guy's an absolute knucklehead on 10 continents. But you know, Jalen Hurts, with what the Eagles ask him to do, functions very well. The answer to that question is, I think they're both pretty nice players, and I think they both could win games at that level. I think Ward could win if the Titans put enough around him, which remains to be seen.
0: Okay, so my next thing, you brought up the idea of the SEC and Big Ten splitting away. Let's go down a deep, dark rabbit hole. What exactly would that look like if they were to split away? Because Iowa State's athletic director had some comments on that earlier.
1: Well, Iowa State would try to get in it. See, that's the whole thing about splitting away. If they broke away, it wouldn't just be their two leagues. It would be their two leagues plus, let's put some other revenue-generating schools in the life raft with us, and let's fly off. I think it'd be like a 35 or 40 team deal.
0: So what?
1: Because if those two teams, if those two leagues split apart, sure, like schools like that. If those two leagues only split apart, I mean, to me, that would be redundant and boring. But I don't know. Again, I'm back to this. It wouldn't surprise me if I wake up tomorrow and one of these schools announces that they're going to have their own TV deal with like Amazon or something. Nothing's going to surprise me.
0: Okay, I got one more thing. Kelly brought up the SEC as a whole and how it looks now.
1: Yeah.
0: How does it look with Greg Sankey being the only one that's defending or, you know, coming out and saying, hey, I want a 16-team playoff, while the coaches in his league keep coming out and saying, we want 24 teams?
1: Yeah.
0: How does that look?
1: Well, Sankey's gotten pants the whole time. I mean, Tony Petitti's pulled his pants down in Times Square and, you know, he's got like pinched fruit stripe underwear on. I don't know what to tell you. I mean, let's back up here. He talked his league into going to 9 league games. Those coaches didn't want to do that. But the whole reason they did that was they were going to go to a 16-team playoff and they were going to get the lion's share of the teams in. And then the Big Ten, as soon as the SEC did it, the Big Ten turned around and said, well, you know what? We're going to go to 24. We want 24. Sankey was not expecting that. Because now all of a sudden I've committed to playing 9 SEC games. I'm not making more revenue from the networks for my 9 games. And so one has to wonder what is this guy doing? I mean, because it's been sort of embarrassing. It's been an embarrassing run for Greg Sankey. And you're right to point that out. His coaches are basically saying, hey, commish, we hear you, but we really don't hear you.
2: If a person in Middle Tennessee wants to hear a great post-game show tonight around midnight.
1: Oh, don't do that.
2: How would they do that?
1: George, if I could come through this screen right now, I would... They're telling what I would do to your Greek neck right now. I'll tell you, tclub.team or tonybasilio.com is where you find us. And George, I don't know if you can tell, but it looks like for my eyes, I could go shop at Big Lots. You could put enough product under my eyes right now. I got some shopping bags, but I love you guys. Thank you.
2: Hey, we think the same on this end. Thank you as always. Talk soon.
1: Kelly Holcomb. His attention span was great today.
2: Really,
1: that man was locked in. A plus,
3: yeah,
1: plus,
3: bro.
1: Plus, plus.
3: Yeah,
1: thank
3: bro.
1: You, boys. Thank you, boys.
2: We'll go to the break on that. And when we come back, a few hundred thousand thoughts on what Tony put out there on the George Plaster Show.
3: 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I'm Blair Durham. 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
4: 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It's jazz, improvised, and unpredictable. It's rock. The crowd explodes like a guitar through a wall of amps. It's rap. 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It's country. Nothing but three outs and the truth. Do you believe me now? 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
2: So the magic number appears to be 24, and it appears to be moving more and more toward a consensus around the country, except for the SEC, of 24. Kelly, do 19 of them get a first round bye?
7: I don't know, man. I don't know how this goes.
2: Standpoint. How does this work?
7: I don't even want to think about it, George. I don't know how it works. I don't know how it don't come down to what you said when you were being facetious and saying that the national championship game is the Saturday before the Saturday before the Super Bowl. So I don't know. I've told you all that. My thoughts on that, I just think, you know, college football needs to end around the 1st of January so the rest of it can be in the NFL. But if you go to 24 teams, how do you do that?
2: I don't have a clue how you do that. It's interesting because you're right. The coaches came out in that American Football Coaches Association thing and said, hey, this needs to essentially be a one-semester sport. And it needs to be over early in January. And, you know, first of all, you've got an Army-Navy issue. You've got an ESPN issue where if it goes past 14, others get to, you know, get into the process. I don't know when they expect to, like, finish all this, but this is going to be a loony bin.
7: Well, the only thing that I can think of, George, is you got to, like, if they do split off, which everybody thinks that could happen, but nobody truly knows. But if they do split off, do you go to 10 games? I mean, I don't think that TV networks are going to think about that because it's 12 games now. But like, if you want to finish earlier, then you've got to cut some of the games, which that's going to take away billions of dollars or millions and millions of dollars for the network. So they're probably not going to do that. So I just don't know how you're going to accomplish all that.
0: Well, even if you play the regular season games too, who's to say that you're not going to be resting starters, you know, once you get to November, if we do go to a 2014 playoff, they're not thinking about, you know, the casual college football fan will not be watching those games. The diehards will be there regardless, but they're not thinking about that.
2: Okay, so you think Ohio State would rest people against Michigan?
0: 1,000%. If we go to a 2014 playoff,
2: I don't.
0: They would absolutely rest their starters.
2: I think
0: that's my fear.
2: I think you're underselling that rivalry.
7: I don't think that on that rivalry. I think on other things. I think on other things, yes, but on that rivalry, no. But what are you going to do about the conference championship games? Are they going to take those away? Is that saying that we're essentially saying they're going to take the conference championship game away?
2: Here's the thing, Kelly, and it'll be interesting to see. The SEC football title game has been for now probably 25 years jam-packed.
7: Yeah.
2: Ever looked at the ACC title game in Carolina? You see all that blue, the emptied blue in the upper deck. You know, they're hiding people up there. Patty Hearst is up there.
7: That's right.
2: And so some leagues have less incentive to want to keep it, where the SEC's sitting there going, this is a $50 to $100 million grab. We're not giving it up. See, I will say this. I think this is going to be a big old heavyweight showdown.
7: I think you're right. I think it is going to be a showdown, and it's going to be interesting to see what they stick at. But, you know, we've already heard that the ESPN would, you know, they would like it at, you know, 14.
0: 14 max.
7: Yeah, 14 max. So, I mean, are they going to win out? They're the big money folks. So, well, are the coaches going to win out?
0: SEC and Big Ten, because they're the ones that are in charge of the format. You know, the ACC can have their input, the Big 12 can have their input, but at the end of the day, it's the Big Ten and SEC who are deciding.
7: What do you think those conferences think about when they think about, well, we're not even involved anymore? I mean, the Big 12 and the ACC, but we're kind of, not saying that we're irrelevant, but we're not as relevant as the Big Ten and the SEC anymore.
2: Well, they pretty much allowed it to be this way.
7: Correct. They did. But, I mean, you got to
2: quite understood, but
7: yeah, but I mean, they've got to be a little bit sneery, pissed off a little bit to allow this to happen, because they weren't foresight enough. They didn't have the foresight enough to go after this thing and start being aggressive about getting other teams. Big Ten did. And then the SEC brought those two teams in that were powerhouse teams, that were, you know, blue blood teams. So, yeah, you're right.
2: So, by the way, real quickly, in Hoover, Kentucky leads Vandy 4-1 in the bottom of the sixth inning. Earlier today, Missouri in an upset beat Ole Miss 10-8 in an absolutely boring thing that never wanted to end, that had you going
0: 17 hours. That's how long the game lasted.
2: Okay, Super Bowl talk coming up. And then at 4:20, we open the phones. We want strong opinions from red-blooded sports fans. That's what we're looking for. So get ready. Hour number two, coming up shortly on the George Plaster Show.
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2: 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Missouri is up to bat. Chris Patterson.
3: What's the score?
2: It's currently 10-8. Missouri is leading Ole Miss.
3: So Ole Miss is the bottom team?
2: Yes. So there is another half inning to be played.
3: God. This is... Where is the program director? Get him on the phone. Charles McCabe. Where is he?
0: Jason and Joe. 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
5: Of the best sports talk in Middle Tennessee. It's the George Plaster Show, featuring Tennessee Sports Hall of Famers Kelly Holcomb and young gun Billy Derrick. And now,

0: sinners. When was the last time the New York Jets won the Super Bowl?
1: Well, they've only won it once, and that was yes. the Joe Namath guarantee game. That was Super Bowl III.
2: That's
1: and
2: correct.
1: I think it was January 12th of 1969. I hope that worked for you.
0: Kelly?
2: That's exactly when it was. That's the only time they've done it with Joe Namath.
0: Mm-hmm. Broadway Joe.
1: Yes. January
0: 12th, 1969 against the Baltimore Colts.
1: Yeah. How could I have known that date? By the way,
2: gotta love watching Joe Namath drop back sideways like he did. That was awesome.
1: They were an 18-point underdog in that game. How about that? By the way, little comeback in Hoover. Vandy has tied Kentucky at 4-4 in the sixth inning. They have knocked out Kentucky's ace and have gotten into their bullpen. 4-4. Top six, we will keep you updated as best we can. Now, we officially welcome you into the 4 o'clock hour from our digs at the Ford Ice Center in Bellevue. Tomorrow, there will be a press conference to announce what we already know, which is that Nashville's getting Super Bowl
0: 64.
1: Good Lord. Shouldn't we get rid of all that XIV crap?
0: What would it be? LX1V? IV?
2: There you go. I think that's correct. Yeah. That is correct.
0: That DCA education right there paying off.
1: So, do we have a way to show the film?
0: We do.
1: That they put out?
0: Pop that bad boy up here.
1: This was, for those of you who are watching, this was the video to announce that Nashville's getting the Super Bowl.

0: Okay, so the question is, Kelly, will Nashville do a good job with it? And my answer is not yes, but oh, hell yes. Because every big event our city's ever put on in sports, they've done well at.
1: 100%. I mean, they did awesome with the draft. It was, I had so many people that, you know, from here that went down there. It was just, yeah, it's tremendous. And I don't understand why people, like, this is the Music City Capital. It's country music where it started. Like, I don't, you know, we got the Grand Ole Opry. Like, it's used to entertaining people. Now, that's music, but, like, I don't get where people think that, hey, well, Nashville's, you know, sports-wise, it's not the great. What are we talking about? Like, everybody in the world will love it when it comes to Nashville. They know how to put it on. They know how to entertain people. You know, you go downtown and all the bars and all the sights and sounds. It'll be great. And I can't wait just till everybody gets to see how the community gets involved and how Nashville puts on a show, which they will.
0: New update from Hoover. Vandy has taken a 5-4 lead in the sixth. But we will keep you as updated as we humanly can. So, Kelly, I mentioned it earlier. One of the things that I think the city will do really well, Radio Row is a big deal. Mm-hmm. It's 40 trillion stations, you know, representing, you know, radio stations all over the country. And I believe that I'm assuming this. I don't know this 100%. I'm assuming they'll put all of those stations in the convention center. Our convention center is beautiful. It is really well kept up. It's 11 years old. It looks like it's 11 days old. I think in that respect, if that's the plan, that plan will kill it.
1: I think you're 100% right, George. I can't wait for that to happen. And we've always said, like, you know, they're building a new stadium. We all know that. $2 billion, new stadium. And every time that the NFL does that, they always promise a Super Bowl. We didn't know when it was going to be, but now we do. And it's 2030. So, I'm not sure that, you know, once the Super Bowl comes to Nashville and they see the type of show that Nashville puts on and with everybody that helps volunteer and with the excitement that's going to be around the community and around Middle Tennessee, I don't think it'll be the last. I really don't. And I think it's going to be an opening to a lot of other things. Now we've got, you know, obviously we got the FCS National Championship game. It was at Vanderbilt. Maybe it'll be there at some point. I don't know, but there's so many things that can be in that stadium now. And I don't see that being the only Super Bowl once the NFL sees just what kind of show that Nashville will put on.
0: The list, for those who are not watching by way of podcast, SoFi, Inglewood, California, right next door to the old Fabulous Forum where the Lakers played, is this year. Mercedes-Benz in Atlanta is 2028. Vegas gets 2029. Officially, we'll know tomorrow that Nashville's getting 2030. And Kelly, I could not agree more that things like the Final Four and the national title game, all of a sudden, you know, you've got a city that can sit there and say, look, cut the crap. Okay. Yeah. We've done a Super Bowl. You know, hate to tell you this, but your event, while huge, is not the Super Bowl. We can handle it.
1: Man, I totally agree. And I think, don't you think the powers that be probably had that in mind too? You know, looking at the bigger picture, looking at the bigger picture of this thing and knowing that, hey, we can not only house our NFL franchise here and have a beautiful place, but then, you know, we can bring in other things, like, just like you said, George, the Final Four, you know, just like, you know, they can have some major soccer events coming, you know, They can have, you know, just so many things in that building that is going to be a huge moneymaker for the community in the city of Nashville. I think it's a home run. And I think there's a lot of good years down the road with some big sporting events. And like you said, the national championship, like it's always in Atlanta. Atlanta's kind of the hub now of not only the SEC, but it seems like of college football. But now I think Nashville can get in there. I don't know if it's going to be like Atlanta, but Nashville can get in there and say, hey, we've hosted all this stuff. Hey, we can might as well host a couple of national championships, a couple of Final Fours, some other things. We can handle this.
2: Well, and think about like how much Nashville is going to grow too, from, you know, where it's been 10 years ago to where it is now to where it'll be in 2030 and beyond. I think the number I saw today was there are 68,000 hotel rooms in Nashville right now. That number will go up to 80 by the time the Super Bowl gets here. So just the trajectory of Nashville by that point, and, you know, even 10 years from now, it is going to be one of those major cities.
0: Come to Nashville. Enjoy our traffic.
2: And make it worse because you all are moving here from California.
1: Josh, it is bad, George. Y'all are living in it every day, man. I struggle to come to Nashville when I have to, man. It's getting like L.A. It's getting like in Atlanta. You get in traffic jam.
2: We get it.
1: I don't struggle to leave the house, but I don't want to get in a traffic jam either, brother.
0: In fairness, the traffic in your city, when you get off at exit 78,
1: it's getting bad.
2: They're coming to in the entire Middle Tennessee area, not just Nashville. Lebanon, Mount Juliet, they're all getting it.
0: Yeah, and you know, hopefully this will spur on some sort of a legitimate traffic plan. Whether there is anything that can make it better, I don't pretend to know. You know, I deal with ERAs and, you know, the toy department of life. Is some of it maybe not fixable, but better than it is now? Gosh, I hope so. We all hope so.
1: I do too, man. And I'm like you. I hope it spurs something on with doing something with it, because it's only getting worse with the amount of people that's moving to the Middle Tennessee area every day. Every single day is unbelievable.
0: So, Kelly, around the time we get off the air, and who knows what happens between now and then, Vandy's had a 4-run sixth inning to take a 5-4 lead. The new closer at Vandy is Plaster intern Alex Kranzler.
2: He's on the mound right now.
0: Is he really?
2: He just threw a second strikeout.
0: Okay.
2: Top of the seventh, two outs. Vanderbilt.
1: So he's kind of hit his stride here of late. He struggled early, but he's kind of hit his stride and he's found his niche.
0: He's found something, and good for him. I'm happy for him.
1: Maybe it was some of that motivation you gave him. What do you think?
0: I'm not going to get into that.
2: Did you give him a pep talk before you got
0: on? I am not going to get into that.
1: George.
0: Whatever has been said, Kelly, between Plaster and intern is very private and very confidential.
1: This is like Vegas. What goes on in Vegas stays in Vegas. Okay, George.
0: Actually, it was under the umbrella table on the patio. Okay, we'll go to the break, and then we're going to open the phone lines. Here's the deal. I am looking for 4 red-blooded Americans who have a strong opinion about something in sports that they want to share. It's that simple. Whether it's a question, an opinion, let's hear it. 4 of you. Now at 615-759-9949. Let's do that one more time. 615-759-9949. Red-blooded Americans on the George Plaster Show.
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0: Okay, I'm told we have loaded lines.
1: He did.
0: Yeah.
2: He was there.
0: Wasn't it? Wasn't it 69?
2: It was 69.
0: Okay.
1: He said, didn't you announce it?
0: Oh, did I announce the game?
1: He did, Floyd.
0: Only in my dreams.
1: He did. He was there.
0: I was a youngster.
1: That's awesome.
0: Okay, so what do we got? What do we got on the Vandy front?
2: Still 5-4 in the bottom of the seventh. Alex got him out of the inning. He's pitched, I think, 20 balls. And bottom of the seventh, runner on first. And I can't see exactly who's up to bat, but yeah, Vandy's up 5-4.
0: Okay. We'll keep you updated. The plaster intern, Alex Kranzler, trying to bring it home for him. Got loaded lines. As soon as a line comes open, I'll let you know, because we're going to have the time today to take a bunch of you. We'll start in Nolensville. Tony, welcome to the show.
3: Hello, George. Hello, Kelly and Parker. First of all, I just want you to know, Kelly, that breakfast Saturday morning at Cracker Barrel, that was one of the best tasting Cracker Barrel breakfasts that I think I've ever had. It just seemed the coffee was better. Everything was just so good, and it was so good. But I tell you what Parker learned about it. Young Parker learned, number one, be careful on making your bets on air and betting with your heart. And he also found out that Tony could take one breakfast and turn it into two breakfasts, because they didn't bring me two pieces of country ham. They brought me two pieces of country ham, so I made me two country ham biscuits for the next morning. So it turned out to really be a wonderful, wonderful day. And I will say this about Parker, though. It was a good visit, and we fixed a lot of problems, George. But it was just a shame that the people who make the major decisions on all this stuff wasn't there to hear our solutions. So that's the way I feel about that.
2: And unfortunately, they won't put us on the committee either, Tony.
3: And that is true. That is true. Talking about the playoffs, George, I read something the other day, guys. This is the way the format would break down on the 24th. You have the 24 teams, so the first eight, the top eight, get a bye. The next 16 will play each other on campus, on the top seed campus, at their, you know, on college campus. The next games, so those eight winners go play the eight that had the bye. You will play that game, the second round, on college campus again.
0: Oh.
3: And then when they, from that point, when those winners get to, you've got your final, what, right there, final eight, that's where they would bring in the bowl games to play for your bowl games to continue the playoff. And so that's the way that would break down. The time frame involving with the Army-Navy, there had been talk moving to Army-Navy on Thanksgiving. You know, right. We always have a college game on Thanksgiving. And making it that one game on Thanksgiving Day or night. Now, of course, you're going against three NFL teams, but there is no other college team. If not that date, they were looking at moving it to the earliest time slot where if there was the first round of games where from 11 o'clock, they would have their whole time slot from 11 to 2 or 3. Where there would be no other college game played for those 3 or 4 hours. So that's one thing that I did read. I think it made sense how the breakdown was going to be. But I think by the time it all got done, they would start the playoffs 1 week after the championship games, if the championship games are still being played. If they don't, play the championship game, they get to move it up a week earlier. And by the time the games are played out, they should be done by, Kelly, I think, the second week in January.
0: So not as pitchers and catchers report.
3: Correct.
0: Did you like that, Kelly? Wow.
3: So okay, that's good info. One thing that I did read last week. So, you know, it's really interesting to see how this is going to play out. Like we always say, we don't know where this is headed, but that's what's the latest thing that I did read just, I think, 3 or 4 days ago. So, and now on the baseball, George, one thing. Of course, the Cubs got hammered by Pokies Brewers last night. But going into yesterday's game, the Cubs had won, they had played 13 one-run games, won 10 of those, and so those 10 wins were all a third of their win total so far. You know, it's a good thing you can win those close games and live on that edge, but you cannot continue doing that throughout the year. And they've already had 13 one-run games in the first, 48 games. So yeah. It's, I'm getting worried about that.
0: Braves have been very similar in that respect.
3: Is that right? I have not looked at the numbers on the Braves, but that is true. So great show yesterday. I really enjoyed Will Healy and CD coming on. Thank you, Kelly, on that stuff. For the listeners that are out there that don't know, and George, you can elaborate on this, is Will Healy, who I met when he was coaching at Austin Peay and had some fun times being up there. I was at the game, and I have season tickets to Austin Peay, but I was there the night they snapped the 29-game losing streak and see them tear down the goalposts at Austin Peay. But it was really a fun thing. Will Healy is a great guy. He really is. And happens to be so, George, I believe, the nephew of the great Chip Healy that played in baseball, correct?
0: That was the first thing true. I ever asked him when I met him the first time is, you got to be related to Chip Healy, and he is. And
3: there you go.
0: Tony, I got to run.
3: I know you do. George, I'm going to ask you this one last thing. If Vandy can hold on beating win this game, if they can win Florida and Alabama, does that override the Missouri debacle and get them, along with Tim Corbin's name, in the tournament? I'll let you talk about that. I'll let you get to your callers. Great show, guys. Thank you.
0: Thank you. There's a lot of debate on that because that's pretty much what it would take. I believe if they win three, that his name is going to get them over the top by about that much.
1: Hey, there's a lot to be said about that. The consistency over the 16 years, people look at that. And if people don't think that people look at that, they're crazy.
0: Next up is Clay on line two. Clay, how are you?
4: Doing good, George. How are you doing today?
0: I'm good. Thank you.
4: Good. Well, I wanted to talk about Atlanta Braves baseball, and I wanted to start way back in March, before the season started, before March training, spring training and that. And I started, when this season was about to start, I was very pessimistic about how the Atlanta Braves season would go. But as we enter into almost a quarter of the season, I am very optimistic about how the Atlanta Braves have controlled their destiny. They lead the league in ERA. They lead the league in hits. They have incredible pitchers with incredible hitters, as Drake Baldwin, the former Rookie of the Year last year, continues to progress in all that he does. And with the loss of Jerickson Profar and a Ronald Acuna Jr. not living or having very bad health concerns and not living up to the standards that he typically does when he was an MVP a couple years ago, I just want to get your perspective and opinion on, do you see the brakes falling off of the Atlanta Braves, or do you see them continue to push the throttle and push it into being a contender for the World Series as the postseason comes up in October?
0: Okay, let's talk about it. Kelly.
4: Let's talk about it.
1: Yes.
0: Okay, let me see how many words is it. Five words. I'm worried about the Phillies.
1: Knew it.
4: Absolutely.
0: Here's the thing. A lot of things have gone right for them so far. But all of a sudden, not all of them are. Acuna gets hurt. 10-day DL. Drake Baldwin put on the disabled list earlier today. Now, the good news, they've gotten Spencer Strider back. And his last two starts have been really good, like dynamite good. You know, it's a long season. I worry about whether their starting pitching can hold up. Man, they need a Spencer Schwellenbach back. Huge. No other way to say it.
2: What, the Phillies are 7 games back of the Braves now?
0: And they were 10.
2: 25 and 23?
0: They were 10 about a week and a half ago. Worried about the Phillies.
4: Well, in the last 20 games, the Phillies are 15-5. So now being 2 games over 500, being second place in the NLE East, they are killing it. And as we saw, and I mean, for the Braves, they have only lost one series, and they broke a series with the Diamondbacks back in the early of the season. But the Phillies are sneaking up, and we know the history of the Braves where they consistently look good on paper, but then they fall apart like dominoes toward the end in the middle of the season. I'm just afraid this could happen again with how good Schwarber is and how good Bryce Harper is and the consistency of the Phillies. I'm afraid to see this happening with the Atlanta Braves, that they do fall off, that they do push on the brakes due to health concerns and pitching concerns, and then being stable in that, because I trust Chris Sale. I trust Strider, but it's hard to say, do I trust everybody else in the bullpen when it comes to the Atlanta Braves and their team as a whole?
0: Clay, I got to run. I appreciate it.
4: Thank you so
0: Kelly,
4: much, George.
0: Remember
4: enjoy the
0: you
4: show.
0: Heard this. The single most important acquisition this year in the National League was the Braves getting Robert Suarez from San Diego.
1: I think so.
0: Because what he has done is he has made it, you better be ahead of them when you get to the seventh inning. Their bullpen's been lights out. And I believe more than ever, baseball's a bullpen game. Even though I don't particularly like it, it just is.
1: Oh, there's no doubt. If you got great pitching, you're in it to the end. And timely hitting. We've talked about that. Nowadays, the major leagues have changed so much, though, George, from when I was a kid. I mean, you played great defense and you had good pitching. You had a chance. But now it's all these guys that hit homers and all that. That's what they think about. But I still think it goes back. It's obviously if you've got a bullpen and if you've got a staff that can pitch and pitching those crucial games, man, you got a shot. And I just worry. I'm not worried, but like I thought about that the other day when I was watching and saw, you know, just how much. And I you know, Tony may be right about this, but Don Mattingly's meant to this club right now because they've gotten on a streak right now. And for me, I think that just like you as a fan, as an Atlanta Brave fan, I'm sure that we're going to hear it from Frank, but like I think Philly's kind of a thorn in the Braves side sometimes. And when they start doing things like they're doing right now, I think things start to pucker up a little bit in Atlanta.
0: They're in our head a little bit.
1: Correct.
2: By the way, speaking of the bullpen, Alex Kranzler just struck out somebody else, and now they're going to the bottom of the eighth. So
0: bottom of the eighth?
2: Yep. Still 5-4 Vandy.
0: Ooh, wow.
1: There you go.
0: Oh, he's got one more inning he's got to get through.
2: That appears to be the plan. Yep.
0: Eric in Nashville, you're up next.
5: Hey, George, a couple of things. Tony might be interested in hearing this. I don't know if you heard about this, but the next 10 weeks, Cracker Barrel is like, if you, I guess, a rewards club member, I don't know if it is or not, you'll get a, could get, receive a $500 gift card if you're signed up for it for Cracker Barrel, as well as $500 gift card. That's what he might be interested in.
0: Wow.
5: Yeah. Nice. You are, man,
0: bringing the economics to it. I love it.
2: Trust me, I signed up for those rewards, Eric.
5: I don't know if he was or not, but that's something he might be interested in. And also, George, I've got a friend of mine who's a diehard Philadelphia sports fan, everything. I don't know if he's going to the game, but he will, and his family is supposed to be in Philadelphia during the 4th of July celebration. So I don't know if the Phillies are playing at home, he's going to try and go to some games, but he's a hardcore Phillies fan. George, the main thing, of course, is the Super Bowl coming to Nashville, mm-hmm. George. I'm real excited about it. And, George, of course, when the Titans first came here, didn't think we would ever get pro football, and now we've got a shot at the Super Bowl. And I think certainly two things helped to kind of really put over the top. Well, not on the new stadium, but just the fact that the draft, as well as the Predators running the playoffs and just all the crowds and stuff we had there. But it's just other things as well, George. I mean, because who could imagine, too, just the fact that back in the day, we only had one music venue, and that was Municipal Auditorium, that little thing. A lot of people would bypass that. And now, with all the things, you know, we got, of course, Bridgestone Arena, the soccer stadium, the thing, constantly, I can't remember of it, by on the river, and just regional places where you can have artists that could come for several different shows. So that certainly helps, too, just the growth of Nashville over the years. And I do think that Nashville is going to knock it out of the park. And also, I think they're going to be eventually part of the rotation for Super Bowls for years to come. Because they said, even though they said 70,000, I think they said they could put in another 10,000 seats go as part of that, and being in the close stadium. That certainly helps. But also, like you said, for Final Four, for a college football championship game, also WrestleMania, there's talk that's going to be here in a couple of years because they're having an eye on Nashville, and they're pitching that, as well as convention, just other concerts. And you don't have to worry about, like, what happened to Garth Brooks a few years ago when we had that rainstorm. You won't have to worry about that, too, as well as CMA being inside that building. Well, George, I'll get off and let you get some other callers. As always, it's a pleasure to talk to you. You take care, and we'll talk to you soon.
0: Eric, thank you. Don't ever underestimate in the how did all this kind of happen. There's a guy sitting down in Pascagoula, Mississippi. He's retired now, but Butch Spiridon is the absolute reason the NFL draft came here. Now, how would I know that? Well, that name is Greek. There have been a few times waiting in the communion line where Butch would go, "I'm about to meet with him." And, Kelly, this goes back 15, 20 years. This was not just a 2 years before the draft. Butch had been doing this forever. I hope he's here tomorrow for the announcement, because he deserves to take a bow.
1: Got to have people like that, George. You got to have people that are aggressive about going out and getting things to come into the city, getting events to come into the city. And obviously Butch is, we've had him on the show before, but he was aggressive in doing that. And he owes, everybody owes him a lot of thanks for what he's done for the city of Nashville and Pascagoula, Mississippi, huh? I did not know he moved there. Home of my man, Steve Matthews, or not Steve, but Shane Matthews.
0: Oh, wow.
1: Pascagoula, okay. Mississippi. Yeah, absolutely.
0: Frank in Smyrna, you are next.
6: Good afternoon, gentlemen. From a stormy and full of lightning Siesta Key, Florida here. So if I don't – well, I'm indoors, obviously, but tell you what, as I've said many times, the lightning is no joke down here. I'm telling you. You think you've seen lightning? You come down here to the coast of Florida in May through about October. Oh, my goodness, the lightning bolts are cracking down here right now. But we need some rain, and we're getting it, and I'm praying when I go back to Nashville next week that they've gotten some rain up there and everything's green again, sort of. But what I've called about is this. First of all, Parker, you need to understand how good that Vanderbilt baseball jersey looked on you. Oh, goodness. Tony sent me a picture, yesterday. Oh, it looks so good on you, young man. And I think you need to, the whole world, everybody in the radio listening area of 94.9, the fan, needs to understand how good that jersey looks on you. So that's why I called. And you should wear that more often. Oh, you're welcome. Anytime, my friend. And you should wear it more often. I'm just, Well, no, I'm really not sorry. I was in Atlanta watching the Braves this past weekend. So if I'd have been home at Smyrna, though, I may or may not have showed up for that. Just to get a picture of it. Or get a picture
2: My
6: with
2: guess
6: you,
2: is we would have had a few Vandy fans in attendance if we would have revealed the location.
6: Yeah, well, I have a feeling I know where this location was, and the fact that if it's where I believe it was within about a 7-minute drive of my residence there and in that particular area, and I believe I could have had quite a time with that, but instead I was down there partaking with the Braves. And you know what? It's probably best that I was. Now, George, the other thing I called about it, Kelly, you know, you bring up the Braves. Well, mm-hmm. You know, I liked what, you know, I agree with all Clay had to say. They're my

0: not particularly great. You know, last night was just horrible. I did hear they designated Bubba for assignment. Thank God. You know, I, like I said, I'm worried about the pitching. I do believe that, you know, Hurst and Waldrop may be able to help come about after the All-Star break. Schwellenbach, well, we don't know from what I'm hearing. You know, we just got to stay healthy. That's just the bottom line. We got to stay healthy. And Austin Riley needs to pick it up. He's starting to pick it up a bit, but we need more. Mike Yastrzemski, we got to have more out of him. We've got to.
1: Man, he had a great homestand. He helped them a ton.
0: I did like the homestand, you know, so hopefully he's on his way. As for fielding, well, we'll work on that. You know, and you mentioned the bullpen, George. That's where I'm probably more confident than anything, believe it or not, is you get the seventh inning with Suarez and then Rossell Iglesias. Yeah, it's lights out. So we just got to stay healthy, just keep playing baseball. I think the Braves will be fine, you know. We just cannot let them clouds from between Baltimore and New York get in our heads. We just cannot, you know. And I would just say, you know, regarding the Phillies as well, yeah, these last several years where they've kicked us around pretty good, yeah, they found out the postseason's a whole different animal. It's a whole different animal. So we just,
1: boy, is it.
0: You know, so we just got to keep doing what we're doing. So, you know, we'll be fine.
1: Dodge the lightning down there. I appreciate your call.
0: Yeah, you're welcome. I hadn't seen any more lightning strikes, but geez, God, this is no joke down here.
1: Stay safe.
0: Right. Yes, sir. Y'all have a great night. Thanks.
2: Hey, brother.
1: Okay, let's do this, Kelly. We've emptied out 4 phone calls, and now let's get another batch of them. Some people that may be listening who don't always call, now's the time to jump in. I need red-blooded Americans with strong opinions, strong questions. 615-759-9949. Again, 615-759-9949. Something's gone on in Hoover. Tell me what it is.
3: 2-run home run from Brody Johnston. Vanderbilt's up 8-4.
1: 8-4?
3: 8-4. They scored a run before that, and then Brody Johnston stepped up to the plate. 2-run homer.
1: So it looks like they got a real shot to get Florida tomorrow at about the same time, around 1 o'clock. We'll go to the break. Please hit the phones. 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
7: 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It's rock. The crowd explodes like a guitar through a wall of amps. 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It's country, nothing but 3 outs and the truth. Do you believe me now? 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
8: 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If they don't have it, you probably

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0: We're back. No other red-blooded Americans joining us at the moment. Thus, the call to arms says, if you want to get in, you call now. We will get to you quickly. So, Kelly, here's what I believe. Can't prove it. Let's say Vandy wins today. I have believed that Kentucky is in, even though it's really close. And I don't think that a loss buries Kentucky. I think they're going to get in.
1: So too, George. But I think, you know, it's funny that I forget who called in. Well, Tony was talking about it. Like, yeah. Vanderbilt, I think Vanderbilt obviously needs some help and they need to win some games. But just like you said earlier, if they win, if they beat, you know, if they have to play Florida tomorrow, if they do end up winning this game, which the game's not over, obviously, but they have to play Florida and they beat them, then, you know, I think, you think they got to win another game if they beat Florida?
0: Probably, yeah. Yes. Yeah, I do. I think they got to get three. And I think, Kelly, that's the way they're planning it. I'll admit, I don't know as much about the baseball committee, their use of RPI, their use of a bunch of stuff. For instance, the South Carolina series, it was like holding serve. It did not really move the needle. Right. South Carolina's awful. South Carolina, to me, in the first two games of the series, looked like they'd kind of quit. You know, they've been out of it for weeks.
1: I just remember, guys, when South Carolina won, was it two back-to-back? Did they win back-to-back national championships, George? Yeah. I know they won one.
0: Yeah.
1: But I think it was two times back-to-back, and I remember when they got, I think it was the second go-round, when they got, you know, into the bases-loaded deal where they had to bring everybody in. They got an inning-ending double play out of that. I just remember those kids were so tough, man. They were so mentally prepared for that game. And, you know, just to see South Carolina, when you say South Carolina is so bad now, I just go back to those thoughts about, you know, about that game and their national championship games, and they've fallen so far down. It's crazy.
0: It's pretty shocking.
2: So Kentucky would be listed in the on the bubble. They're in the last four in, the second team in the last four in. Four teams would be in the top 10 from the SEC. Seven teams from the SEC would be hosting a regional, and 12 teams in total would be in, according to the Field of 64 projection.
1: Gotcha.
0: Dave over in the Gulch, welcome into the George Plaster Show.
3: Good afternoon, Mr. Plaster. How are you?
0: I'm good. Very formal.
3: I was wanting you three to discuss, in the National Football League, in the quarterback position, are there a lot of Hall of Famers or just a few?
0: Okay.
1: You talking about this playing now?
3: Yes, sir. Active quarterbacks.
0: Ooh. Oh, wow. Okay, let's think about that for a second. Let's go. I'll just write a few down.
1: Matthew Stafford.
0: Definitely.
1: Aaron Rodgers, Matthew Stafford, Patrick Mahomes.
0: Okay, hold on. Aaron Rodgers, Matthew

0: Greece.
1: That one starts Thursday, Vegas and Colorado tomorrow night. Okay, really good show for you tomorrow. Here's what we got. We've got Mike Organ in the 3 o'clock hour. We have Dan Graziano in the 4 o'clock hour at four on the button. So thanks for joining us. We'll see you tomorrow, and good luck to my intern.

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8: Baseball Yankees ace Garrett Cole makes his season debut and return from Tommy John surgery Friday versus Tampa.
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12: There's no Mr. Nice Guy when it comes to playoff basketball. Mm-hmm. Because all that tough guy stuff that we've seen from the Detroit Pistons in the regular season. We haven't seen him in the playoffs.
11: No, we have not.
12: So all of a sudden, it just disappeared. So you telling me you're a magician? You've been tricking me the entire year. You had us thinking that you were the bad boy Pistons 2.0. You've been tricking us. Houdini.
13: I come and I go. Catch me or I go. Houdini.
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0: that?
1: See, Kimberly, I'm mean, but Kimberly, I'm not even that mean, Kimberly.
2: Cut that damn gibberish off so I can hear Miss Kimberly.
3: Please.
2: I can't believe y'all would do that to this wonderful, sweet, amazing lady.
1: What do you mean, y'all?
3: Thank you. I haven't visited in so long, and this is the treatment I get.
1: Miss Kimberly, I'm a mean cuss, but I'm not even that mean. 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
3: I'm going to get Shannon. Wait till football season.
1: Get him. Miss Kimberly, we always love hearing from Kimberly in Maryland and from you, too. Keep weighing in. 888-SAY-ESPN, 888-729-3776. Who you got winning the Eastern Conference Finals? Are you taking the Knicks with all that pressure or the Cleveland Cavaliers with Donovan Mitchell there in the Conference Finals for the first time in his NBA career? 888-729-3776. 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
16: Here is your latest Middle Tennessee weather. There is a 30% chance of showers and thunderstorms late tonight, with lows around 69. Wednesday brings a 90% chance of showers and thunderstorms, high near 83. Rainfall could total up to 3/4 of an inch. Wednesday night, showers likely before midnight, with patchy fog after 3 a.m., low around 64. Thursday, showers and possible thunderstorms return, high near 81. From the Game Nashville Sports Network, I'm Selma Bouvier.
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29: Yeah, exactly what I expected in the game. Just got to be better out there. Yeah, I just try to take what the defense gives me. I think earlier they were like heavier in the gaps, and I had a lot of sprays for open shooters more so, and then I think they loosened up as the game went on, and I was able to find my cracks. Yeah, it's got to be better when I get those cracks, I think.
1: Yeah, he's going to be better in terms of he's not waiting. He's not waiting for Alex Caruso or Jalen Williams, who was terrific his first game back at 26 points and 7 rebounds. Shai Gilgeous-Alexander understands the moment, and the moment is right there for him that if they don't win game two, they're going to lose this series when it comes to Oklahoma City Thunder. He's not going to wait for the moment. He's going to attack the moment. The problem with that is so will the San Antonio Spurs on defense, because you made the point, HD, we know he's going to make adjustments. We know Mark Daniel, the head coach of Oklahoma City, will help him out to give him better shots and better places to take those shots. But don't think for one second that Mitch Johnson, San Antonio, is just going to say, yep, that worked in game one. We're confident we don't need a plan B for him. in game two.
2: Look, I would also add, like, Shea had an opportunity to shoot some shots that he normally makes as well, too. Don't think for one bit that's not a fatigue factor, because Shea has to play defense on that opposite side for the entire game, every single possession. Because of the guard play of the San Antonio Spurs and what those guys can exploit if you're not on your P's and Q's. So you don't have opportunities throughout this series going down the court on defense to say, man, I can get a blow or a breather here.
1: Mm-hmm.
2: Because a blow or a breather that you think you may have versus this unit in San Antonio will be a wide open three-pointer or a layup to the basket. And the way this series and game one went, double overtime, being lackadaisical one time on defense can probably cost you the game. So I do think he's going to be better moving forward. But I don't want to gloss over the fact that San Antonio did such an amazing job, in my opinion,
1: sure,
2: forcing Shea to get the ball out of his hands while they were on defense and he was on offense, but making him run around and guard guys faithfully on the defensive end for Shea, that is.
1: If I'm Shea Gilgeous-Alexander, I'm getting in touch with my inner Julius from Remember the Titans, and I'm going over to Bird Tier known as Chet Holmgren. Yo, where you at? Because you can't afford that Chet Holmgren being the disappearing man, only attempting 7 field goals after averaging 12 field goals per game throughout the playoffs, and also, by the way, not having the defensive assignment against Victor Wembanyama. If you're Chet Holmgren, if you're Isaiah Hartenstein, if you don't take it personal like Victor Wembanyama is taking it personal against you, then shame on you. You have to make that guy shoot over height, because you can't think that Lu Dort and Alex Caruso will be more than enough to keep that guy under 30 points after getting 41. If you're Chet Holmgren, you better be Bertier and get out there and start kicking some behind like he did in Remember the Titans as a linebacker.
2: Let me keep it real, real with Chet. You can't be a number two overall pick in the 2022 NBA draft and be scared of the challenge. You better accept the challenge, because Wemby won't you. You better want him. Wemby one, Chet zero.
1: Who has a bigger chance at Eastern Conference Finals, Jalen Brunson or Donovan Mitchell? That's next.
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0: game. I mean, the hatred is there. It doesn't matter what the stakes are. It's going to be your classic. It's going to be Michigan, Ohio State, and they're going to go all out. But I know that if I was coaching one of those teams and I'm looking at four games ahead to win a national championship, and I know how brutally physical this game is and what it could mean to me, and I know I already have a bye, they already have a bye, what am I doing with my team in this game? Am I, like, I'm at least, anybody who has a hangnail is sitting, you know? And again, other people may disagree with that. We don't know for sure, like, until we get to it. But I'm worried about that.
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3: Ball team, especially what we've seen the last 7 games of their playoff run getting to the Eastern Conference Finals. Game 1 tonight, having home court advantage against the Cleveland Cavaliers. A lot of people wondered, would we see this New York Knicks team in the Eastern Conference Finals, especially in January when they were 2-9 over an 11-game stretch. But when you've been a storied organization in the world's biggest city and you have not won an NBA championship since 1973, many people looking at a heavily favored Knicks team against the Cavaliers saying, you better get to the NBA Finals or else. But you know who's not feeling that pressure? The New York Knicks. Why? Because they dealt it all season long, and they're not going to have anybody throw more pressure at them to make them wilt in a championship moment. For the ESPN Radio Sports Beat, I'm Freddie Coleman of ESPN Radio's Freddie and Harry.

0: in telling a player they can't leave and giving a school the ability or flexibility to offer a player more money to stay, because player agency still stays intact here. The financial market just gets tilted ever so slightly towards loyalty and continuity. So players who transfer for more money, they still can. The programs that can offer more to their own guys now get to do so. And that's a functioning market. And the current system has really no mechanism for retention beyond roster management and NIL deals that the College Sports Commission might reject. So if you give programs the bird rule, you get to pay their own guys more to stay, then maybe we don't have as much going on in the portal year over year. So I love this rule. And if it gets implemented, I would totally be on board. Proposal number five, modify the college football playoff's revenue distribution model and create a separate playoff for the G6 conferences. Now, this is the one that's going to generate the most conversation. The idea is essentially this. You take the current 12-team college football playoff and you keep it just for the Power Four. And then you give the G6 their conferences, you give them their own postseason structure. I want to love this, but I can't. I just can't. I've long said that we all know that the Power Four and the G6 are playing in different...
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1: No, I'm talking about all the work we need to get done around here.
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5: Here is your latest Middle Tennessee weather. There is a chance of showers and thunderstorms late tonight. On Wednesday, expect widespread showers and thunderstorms, mainly after 4 p.m. with highs near 83. Rain continues into Thursday, with another round of thunderstorms likely in the afternoon. 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
17: ESPN of Game 1 of the NBA's Eastern Conference Finals between the Cavaliers and Knicks. New York's been on quite a run this postseason, which includes a 7-game winning streak that's